Beautiful on Thurston, in for a ripper of a day. 12 degrees at the moment, and looking for a top temperature of, and I haven't written it down, I think it's 15, I think it is today. Partly cloudy day, very high chance of showers, becoming less likely in the late morning. Winds northwesterly 15 to 25 kilometres per hour, tending westerly in the middle of the day and then becoming light in the evening. Overnight tonight will be 4 degrees, a top temperature tomorrow of 16 degrees. Partly cloudy day tomorrow. Slight chance of a shower. Wind northwesterly 15 to 20 kilometres per hour. Tending westerly 15 to 25 kilometres per hour in the middle of the day, and then turning north to northwesterly 15 to 20 kilometres per hour in the late afternoon. Moderate is the fire danger rating for today. The UV rating is expected to reach 2, which is low, and sun protection is not required. That's it for the latest weather, and I'll give you some more updates after the news at 11 a.m. The top temperature today, I have written it down, it is 15, so let's start off the day, because it's going to be such a beautiful day, with Michael Bublé and...

0: Like a Buble, and it's a beautiful day, and it is a beautiful day out there today in Launceston.
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23 minutes past 10, City Park Radio, JPY, John Paul Young, where the action is. And I'm telling you now, the action is on this weekend at the Launceston Library. Jackie Barnes and Dave Dobson will perform at the Launceston Library on Saturday, the 15th of August at 10:30 a.m. playing a whole mess of retro goodness from the 50s and 60s. Come along for a free one-hour event. No booking is required.

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p.m. and the evening's going to kick off at 7:30 till 11 p.m. Not too much noise, I hope. Gets noisy across that gorge. There's a lucky draw prize, raffle tickets as well, and prizes for the best 50s and 60s outfits. For tickets, you can give Al a call on 0409 313 510, or you can call Glenda on 0418 312 206. And if you didn't have a pencil in your hand for the Launceston Bowls Club Seaport Retro Rockers Tassie Night, give us a call here at City Park Radio 6334 3344, and the young girls in the office will be able to help you out with that.

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seals and crossed, we may never pass this way again. 3 minutes to 11 to take us up to the 11 o'clock news. This is Will Svensson from A Beautiful Noise, the musical Cracklin' Rosie.

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2: Hello, I'm Laura Devoy. More than 5,000 little penguins at Phillip Island and St Kilda will be among the first to be vaccinated against bird flu. Vaccinations arrived yesterday and are ready to be administered when final approval comes through. The federal government announced plans to vaccinate some bird species yesterday as the deadly H5 strain of avian influenza continues to spread across the country. James Todd from the Victorian Department of Environment, Land, Water and Planning says it will be a complex operation.
3: Operation's not without risk. Whenever you're doing things like handling wildlife, we'll be not only vaccinating these animals, but we'll be microchipping them as well to ensure that we can monitor them. And the vaccine requires two doses, so there's a range of complexities.
2: The virus has not been detected in the species in Australia to date. Research has highlighted the importance of community-led organisations in disaster response. Brock Anderson has more.
4: Community-led organisations help local communities respond to, recover from, and build resilience for natural hazards like flood and bushfires. And researchers say they often do so without adequate government support or recognition. A report published today by Western Sydney University found community-led organisations fill critical gaps in disaster risk reduction efforts. Lead author Dr. Willow Forsyth says governments should be seeking to co-design new approaches to share authority with existing community organisations. She says the research enforced they are not replacing the work of public authorities.
2: The Commonwealth Bank says home loan applications have fallen by 15% since May. That's when the federal government announced changes to capital gains tax concessions and negative gearing restrictions. Earlier this week, Westpac reported a 20% reduction in home loan applications. The Commonwealth Bank has also today announced a record profit of $10.9 billion, but it says growth is slowing and higher interest rates and inflation are placing uneven pressure on household incomes and economic activity. Police are investigating the suspicious death of a woman in Queensland's south. Emergency services were called to a home in Slacks Creek near Logan in the early hours of this morning to reports a woman was unconscious. A woman in her 20s was declared deceased at the scene. Detective Inspector Ian Galpin says a 37-year-old man has been arrested.
5: So I can confirm that the man and woman are known to each other. From our preliminary investigations, I would suggest that at one point they were in a relationship. That relationship ended.
2: According to Australian Femicide Watch, 45 women have been killed in the country this year. A biography of one of Australia's most influential photographers has won a national award. Max Dupain, A Portrait by Helen Ennis, has won the 2026 National Biography Award presented by the State Library of New South Wales. Mr. Dupain's career spanned more than 50 years. A number of his images produced in the 1900s are considered iconically Australian. The judges said Ms. Ennis's work was an exceptional example of the biographer's craft, elegantly structured and written. Turning to sport, rugby sevens star Madison Levi is a chance to make her Wallaroos debut this weekend. The 24-year-old has been named in the squad for Australia's women's rugby team's 100th test match. The Wallaroos will face New Zealand in Auckland on Saturday week. Meantime, Joseph Suwali'i has been ruled out of the Wallabies test match against Japan this weekend with a hamstring injury.
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6: More national news will be coming your way at midday. Good morning on this Wednesday, the 12th day of August. Welcome to the Mornings With program with Michael Christian right through till midday. This is City Park Radio. The time is 4 minutes past 11. Having a look at the temperatures around the local area. Cressy is 13 degrees. The Launceston Airport is 13 and a half. Up north at Lowhead, it's 12 and a half at the moment. And here in beautiful Launceston, a lovely day out there, 13 and a half degrees. And we're looking for a top temperature. Yes, I do have it now, 15 degrees today. So we're only 1.5 degrees away. It's a partly cloudy day. Very high chance of showers, becoming less likely in the late morning. Winds northwesterly, 15 to 25 kilometres per hour, tending westerly in the middle of the day and then becoming lighter into the evening. Overnight tonight will be 4 degrees and a top tomorrow, another rip snorter of a day, 16 tomorrow here in Launceston. Partly cloudy day, slight chance of a shower, winds northwesterly, 15 to 20 kilometres per hour, tending westerly, 15 to 25 kilometres per hour in the middle of the day, and then turning north to northwesterly, 15 to 20 kilometres per hour in the late afternoon. Moderate is the fire danger rating today. The UV rating is expected to reach 2, which is low, so sun protection's not required, but you can still keep your hat on. That's the latest weather, and you'll get some more updates after the news at midday on the Long Lunch program. And in the chair today, oh, terrific today, Sandy is your host today for the Long Lunch.

0: away from Adelaide, the Hindley Street Country Club, time after time. And the time is 10 minutes past 11, City Park Radio.
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0: And if you happen to be in the city today, come on into the City Park Radio Museum. We're located just inside the front gates, just on the left-hand side as you enter. And we're open right through till 2 o'clock this afternoon. I'll be in there from midday till 2, and we'll show you around and discuss the vast collections of older radios in the museum and that are on display. So come on in. It'll be open till 2 o'clock this afternoon. That's the City Park Radio Museum.

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1: Mr. Lotto here. If you need Lotto, we're open. If you need post, we're open. If you need magazines, we're open. In fact, we're open for everything, pretty much all the bleeding time. And weekends. Good, innit? So, what are you waiting for? Come on in. Invermay News Agency. Serving you when you need us most. 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

0: Chris Raya and Diamond, and this is One Diamond of a Garage Sale. Weather permitting, the Lions Club of Kings Meadows will be holding their popular garage sale at 18 Merino Street, Kings Meadows, on August the 15th. That's this Saturday. Doors open from 8:30 a.m. till 12:30 p.m. Monies raised will be put towards the Examiner Winter Relief Appeal. So that's on this Saturday, the 15th of August. The Kings Meadows, the Lions Club of Kings Meadows, very popular garage sale.
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0: new Broadway cast recording, 1994, the Grease Ensemble. Had you been listening Sunday night on the sounds of stage and screen, that's just a little sample of what you hear. Casey Hines is in the chair on Sunday night at 8 o'clock.
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0: from beautiful the Carole King musical. That was Jesse Mueller and I Feel the Earth Move.
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two big names in the Australian music industry, Dennis Walter and Brian Cadd. Don't you know it's magic? 21 minutes to midday. Big things always come in twos, don't they? This is Dolly Parton.

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The Power of Love on City Park Radio. Huey Lewis and the News, and talking about news that's coming up shortly at midday. Hope you've enjoyed the music today. Thank you for tuning into the Mornings With program. Coming up next on City Park Radio is the Midday News, followed by the Long Lunch. And, oh, you beauty, you got Sandy today in the hot seat for the Long Lunch. And who's following Sandy on afternoons? Oh, Fiona Brown is here for the Afternoons With program. And Hector Russell is in the Drive Time program at 5 o'clock tonight. Don't forget the City Park Radio Museum is open till 2 p.m. I'll be in there as soon as I finish up here at midday, so I'll be there till 2 o'clock. Come in and say hello. Enjoy the rest of the day in beautiful Launceston. Let's do it all again on Friday.

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2: Hello, I'm Laura Devoy. Independent Senator Andrew Wilkie has written to the National Anti-Corruption Commission to express his concerns about the federal government's gambling legislation. A long-time gambling reform advocate, Senator Wilkie claimed individuals within the government have been improperly influenced by individuals in the private sector through donations, gifts, hospitality and personal relationships. He says that has resulted in policy at odds with research, public opinion and the public interest. The Royal Commission on Anti-Semitism and Social Cohesion has heard an early intervention program for people at risk of radicalisation had to lower its minimum age in recent years. The New South Wales Engagement and Support Program is a voluntary program which helps individuals to limit their involvement in violent extremism. It was initially offered to individuals 14 years and above, but was lowered to 10 years. Appearing at the Royal Commission this morning, Heather Jackson from the New South Wales Department of Communities and Justice explained why.
3: The decision to lower the age to 10 was a multi-agency decision as part of New South Wales Government in looking at what is, in terms of about cognitive reasoning, abilities, understanding what actions and consequences have. So in terms of consideration with some psychologists and learning and development.
2: The Federal Education Minister is urging students not to walk out of class tomorrow in a protest against Pauline Hanson. The National Union of Students is encouraging those in high school and university to ditch classes, saying the One Nation leader has never been on the side of students. Minister Jason Clare says while he understands the sentiment, students should remain in class during school time and save protesting for the weekend. Assault charges against the man who took on one of the Bondi shooters have been dropped. Ahmed Al-Ahmed became known around the country when he tackled one of the alleged gunmen during the Bondi terror attack last December. He was shot several times. Mr. Ahmed pleaded not guilty to domestic violence-related charges after an alleged altercation in March. The 44-year-old attended court today where the charges were withdrawn. New Zealand's Prime Minister Christopher Luxon says he has the support of his party. Mr. Luxon called an urgent meeting of the governing National Party this morning amid speculation over his leadership. He emerged after the 3.5-hour meeting, saying his party was united.
4: There was a confidence vote in my leadership this morning at our caucus meeting, and I have the full support of our caucus. And our caucus is united and it is determined to win this election.
2: New Zealanders are due to go to the polls in November. The United Nations is calling on Middle Eastern countries to abolish the death penalty. Overnight, Lebanon's parliament voted in favour of a proposal to formally end capital punishment. It's the first country in the Middle East to do so. Nearly 80 people are estimated to be on death row in Lebanon, but an execution has not been carried out in more than 20 years. UN human rights spokeswoman Shabia Mantu is urging other nations in the region to follow suit.
5: In a country subject to devastating attacks and experiencing profound loss and suffering, this decision represents a powerful and principled commitment to the right to life.
2: Turning to sport, in netball, the Melbourne Mavericks have re-signed star Jamie Lee Price. The 30-year-old, who was recently crowned 2026 club champion, will remain at the Mavericks for another 2 years. And Brisbane Lions coach Chris Fagan will break the AFL club's record for most games coached this weekend. Saturday's match against Gold Coast will be Fagan's 237th match in charge.
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6: And many thanks to the news crew there, and also many thanks to Mike for a great program. Michael always does a terrific program, and there's some great music, and yes, always worth listening to. He's got some terrific stuff lined up there. Now, let's see. I think we might have a bit of information about the weather. Yes. Now, the maximum top temperature today is expected to be 15 degrees with a partly cloudy day and a very high chance of showers becoming less likely in the late morning. Well, late morning has been and gone. We did have showers and that was more overnight, really, rather than in the early morning. And winds northwesterly 15 to 25 kilometres an hour, and they'll tend westerly during the middle of the day and then become light in the evening. Our expected low overnight is 4 degrees. Now, the fire danger rating today is moderate, so just do bear that in mind, even though we've had some rain. And the UV rating is expected to reach 2, which is low. And that means that sun protection is not considered necessary. That's the weather. Now, more updates on that after the news at 1 o'clock. Now, for what's happening temperature-wise at the very present moment, we've got 14 degrees in Cressy. For Launceston Airport, we've got 13 degrees. Low Head is 13 degrees. And Launceston is 13 degrees. And as I mentioned, there'll be more of an update at the 1 o'clock news, or just after. Now, I'm going to start off with a bit of a blast from the past. This is Noiseworks and Take Me Back. You're listening to the Long Lunch Program here on City Park Radio. I'm Sandy, and I'll be with you for the next couple of hours.

And that was a nice little duet there from, of course, the one and only Bonnie Raitt. And if you wonder what the other voice was, yes, it was, in fact, B.B. King. Nice little bit of a blues track redone. Anyway, in there as well as B.B. King and Bonnie Raitt, we had Take Me Back starting things off from Noiseworks. Now, in the hot seat this week, Olivia de Moraes is a American-Brazilian soccer player who plays for Launceston United in the Tasmanian Soccer League this year. And she tells Chris Sayer about her football journey, which led her to travel from California to the other side of the world and fall in love with Tasmania. Hear Olivia's story in The Hot Seat this Friday after the 4 o'clock news here on City Park Radio. Now, let's see. What do we do next? Oh, I know. I've got a bit of the cockroaches coming up. And she's the one.

0: Yes, she's the one, and that one, of course, was the Cockroaches. 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
0: Now, I've got a bit of Vanessa Carlton with 1,000 Miles.

And Vanessa Carlton there with 1,000 Miles. Now, let's see. Well, I think we might head into something a little older. And this one is Cold Chisel with Forever Now.

Imagine Dragons and Thunder was the track. And speaking of tracks, Forever Now, an old one from Cold Chisel. It's just on 12:30 here on City Park Radio. Now, this year, City Park Radio's annual general meeting is going to be held in the Wizard Room at Bogues Brewery, William Street, directly opposite the Bogues Visitors Centre, commencing at 11 o'clock on Saturday the 29th of August. Now, you can join us as we review another great year of community radio and look forward to the next. There'll also be some important business to attend to on the day, as there will be some management committee positions requiring members' inputs. Now, members with CPR, that's community radio experience here, committee experience, can apply for executive positions. Any member can apply for the general committee. And nomination forms are available from the office from Monday through to Friday, 10 o'clock to 3 o'clock. All nominations must be received by the 22nd of August. Now, let's have a bit of Tate McRae, and this one is Sports Car.

Okay, that was Tate McRae with Sports Car. 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Now for a bit of Living End, The Living End, and Wake Up.

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0: Yeah, you're listening to The Long Lunch, and I'm Sandy, and our next track is one from Luka Kanza out of the Congo, and this is Saleh.

And that was Saleh from, of course, as I mentioned before, Luka Kanza out of the Congo. Now, coming up, I think we might have a bit of music from Cornelia Jacobs. And this one from her is, I think, called Hold Me Closer.

0: And in that bracket, you just heard Amazing from Alex Lloyd and Hold Me Closer from Cornelia Jacobs. Incidentally, Cornelia Jacobs is out of Sweden. Now, coming up, I've got a bit of instrumental music from Jan Hammer. That's in just a second.
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2: Hello, I'm Alyssa Delfs. Australia has joined dozens of nations in calling for advance notice of ballistic missile launches. Laura Devoy reports.
3: In a joint statement, 40 nations say conducting nuclear-capable missile tests without sufficient advance notice is dangerous and disrupts the peace and security of relevant nations in proximity to these tests. It comes after China conducted a nuclear-capable ballistic missile test with a dummy warhead in the Pacific last month. Beijing was widely criticised for the move. The federal government says it was only given a few hours' notice. In a joint statement published by the US State Department, the nations want all relevant countries to commit to no less than 24 hours' notice.
2: Victoria's Indigenous treaty body has pushed back against controversial laws that aim to limit the rights of prisoners to a minimum of 1 hour a day in open air. Geelong Wall, the state's first people's representative body, sent a letter to the Minister for Corrections, the Attorney General and the Minister for First Peoples, calling for the legislation to be withdrawn immediately. Under the bill, a prisoner's right to an hour of open air each day would become subject to operational considerations. These include inmate safety and prison management and would add to a rule allowing outdoor access to be cancelled due to poor weather. The bill passed to the lower house in June with bipartisan support and is expected to be debated in the upper house, where Labor has the numbers to pass it with coalition support. One of Australia's leading environmental organisations is putting the national response to carbon polluters in the spotlight today. A new study published by the Climate Council found the emissions from Australia's largest polluters had reduced by 0.4%, significantly lower than the 4.9% reduction outlined in the federal legislation. Speaking to National Radio News, senior advisor Ben McDonald says while the result was disappointing, there were opportunities for change.
4: For a law that's supposed to be driving down climate pollution, that's a really disappointing result. So there's significant opportunities to resolve those issues in the current policy review and cut climate pollution further and faster, getting Australia on track for our 2030 and 2035 target and keeping Australians safer from climate harm and the more frequent and severe climate disasters.
2: As of midnight last night, the Australian Bureau of Statistics says it received more than 8 million household census forms online and on paper. Well over two-thirds of Australian families responded in time, and those who haven't must still complete the form. In the coming weeks, the ABS will follow up with anyone it hasn't heard from to offer help and support to finish the survey. The Bureau says the data collected through the census is vital because it's used to plan and deliver services, help businesses grow and support local communities. And Brisbane's biggest annual celebration of queer arts and culture has unveiled their program for 2026. Melt Festival is back from October 21 with over 100 events planned across 70 venues. Brisbane Powerhouse CEO and Artistic Director Louise Bezina says Melt is a chance to come together and celebrate the city at its brightest, whether you're part of the LGBTQIA+ community, an ally, a family discovering the festival for the first time, or someone just visiting Brisbane. And in sport, in NRL, Roosters' Sam Walker has put contract talks on hold until after their premiership push, a move that's been welcomed by the club. The 24-year-old playmaker, who has 9 tries and 18 try assists this season, enters the final 12 months of his contract on November 1. So far, the two sides have been unable to come to an agreement over a new deal. The Roosters take on Penrith tomorrow night in a top-of-the-table clash.
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5: And many thanks to the news crew there. Now, let's have a bit of a look at the weather. Well, for Launceston today, we've got a maximum expected of 15 degrees, with a partly cloudy day and winds northwesterly 15 to 25 kilometres an hour, tending westerly during the middle of the day and then becoming light in the evening. There's a moderate fire danger and sun protection is not recommended as the UV index is only likely to reach 2. Which is low. Now, our minimum overnight, 5 degrees. That's here in Launceston. Now, let's have a bit of a look at what the temperatures are, not only here in Launceston, but a few other areas in this central north region. Well, let's see. We'll start off with Cressy, I think. At the moment, they're on 13 degrees. Out at Low Head, it's 13 degrees. Launceston Airport is a little bit warmer at 14 degrees. And here in Launceston, at the present time, it is 14.5 degrees. Now, our next news and weather will be at 2 o'clock, of course, just before the afternoon's program. And today that's with Fiona Brown, who's sure to have some terrific music for you. Now, let's chug right along and have a bit of music, I think. From Sneaky Sound System. But before that, we'll have a bit of Sarah Blasco and All I Want.

0: And that was Pictures from the Sneaky Sound System. And first up, a bit of Sarah Blasco with All I Want. Now, it's just on 14 minutes past one, and you're listening to City Park Radio, your community radio station. This is the Long Lunch Program.
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0: Yeah, let's have a bit of music from a musical, and this is from Phantom of the Opera. And possibly one of the best-known performers in that musical, Michael Crawford, and his version of Music of the Night.

0: The beautiful voice there of Michael Crawford with Music of the Night, possibly the best known version of that track, of course, from the musical Phantom of the Opera. Michael Crawford started out as a comedic actor before going over to musicals, where he was far more successful, even though most people remember him in roles involving comedy. Now, let's see. I think we might have a bit of Celtic Woman coming up in just a second.
1: Come in and see the largest range of electric bikes, trikes and scooters in Tasmania at Taz Electric Vehicles in Invermay. We also have extensive workshop capabilities and can work on most brands of e-bikes and e-scooters with spare parts and accessories to suit. Whether you're riding for work, exercise or fun, e-bikes and e-scooters are a fabulous, practical and economical way to go about your day. Come in for a no-obligation test ride today. You might just find you like it. Taz Electric Vehicles, 101 Invermay Road, opposite UTAS Stadium, the home of the Tassie Hawks, and a sponsor of City Park Radio.
0: Oh, let's have a bit of Celtic Woman. And this track that they're doing was originally done by Enya on a very successful album she put out. Anyway, this is Orinoco Flow.

and Celtic Woman there, and Orinoco Flow. Now, let's see what's happening round and about. And Jackie Barnes and Dave Dobson will perform at the Launceston Library on Saturday the 15th of August at 10:30, playing a whole mess of retro goodness from the 50s and 60s. Come along, and it's a free one-hour event. No bookings required. That's the Launceston Library this Saturday the 15th of August at 10:30 onwards. Now, let's have a bit of music from a soundtrack, and this is from the soundtrack of The Sapphires, and Jessica Mauboy doing her version of Where Did Our Love Go?

0: And Jessica Mauboy, her version of Where Did Our Love Go? You're listening to The Long Lunch. I'm Sandy, and I'll be here for another half hour till 2 o'clock, when we've got some brilliant music lined up for you with, of course, Fiona Brown. And following Fiona, we've got some more great stuff with Earth Matters, followed by Space Nuts at 4:30. And then at 5 o'clock, we've got Drive Time, more great music with Hector Russell. So that's what's happening today. Now, well, part of the day at any rate. Now, this is a bit of Mark Seymour coming up, but that's in just a second.
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0: And Sheryl Crow there with The First Cut Is the Deepest. And if my memory serves me correctly, an old Cat Stevens song. And her version of that, really rather good. And we had Mark Seymour first up with Home Again. And from an album called King Without a Clue. Now, it's just on 20 minutes to 2 here on the Long Lunch program at City Park Radio, your community station.
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0: Yeah, let's see. I think we might have a bit of Uncle Cracker, and this is a track called Livin' the Dream, and it's from an album of his called Happy Hour. Anyway, this is Uncle Cracker, Livin' the Dream.

Living the Dream from Uncle Cracker there, from Happy Hour, that's the album. Now, weather permitting, the Lions Club of Kings Meadows will be holding their popular garage sale at 18 Merino Street, Kings Meadows, on the 15th of August. And the doors open from 8:30. And that goes through then till 12:30. Monies raised will be put towards the Examiner Winter Relief Fund. That's Kings Meadows and 18 Merino Street this Saturday, and it's at 8:30 through till 12:30. Now, let's have a bit of Lord. And what was that?

0: And Lord, and what was that? Got a little bit more blues coming up for you in just a second, but we've got a word first.
1: 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Early garden buds and flowers lead the change to brighter colours. While the lavender rows remain low, shades of green begin to show. The days are crisp and clear, perfect for a peaceful stroll through the gardens. And then savour lighter seasonal flavours on the menu in the cafe. Experience something different all year round at Bridestow Lavender Estate at Nebola, a sponsor of City Park Radio.
0: Here's the group 503 with Losin'.

And that was Losin' from the group 503. Nice bit of blues there. Now, let's keep on rolling with the music. And this one is Soul Kind of Feeling from the Dynamic Hypnotics.

And that was Soul Kind of Feeling from the Dynamic Hypnotics. And that one featured Robert Soots, if my memory serves me correctly, or Suz, whichever way you'd like to pronounce it. And now let's have a bit of a word about what's happening round and about. Well, the Royal Society of Tasmania presents a public lecture on what artificial intelligence can and can't do. And that's on Sunday, the 23rd of August. It's presented by Professor Toby Walsh, an award-winning AI researcher, author, and advocate for limits around AI to ensure it is used to improve our lives. The lecture starts at 1:30 in the Horton Auditorium of Scotch Oakburn College, Newstead. Now, for information, go to the website of Northern Branch of the Royal Society of Tasmania at rst.org.au. Now, let's have some music from Grover Washington Jr. And this is the Dawn Song to take us up to the news, the weather, and some more great music with Fiona.

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2: Hello, I'm Alyssa Delfs. The head of the Communities and Justice Department says people in a democracy are entitled to hold extreme beliefs, but violence driven by ideology must be addressed. Speaking to the Royal Commission into Anti-Semitism and Social Cohesion, Director Heather Jackson says in New South Wales, the state's extremist violence program prioritises addressing vulnerabilities to violent extremism over de-radicalising participants. Ms Jackson says the age of access to the voluntary engagement and support program has been lowered to 10.
3: Originally, the program was offered to 14 years and above. However, unfortunately, in the last few years, the landscape was indicating that there were young people, children, 10 years and above, that were indicating capacity, capability and willingness to undertake a violent extremist event.
2: The Minister for Education has dropped into a childcare centre this morning ahead of the introduction of government legislation to extend a 15% pay rise for early educators until 2028. This morning, Labor unveiled the bill to extend the program, which was due to end in November. Initially, the grant increased childcare staff salaries by 10 and 15% above the award for 2 years. Jason Clare says the new legislation extends the 15% increase with an additional condition for childcare providers to meet national safety standards.
4: This is real cost of living support for people who do some of the most important jobs in this country, who care for and educate our kids. And not just that, it's real cost of living help for mums and dads, the more than a million parents across the country whose children are in early education and care.
2: Research has highlighted the importance of community-led organisations in disaster response. Brock Anderson has the details.
5: Community-led organisations help local communities respond to, recover from, and build resilience for natural hazards like flood and bushfires. And researchers say they often do so without adequate government support or recognition. A report published today by Western Sydney University found community-led organisations fill critical gaps in disaster risk reduction efforts. Lead author Dr. Willow Forsyth says governments should be seeking to co-design new approaches to share authority with existing community organisations. She says the research enforced they are not replacing the work of public authorities.
2: And Victoria's new Premier has unveiled laws today stopping workers from being scammed and stamping out hate groups. Ben Carroll introduced the association's Incorporation Reform Amendment Bill to the State Parliament today. The new laws aim to stop staff from being swindled out of real union protection while blocking hate groups from hiding behind community group status. And taking a look at sport now, in NRL, Penrith has given Isaiah Yeo permission to captain Australia at the World Cup rather than undergoing immediate pectoral surgery after the NRL season. Hoping to return in time for the Panthers' finals run, Yeo put off the medical procedure after hurting himself in last Friday's disappointing loss to the Warriors. The lock is likely to require surgery, though the exact timing is likely to depend on how his injury responds to initial rehabilitation. Surgery immediately after the season would likely have put Yeo back at Penrith's pre-season training around the new year. And Brisbane Lions coach Chris Fagan will break the AFL club's record for the most games coached this week. Saturday's match against Gold Coast will be Fagan's 237th match in charge.
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6: Welcome along to Afternoons With here on City Park Radio. My name's Fiona and I'm with you until 4 o'clock. Big thank you to Sandy. I think she really needs a cup of tea, so she's going to go and wet a whistle and maybe get some lunch, and I'm going to take over the airways and endeavour to keep you entertained this afternoon. Let's have a look at the weather. Partly cloudy, medium chance of showers becoming less likely in the late afternoon and evening. Winds northwesterly, 15 to 25 kilometres per hour, turning westerly in the middle of the day and then becoming light in the evening. A top expected today of 15 degrees, and I think we're pretty close to that. It's telling me currently in Launceston it is 14.4 degrees. It's not too bad out there, a little bit cold if you're in the wind, but I think, you know, spring. You can feel spring in the air, so I think we've got to take that, don't we? Let's kick off with some Australian music this afternoon. This is the John Butler Trio and a song called Nowhere Man.

0: Kicking things off today with a couple of Australian artists. That's a guy out of Western Australia called Timothy Nelson. He used to have a band, The Infidels, and they were Timothy Nelson and The Infidels, and he puts out some really nice music. That song, Oh My, is from 2018. So it's been kicking around 8 years, that song, but I thought that was a good way to open the show today. I hope you enjoyed that.
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0: I'm just looking out the window here and it looks a little like the sun has just ducked away, which is slightly sad. But anyway, this will bring a bit of sunshine for you. This is Norah Jones.

0: That's such a great song. It comes from a trio made up of an American lady called Asher Banks and then two UK artists, Novo Amor and a guy who calls himself Low Swimmer. Low Swimmer, whose real name is Ed Tullett, puts out really beautiful music, and it's sort of this electronic sound and then these pure vocals, and I really like that song. It's called Anymore, and it comes from an EP the three of them got together and wrote in a remote house. The little release, which only has about five or six tracks on it, is called Everything Is About You, and that song was called Anymore. It's a great song. I really hope you enjoyed that this afternoon.
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0: It's always a good time for pizza, isn't it? It doesn't really matter what the weather is. You know, some food you kind of crave in summer and some you really want in winter, and pizza is just an all-rounder. Looking ahead to things you might be interested in doing around the Launceston area, the Retro Rockers of Tasmania are holding a Back to the 50s and 60s night on Saturday the 22nd of August. You can come and dance at the Launceston Bowls Club at the Seaport. After a free rock and roll lesson at 7 p.m, the evening will kick off at 7:30 until 11 p.m. There's a lucky door prize, raffle tickets and prizes for the best 50s or 60s outfit. For tickets, you can call Alan on 0409 313 510 or Glenda on 0418 312 206, or I guess you could probably get in touch with the Launceston Bowls Club. 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I'm sure our lovely ladies or gents are in the office, and the number is 6334 3344 if you ever miss any of those details. And I am told I read them quite quickly. You can always either have a look on the website or ring the office and we'll help you out with the details. Pressing on, here's some Icehouse and Hey Little Girl.

0: Can you believe it's been 40 years since Graceland was released? It was released in 1986. Paul Simon, of course, and Diamonds on the Soles of Her Shoes. It was a seminal album from him in a back catalogue of fantastic albums anyway, but I think it kind of brought him back to the forefront of music a little bit. Sadly, I was reading the other day that he's lost a lot of hearing in one of his ears, so when he performs these days, he tries to keep it a more acoustic set so he can kind of hear a little better, which, you know, I guess is going to happen to us all eventually, isn't it? Anyway, let's have a quick word from one of our sponsors.
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0: The time's just gone 26 minutes away from 3. Let's have a couple of UK artists now. This is Harry Styles from an album a while back now called Fine Line. This is Adore You.

really says something about the timelessness of music, or good music, doesn't it? Like that track from the Help album was released in 1964. Can you believe it? And it's still a great track. The Beatles, of course. Time is 19 minutes away from three. The Royal Society of Tasmania presents a public lecture on what artificial intelligence can and can't do on Sunday, the 23rd of August. It's presented by Professor Toby Walsh, an award-winning AI researcher, author, and advocate for limits around AI to ensure it is used to improve our lives. The lecture starts at 1:30 at the Horton Auditorium of Scotch Oakburn College at Newstead. And for information and booking link, go to the website of the Northern Branch of the Royal Society of Tasmania, which is rst.org.au. The event is being held in conjunction with National Science Week. So that's Sunday, the 23rd of August, if you'd like to get along and find out a little bit more about AI, because it is becoming all pervasive, isn't it? It's really in just about everything we touch. Apparently, someone was telling me the other day the doctors use it to record your medical appointment so that they can make notes afterwards. It's just sort of getting everywhere, isn't it, really? Bobby Flynn was a contestant on one of those programs, you know, The Voice, I'm not sure, one of those talent ones. And I thought he was amazing and very interesting and diverse. And he put out this album called Out Front, and this is his take on the church classic Under the Milky Way.

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0: Powderfinger from their Odyssey No. 5 album and My Happiness. It's creeping closer to 3 o'clock. We're about 8.5 minutes away. But before then, we've got a few things we need to do, including this.
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0: Yeah, news in about 8 minutes' time, but to get us there, this is Nick Drake from his Brighter album, Brighter Later album. It's a tongue twister, isn't it? Actually, I read that he really wanted both sides, side one and the end of side one and the start of side two, because, of course, this is back in vinyl days, to open with an instrumental. But anyway, we're not playing that today. Just a piece of useless information for you to tuck away somewhere. This is One of These Things First. This is Nick Drake.

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2: Good afternoon, I'm Melissa Delfs. The Prime Minister has deflected further demands from the Coalition to apologise to his Japanese counterpart over his melon comments as the controversy continues in Parliament for a third day. In question time, opposition leader Angus Taylor started the proceedings by asking the Prime Minister to man up and apologise for what he said about the gift from Japan's Prime Minister, Sanae Takaichi. Anthony Albanese ignored the call, focusing instead on Australia's positive relationship with Japan.
3: My office and my team have spent 4 years carefully rebuilding our relationships in the region.
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3: We take our relationships seriously, including our regular engagement with Japan. And that is why we will always put the national interest first, and we continue to do so.
2: Shadow Minister for Housing and Homelessness Andrew Bragg has announced the opposition's policy to solve the housing crisis. It would see overseas net migration reduced to 180,000 people annually, which the senator told the National Press Club was in line with housing supply. National Shelter CEO Jackson Hills told National Radio News the cause of the housing crisis is not just overseas migration.
5: Population is a very relevant factor for planning for housing supply, and it always has been. But, you know, one of the things that we've also let slip is our investment over the last 30 years in social housing, and we're down to about 3.6% of all residential dwellings now as social housing. So there's a number of things we need to look at. I don't think any one of those is the answer.
2: Australian tradies are being warned about the hidden cancer risks on the job. The Cancer Council says the burden of work-related cancers are often overlooked, and in 2024, 6.7% of deaths from lung cancer in Australia were due to occupational exposures and hazards. The Council's Occupational and Environmental Cancer Committee Chair, Melissa Treby, explains some of the biggest risks.
6: We know that trades are one of the professions most likely to encounter cancer-causing agents, and that could be things like diesel engine exhaust, asbestos, silica dust, and several other cancer-causing agents that can be in the workplace. And it's really important that tradies be aware of this so that they can take steps to reduce their risk and therefore decrease the likelihood of developing a workplace cancer.
2: Weather conditions will begin to settle across the south of Australia to round out the week. The Bureau of Meteorology's David Crock has the forecast for tomorrow.
7: You can see this big high-pressure system is coming in to dominate the weather right across southern Australia, both tomorrow and for a number of days to come. Still westerly flow across southeastern states, though. In the north, dry and sunny, dry season conditions are dominating still.
2: And Victoria is backing live music and local musicians. The government has unveiled the latest round of the 10,000 Gigs Victorian Gig Fund, eligible to live music venues and other spaces. Since the fund launched in 2024, more than 7,600 gigs by local artists have been supported statewide. And in more music news... Taylor Swift will be the youngest writer ever inducted into the Nashville Songwriters Hall of Fame at 36 years old. The US singer says she's grateful to be honoured after the organisation announced she'll be admitted in the Contemporary Songwriter Artist category. And turning to sport, rugby seven star Madison Levi has a chance to make her Wallaroos debut next week. The 24-year-old has been named in the squad for Australia's women's rugby team's 100th test match. The Wallaroos will face New Zealand in Auckland on Saturday week.
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8: And although no one's talking about it, the cricket does start tomorrow. There's a test being played out of Darwin, and it kicks off tomorrow, and our four big bowlers are back, and we're playing Bangladesh. I think it kicks off about 10:30 Eastern Australian time. So I know what I'm doing tomorrow, at least for part of the day. It's exciting to feel cricket coming back as football kind of gets to the pointy end of the season. Anyway, let's have a look at the weather. Possible shower today. Medium chance of showers becoming less likely in the late afternoon and evening. Winds northwesterly 15 to 25 kilometres per hour, tending westerly in the middle of the day and then becoming light in the evening. We were expecting a top of 15 today, and it's telling me it's going gone up a smidge in the last hour, that it's 15.3 outside in downtown Launceston. The wind's a little cold if you're in it, but maybe just make sure you've got a scarf or something, but it's not too bad. The sun is coming and going a little bit. When I managed to look out the window, it was there. Now it's gone. But anyway, it's been a pretty good Wednesday. I hope you've had a good Wednesday, and I hope you can stick around, spend a little bit of your afternoon with us here on City Park Radio. Let's get a little funky. Actually, we're going to bring you some soul, courtesy of Seal. This is It's All Right.

Some of you savvy people might have picked up what that song was. It's a reworking of glam rockers' The Darkness song, I Believe in a Thing Called Love, done by Postmodern Jukebox and on vocals Maya Sykes. It's a good reworking too. It's a song that if you heard the original, you would never believe you could change it like that. But anyway, it's a good cover. I really enjoy that. And I like a bit of The Darkness, it has to be said. From beautiful kind of jazzy music to, if you, maybe you're an Elvis fan, Rod Tovey is appearing at the Australian-Italian Club on August 16th, which I think is this weekend. The Essence of Elvis, it's on between 1 and 5 p.m. Meals are available and bookings, you will need to ring 6344 7332 if you'd like to get along. Get a bit of Elvis in your weekend this weekend. And let's face it, why wouldn't you want a bit of Elvis in your weekend? Moving on, this is Colin Hay, marvellous artist. Sadly, I don't know, he hasn't toured, I don't think, in a while. From an album called Going Somewhere, this is My Brilliant Feet.

0: such a pretty song. It's got a great rhythm, I think. I think it would be a good car song, you know, windows down, hands out. It might not be quite Lavender Time, but all the bulbs are starting to come up, so I think that's a step in the right direction, isn't it? That's Australian band The Paper Kites and their song When the Lavender Blooms. Pretty. What was I going to say? Oh, I had a call from Chris Sayer while we were enjoying those songs about Colin Hay, who tells me that he is touring as part of Ringo Starr's All-Star Band. And I think when Chris said that, maybe I had read that somewhere that he was performing with a Beatle. So very exciting. So I don't think we'll get to see him in that lineup, but you never know. Maybe if you're willing to travel, you could maybe see him. Speaking of Chris, he's doing this Friday. Oh, helps if I put the thing up.
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0: Yes, and this week Chris is bringing you Side One, Track One. I think it's 7 o'clock on Friday night. He's bringing you the album A Trick of the Tail by Genesis, which is from 1976. So a bit of prog rock for your Friday night. Don't miss it. I'm sure Chris will bring lots of information about that album, and who doesn't like a bit of Genesis? And so saying, I'm going to play you a little bit in the next, in the run-up to sort of 4 o'clock, somewhere in the next half hour. So I'm going to pop a little Genesis track in. Also, we have to do this.

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1: Time here at City Park Radio is 23 minutes after 3. I do hope your Wednesday's going well. If it's not, here's the Black Sorrows.

0: Oh, the wonderful Stevie Wonder, For Once in My Life. The time is almost exactly 3:30 here at City Park Radio. We've got to do something, don't we? I'm getting a bit confused here. There we go. It's time for this.
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1: Your mate's earning less than $70,000 a year, and he just lost his mum. 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

They're a brother and sister duo out of the States called Lawrence and Gaia. Used to be from an album called Family Business, and indeed it is a bit of a family business. 21 minutes away from four. Now, I read somewhere the other day that Australian duo Stringman Sassy are getting back together, which is good news. They're made up of guitarist Aaron Hopper and vocalist Casey Patrick, and they are getting back together, which is good news. They're made up of guitarist Aaron Hopper and vocalist Casey Patrick,

His name is William Fitzsimmons, and he puts out some really beautiful music. That song called Hold On comes from his album called Lions. And I think he put out an album recently of covers, and he does a really nice version of a James Taylor song as well. He's a nice artist if you'd like to look him up. His name is William Fitzsimmons. Gary Pengelly is appearing at the Georgetown Community Bowls Club on Sunday, the 16th of August. Gary will be performing songs from the 50s, 60s and 70s by all the greats. Country, country rock, rock and roll and more from 1 until 4 p.m. and the club is located at Goulburn Street, Georgetown. Afternoon tea is available and you can book on 0427 879 367 if you'd like to get along to that this weekend, Sunday, 16th of August, down in the Georgetown Community Bowls Club. I'm running out of time, and I did promise you a little Genesis, which I'm going to play really soon, but this is an Australian artist called Marcel Borick and his song called Help.

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It's a Canadian band called Wild Rivers, and I Will If You Will. They're a good band too. I noticed they're playing lots of gigs in the northern summer, out and about and on the road. Now, I did promise you a little bit of Genesis because Chris Sayer is doing a Genesis album and side one, track one, this Friday. And I'm going to try and play you this. This is Invisible Touch.

I absolutely loved that album when it came out, and still do, actually. It's a great album. Bit of a Genesis fan, a big Phil Collins fan. And if you are a Genesis fan, don't forget Chris Sayer doing Side One, Track One on Friday night, A Trick of the Tail. And also David Lay on Saturday night, Reeling in Your Years with the Hollies. So lots to look forward to if you like a little retro music. That's about all I've got time for. Thank you for your company. I'll be back again sometime soon. And I want to finish off with a song from Sting. This is It's Probably Me.

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2: Hello, I'm Alyssa Delfs. The Federal Agriculture Minister has defended the government's response to the H5 bird flu. In question time, Julie Collins was asked if the Commonwealth will commit $200 million over the next 2 years to improve the resilience of vulnerable critical bird species.
3: We have invested early in $113 million investment in preparedness for the bird flu. $47 million has specifically gone to improving habitat and improving biosecurity for captive held threatened species, with a focus obviously on birds and the mammals that will be impacted by the H5 bird flu. The Minister for the Environment and the Environment Department also has another program which is $99 million for the saving native species.
2: A new report from Climate Council argues Australia's largest polluters are purchasing their way out of their climate responsibilities. The study from Australia's leading climate body found the current scheme wasn't reducing emissions from large resources companies. Current federal legislation allows companies to decrease their carbon emissions by purchasing offsets. These offsets generally come from smaller, less polluting organisations. Senior advisor to Climate Council Ben McLeod told National Radio News current laws need to be reformed.
4: There should be limits on those offsets so that those big polluters have to take accountability for their own climate pollution and clean up their act first before they start looking to outsource it to others.
2: Australia has joined dozens of nations in calling for advance notice of ballistic missile launches. Laura Devoy has the latest.
5: In a joint statement, 40 nations say conducting nuclear-capable missile tests without sufficient advance notice is dangerous and disrupts the peace and security of relevant nations in proximity to these tests. It comes after China conducted a nuclear-capable ballistic missile test with a dummy warhead in the Pacific last month. Beijing was widely criticised for the move. The federal government says it was only given a few hours' notice. In a joint statement published by the US State Department, the nations want all relevant countries to commit to no less than 24 hours' notice.
2: Meantime, Australia is among Pacific Island nations also raising the alarm over recent ballistic missile testing in the region. The foreign ministers of the Pacific Islands Forum spoke in recent days ahead of a joint statement issued by 40 countries calling for the advance notice. In a statement, Foreign Minister Penny Wong says Australia will continue to work constructively with international partners to shape a peaceful, stable and prosperous region. And an operation targeting suspected criminal activity in the sale of illicit vapes and tobacco is continuing after 100 petrol stations were raided yesterday. More than 300 personnel were deployed across the country as part of the coordinated campaign. Australian Federal Police's Jim Rowe explained why these raids are important.
6: The illicit tobacco trade has been shown to fuel violence in the community, and we have seen organised crime groups use the sales of illicit tobacco to fund further criminal activity. That's why it is vital that law enforcement and regulatory agencies work together to combat this illegal trade.
2: And taking a look at sport, Geelong coach Chris Scott insists there's been no negativity around the playing group since Jake Colgjazny identified himself as the player at the centre of the Cats' concussion crisis. It comes after Colgjazny was ruled out of playing at any level this weekend. But coach Scott admits he doesn't know why.
7: I'm just not informed as to the actual reason. It just gets fed back to me that he's unavailable, so I'm sure others know the reasons, but has the club communicated that? Okay, right, yeah. Sorry, I can't help. I'm sure that there are people that can, but it's just not part of my remit.
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9: Today we delve into the critical state of the Great Barrier Reef through the lens of Tony Fonts, president of the Whitsunday Conservation Council and a veteran diver with 45 years of immersive experience.
11: Tony, what country are you on? I'm in Lismore on Widjibal Wyabal country, Bunjalung Nation. How about you?
10: Naro country, the sea people of the Whitsundays.
11: The sea people of the Whitsundays. And I'd like to pay my respects to all the elders, past, present, and any First Nation people out there listening today. I passed on my respects. Tony, tell us a bit about your background, or maybe I should call it underwater ground.
10: Yeah, probably appropriate, but most people would immediately pick me as a Yank, originally from California, born and raised in a small seaside community known as Capitola, 3000, and that's where I got my interest in the underwater world, snorkeling and diving off the coast of California, which, of course, you read about things like the Great Barrier Reef when you're sitting there with the National Geographic in the dentist office waiting for a bit of pain. And I thought, that's a place I got to dive. So I had that opportunity later in life when I was probably 30, where I came out to Australia to dive the reef. And that was the end of my American career and the beginning of my Australian career, because basically I never went back. So that's where I am now. That's where I've been for the last 45 years here in Airlie Beach. And diving has been my forte.
11: Can you remember that first dive?
10: Absolutely. It's one that you never forget when you dive a place like the Great Barrier Reef. It was a place called Bait Reef, which is one of the 2,900 reefs off the coast of Queensland, but one that's close to Airlie Beach. And I'd never dived a coral reef before. And the boat anchored off the reef, but dropped a mooring line down. So we jumped in the water, went down the mooring line hand over hand. But before I went down, I could see a vast vista of coral, clear water coral fishing. Oh my God, this is unbelievable. And there were a bunch of divers behind me, move it, because they can't get past me on the line. And eventually I said, oh yeah, okay. And so down the line I went and had a magnificent dive. And that just sticks in my mind, just seeing the mooring line disappear in the distance and the reef appear. Awesome.
11: And you've made diving your career. You're a paddy diving instructor, and you even help other instructors. You have some notes on how to switch them on to conservation and nature appreciation.
10: Well, you're absolutely right. I trained instructors. And at that point in time, in 1980 and onwards, I was the only one with that qualification in Queensland, which is great. You got a monopoly on instructor training. And if you're going to dive and train people, Queensland's the place to do it because of the Great Barrier Reef. So with my instructor program, you have a format you stick with Patty, but they allow you a bit of movement either one way or the other. So I'd include kind of I call it reef discovery in the program, saying, okay, this is what the Great Barrier Reef, a little bit of lightweight marine biology, because I'm not a scientist, but more of a naturalist, and also how to pass that on to their students, as well as how to dive with coral in mind, because it's a very fragile environment. And I have to admit, in the early days, divers did a lot of damage with their fins because they're an extension on your body. You don't notice them. You get close to coral and bang, you knock over a bit of staghorn coral. And you see that all the time. Obviously, there are techniques to avoid that. And we'd include that in the training. But yeah, I feel it's very important and an opportunity, not just to reach over the years, 2,000 instructors, but all of their students, I hope, as well.
11: What did the early days of reef conservation look like?
10: I believe that came from, and this isn't entirely true, but the diving industry, because divers are there. We see it. I mentioned the kind of damage divers do with their fins. We recognized that very quickly and corrected it. At the same time, dive boats with anchors, all boats with anchors, that like to get close to the reef for snorkel or dive, literally drop their anchor right on top of corals. And you can imagine how the corals feel about that. And we saw this happening. The dive boats I worked on were doing it. And in those days, nothing was done. We approached the government saying, this is happening. Great Barrier Reef Marine Park Authority, Queensland Parks and Wildlife Service, they kind of sloughed us off. So we thought we need to take matters into our own hands. So we got a tape. It wasn't staged, it was real. of an anchor dragging through a bed of staghorn coral. And it was like a bulldozer going through a grove of trees, just knocking everything down. And we sent it to the ABC 730 report, who put it on the air. 2 weeks later, the government was at our doorstep saying, what can we do? Right, because of the bad look. Plus, it was an election year in Queensland, which is always helpful. And before you know it, the community group became official. We named ourselves the Ouch Volunteers, because when you drop an anchor on coral, what's it say? Ouch.
11: Ouch.
10: And that stands for Order of Underwater Coral Heroes. That was totally tongue-in-cheek. But we joined with the Queensland Parks and Wildlife Service, applied for a great big grant, and initiated what's called the Reef Protection Program, which to this day has spread from Lady Elliot Island in the south up to Cooktown in the north. And it involves marking reefs so that people can see where the coral is and are not allowed by law to anchor on the coral. And they have surface markers to show them so they can't say, oh, I didn't know it was there. And also moorings have gone in to allow boats to tie to a mooring, which gets them in close to the corals. And that program, Reef Protection Marker Boys and Moorings, started here in Whitsundays with the Ouch Volunteers.
11: So that's the Ouch Volunteers.
10: That's
11: You've
10: right.
11: also worked with the Great Barrier Reef Marine Park Authority?
10: Well, I worked alongside for quite a while, about 10 years. I was the Great Barrier Reef Marine Park Authority trainer, which meant on their behalf, I train tourism operators best reef practices, which is how to organize the boat so it was coral safe, how to brief their tourists, their passengers on looking after the reef, best reef practices. And that was a really great program that the Marine Park Authority organized. And so working alongside them as a trainer, but also getting involved in there's lots of committees that like to tell the Marine Park how to do it. And any committee that got that opportunity, I tried to get onto. The one that I've spent the most time with is called the Whitsunday Local Marine Advisory Committee, commonly known as LMACs, because they're LMACs from Bundaberg in the south to Cooktown in the north and all the towns in between. And we advise the Marine Park on local issues. And I've done that since the year done, about 20 years, still on that committee.
11: That's such a service, Tony. I'll thank you from the fish and the coral. Thank you.
10: No worries. I've got a lot from the reef over the years. It's been my livelihood. Admittedly, a dive instructor, money's a fringe benefit, but the lifestyle is great. So I owe the reef. We all owe the reef. Happy to repay it.
11: Well, I love the reef too. My first visit to Heron Island when I was about 8 changed my life. It's Whoa. So beautiful under there. And I recently went to Lady Musgrave Island, and that was a beautiful experience. And
10: wow.
11: The snorkeling was great, and the reef walk was great. There was still plenty to see in that location. There's a lot of threats to the beautiful reef. Should we just go through a few of them?
10: I just have to warn the listeners, this is starting to get into the depressing part of this interview. Unfortunately, the reef threats are many and varied. And historically, the most serious reef threat probably started about 1850 with the first cane farm on the Queensland coast in the Great Barrier Reef region, because poor water quality has been part of the reef ever since we started farming and developing coastal development and so on. It remains a serious problem for the Great Barrier Reef today, primarily runoff from the mainland, bringing sediment from land clearing, herbicides, pesticides, nitrates from the farming. Obviously, there's point source pollution like sewage treatment plants and developments and ports along the coast. So that's an ongoing problem. Fishing is well controlled today. It wasn't always, but fortunately it is by and large. But there are some fishing practices such as trawling that are still allowed. Some of the net fishing, although they've just removed gillnet fishing from the reef, which is a huge victory for endangered animals like turtles and corals. But there's a lot of illegal fishing. That's tough. It's tough to control. And then you have the greatest threat to the reef, by far, is climate change. And this one has probably only been recognized in the last 20 years, 30 years. But it's in that short amount of time, it's become worse and worse and more obvious. Because climate change brings a number of impacts. The best known is coral bleaching, but there's also severe weather events that include a lot of very wet seasons, and that brings a lot more sediment into the water. Stronger cyclones, not necessarily more, but stronger cyclones, they're a real danger to the reef. Ocean acidification, which is a very technical one, but as the ocean from carbon dioxide, which is our carbon emissions, becomes more acidic, it affects things like corals, which are built out of calcium carbonate, and that dissolves in an acidic environment, as do seashells and anything else made of calcium carbonate. That's kind of the, you'd almost call it the hidden elephant in the room, because it's slow and insidious, and you don't see it so much as you have to measure like a scientist. And sea level rise. You wonder, well, how does that affect the corals? The corals obviously can grow up, but at the same time, animals like sea turtles, for example, they nest on beaches like Heron Island. And the sea level rises, the beaches disappear. So where do the nesting turtles go to lay their eggs? That's something that only the future can answer, but it's a concern. So those are all climate change impacts brought on by carbon emissions, brought on by the burning of fossil fuels, which is a problem in Australia that we haven't quite accepted.
11: Tony, if you think about those impacts and what you've been seeing underwater for the last 40 years, what are some of the changes you've actually seen if you click into your visual memory there, say around coral bleaching?
10: Well, first of all, in the Whitsundays, I've been very fortunate. We've been very fortunate that the major coral bleaching events, of which there's been six in the last 10 years, what we call mass coral bleaching events, have missed the Whitsundays. But they've certainly impacted other parts of the reef hugely. Far north has been impacted a couple of times. The south has been impacted once really badly. And then the central section where I am, up towards Townsville, had been impacted, but down this way with Sundays, not so much. But obviously my diving isn't just in the Whitsundays. And so I've had the displeasure of diving a recently bleached reef. I've done a number of citizen science surveys over bleached reefs, and it's really, really sad. I've seen divers cry.
11: What's it look like?
10: Well, it depends on when you're in there. When the coral first bleaches, it turns a, well, it can fluoresce, which means it's a pale, a pastel, a bright glowing pastel, green, pink, blue, as opposed to their normal colors. And it's very beautiful. But then it goes to white, hence the term coral bleaching, because what's happened is the coral's color are due to an algae that's in their tissue, a microscopic algae that lives in their tissue and supplies them with all sorts of nutrients and what you might refer to as a symbiotic relationship. But the algae becomes too efficient as the water temperature increases because coral bleaching occurs during marine heat waves. And the coral recognizes that the algae is poisoning it, so it sloughs the algae off. It loses its color. It turns white because the coral skeleton is calcium carbonate, which is white. The animal is translucent. So the animal's still there, the tiny little coral polyps, but you don't see them. You see through them. And they're white, but they've lost up to 90% of their nutrients because they've lost their algal partner. So they will starve to death if the water temperature remains hot and the algae doesn't return. And within 2 weeks, they could, or a month, depending on the species of coral. So they die. And then brown algae grows over it, and it becomes ugly, ugly, ugly, ugly. And when you're out there, when they're fluorescing, you recognize it. You think, oh, maybe the water temperature will drop. Then it goes white. You think, oh, it's not looking too good. And it starts to go brown, and you know it's dead. And then the tissue sloughs off, and it floats to the water. It looks like mucus, and it sticks to your wetsuit. And you come out of the water, you smell of dead coral tissue, which just reinforces what you've seen and makes it even more heart-wrenching. So it's not pleasant. I really feel sorry for the scientists who have to go out there and do, you know, proper surveys in the water for hours every day looking at this coral graveyard. That's coral bleaching.
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0: That's Uncle Matt and Auntie Jen with Octopus's Garden. Now more from Tony Fonts on the new federal nature laws and the Queensland Fast Track Development Bill that threatens to dismantle critical environmental protections, eroding public consultation and transparency.
1: Do you think Australia is doing enough to protect the reef?
2: Well, you can never do enough. Australia is not doing anywhere near enough. I imagine a lot of the listeners may follow some of the World Heritage comings and goings. The Great Barrier Reef is a World Heritage Area, which is something to be proud of. It was happened in 1981, became a World Heritage Area because it's one of the from my point of view, it's the coral reef in the world, but it's one of the many beautiful coral reefs in the world. But there are certain obligations that come with that listing in protecting that World Heritage site. And since about 2012, Australia's been on the watch list with UNESCO, the people that look after World Heritage Sites, and were warned that they're not doing enough, not with water quality. And in 2012, climate change got a mention, but not much, not with fishing. Those are the two big things that the UNESCO kind of focused on. And that was the first time that this term in danger was tossed about. And since 2012, Australia has been on the watch list and warned four times that they could go on the endangered listing if they don't improve their looking after the Great Barrier Reef. Each time, the government sends a delegation to the cost of Australian taxpayers to the UNESCO committee and lobbies them not to do it, saying, we've done this, this, this. And look, just last week, we put in $300 million to do that just last week, just when the World Heritage Committee came out and said, we might put you in danger. Bit of a coincidence there. They've done it now, this year again. And UNESCO folded up shop, said, okay, we won't put you in the endangered listing this time, but we're watching you. The fact of the matter is, you ask any scientist or any diver, is the reef in danger? Yes. Yes, for all those reasons I mentioned before, coral bleaching, poor water quality, and it is in danger. It needs much more work than what the federal government is doing at the moment. I mean, our policy to reduce our carbon emissions almost doesn't exist. We got, you know, we're going to reduce by this much by 2035, this much by 2050. At the same time, the federal government is permitting new coal mines to open and gas projects to open. That's not going to stop climate change. And water quality, the improvement over the last 40 years since the government's been working on water quality, the improvement has been almost negligible, despite all the money they've thrown at it. So they've just given it $300 million from the state government, another big bunch of money from the feds.
1: Is that to clean up agricultural runoff?
2: Primarily, absolutely, yep. They work with the farmers and the graziers, because the graziers clear the land for cattle, and then you get sediment runoff. Whereas sugarcane, you get nutrient runoff. And that's a combination that's really hard on the reef. Sediment blocks the sunlight that the corals need, and nutrients causes algae to grow, which smothers coral. So the closer you are to shore, the quality of coral reefs diminishes because you fall underneath the runoff from the mainland. So much more needs to be done. We need to stomp on climate change. We need to lead the world in that because it is a world problem. It isn't just Australia, but Australia with the Great Barrier Reef has a lot more to lose. So they should be leading the world and not sort of just coming in towards the rear. And then water quality, that's a homegrown problem. It's our problem. We can solve it or not, but we can solve it. And you need to do that because that allows the reef to build resilience if you have clean water and perhaps better survive the bleaching events in the future.
1: The federal government has some new nature laws. Do you want to say something about them?
2: Yeah, the new nature laws, which in fact are a step, a great step in the right direction. A lot of people know it as the EPBC, but it basically allowed the federal government to monitor and assess any kind of project that would impact matters of national significance. And believe it or not, the Great Barrier Reef is a matter of national significance, which is great. It's great. But prior to these new nature laws, the federal government did not monitor land clearing, if you can believe that. And so the amount of land clearing going on in Queensland, Queensland is the number one state in Australia as far as land clearing goes. And the land clearing within the catchment of the Great Barrier Reef was just mind-boggling, very destructive. But with the new laws, they can monitor land clearing and assess within the catchment of the Great Barrier Reef because it's a matter of national significance. And that's what the law is now allowing. So people that want to clear their land now have to apply for a permit, which would take on rigorous assessment from the federal government before they get that permit. And the assumption that I'm making, which is on the Conservation Council and other conservation groups, is they will not get that permit. They should not get that permit. Whereas before, there was no need for that permit. So that's in the right direction. The concern, this is where it becomes a little bit hazy, is how will this be monitored? Who's responsible for making that decision to assess or not to assess? And until we see it on the ground happening, because they're brand new, they haven't been used yet, until there's a court case, it's hard to see whether the government will have the backbone to actually enforce it or kind of let things slide a bit. And if I could just jump on the Queensland government, as soon as those laws came out, they immediately started pushback. They started pushing back on that, saying, well, we're going to do this and we're going to do that. We're not happy with these new laws.
1: What about their fast-track development bill?
2: Well, that's just another example. With unfortunately, the current Queensland government, since they've been in power, they started pushing back on renewable energy projects. They were talking about, we're going to have coal forever and making it easier for large infrastructure projects. This new development bill that is being considered in Parliament as we speak, simple terms, strips away the red tape, but also the green tape. And it takes away the public's voice. It doesn't allow for public submissions and so on. That's one of the things the EPBC Act would do. If it came under that assessment, we would have a say. But that's if it comes under the EPBC. But in Queensland, they're going to fast forward these things no matter what. And so, well, what we lose is scrutiny of major projects, opportunity for public consultation from groups like Whitsunday Conservation Council. Transparency goes out the windows. It's all behind closed doors. And the end result is irreversible damage to the environment, including the Great Barrier Reef.
1: Is this aimed at rare earths in particular, or it's all minerals they're looking at to fast track?
2: Well, they kind of throw that name in there. It's all large infrastructure projects. Mining is the first one that comes to mind. Gas projects come to mind. Mining, not just coal, but the minerals and stuff you need for renewables, which is fair enough. But any large infrastructure project could be a bridge, could be a road, could be a tourism project. If it gets the green light from this bill, it'll just go through the assessment process in the blink of an eye, and before you know it, it's there. Now, people often ask, well, we need these rare earth minerals. Of course they do. We're getting them now with proper assessment. Not passing this bill doesn't mean you can't mine coal or rare earth or anything else. It just means you need to do a proper environmental assessment.
1: And so are we not going to be doing environmental assessments?
2: Pretty much comes down to, I mean, I can't speak on the government's behalf, but they'll decide what kind of assessments need it, and they'll do it, and we won't know anything about it. But the Minister Bly, I believe his name is, he's the main proponent for this bill, has said, and I can't quote exactly, but basically he said green groups are concerned about this, and they should be. What does that tell you?
1: Well, we'll have to look into this further as it progresses. Tony Fonts, thank you very much for talking with Earth Matters. Is there anything else you'd like to say?
2: I guess a point, because we started very positive and then floated into reality.
1: Yeah.
2: The future of the reef, okay, it's not written, is it? We don't know. Scientists don't know. They predict on various climate scenarios, 1.2 degrees, 1.5, 2.0, 3.0, and I'm pretty certain they're comfortable with what they're saying there, but we don't know if we're going to get to 2.0, although it's looking that way. We don't know if we're going to get 3.0. So it's not too late. Every little bit of a degree that we pull back on gives the Great Barrier Reef, all coral reefs, not to mention terrestrial life, including people, a better chance of a good future. So I don't want to create despair. I want to, if you're like me and you do feel a bit of despair, the best way to fight that is with action. Stand up, fight for the reef. We can still win this.
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12: Hi there. Thanks again for joining us. This is Space Nuts. My name is Andrew Dunkley, and every week we talk astronomy and space science, and we answer audience questions in our alternative show, which happens, well, wherever you are. I mean, we release it on a Monday, but that doesn't mean you listen to it on a Monday. Coming up today, we've got a couple of nuclear explosive stories. SpaceX is involved in one of those, and the other story is about blowing things up with atomic weapons from space. Yes, highly guaranteed, very, very effective as well. But I think there's probably a reason not to. And our galaxy reaches out further than we thought, apparently. There's some interesting science behind that. We'll talk about it all on this edition of Space Nuts. And joining us again to talk about all of that and more is Professor Fred Watson, astronomer at large. Hello, Fred.
13: Hello, Andrew. Good to see you.
12: Good to see you today. Too. Okay, we should probably get stuck into these stories because there's a lot to discuss. The first story is the double bunger about nuclear energy and atomic weapons. We'll start off with the story about SpaceX, and they're looking at nuclear power in space, nuclear-powered satellites. What's the story here?
13: It's a test launch, really, a launch of a CubeSat, basically, that has not a nuclear reactor inside, but basically a capsule of something called tritium, which is sometimes called heavy hydrogen. It's hydrogen with two neutrons in it, as well as the proton at its centre. And it's radioactive. Tritium is, I suppose you'd call it mildly radioactive. We used to use tritium standard lamps at the observatory when I was working there, which was a little capsule of tritium with some phosphor on it. And basically the electrons released by the tritium lit up the phosphor and gave a very constant glow, so we could use it to calibrate other instruments. Mm. So I've been close up and personal with a little nuclear power source, a bit like that, but it was just making faint light. This one is one that's been developed by a private company, and it's basically a company called City Labs in the United States. They've built a little, as I said, it's effectively a CubeSat, which has this little nuclear not nuclear reactor, but nuclear power source inside, a tritium source that I've just been talking about, which doesn't actually convert the electrons into light. It converts them directly into electricity. So they've got these panels on the side of it that take the electrons that come from the tritium and turn them straight into electricity. It's called Bohr, B-O-H-R, which is a bit of a play on words because Niels Bohr was one of the great founders of quantum theory. Same spelling. A Danish scientist. And it stands for beta voltaic. And a beta voltaic is taking the beta particles, which are otherwise known as electrons, turning them into electricity. So it's beta voltaic. Orbital high reliability spacecraft. That's where you get the BOHR from. Mm. And it's been launched. So SpaceX's part in this story is just to provide the taxi up into orbit. It's a transporter mission, one of SpaceX's taxi rides to get stuff up and down from or up to orbit. Coming down is a different story.
12: Yeah.
13: Most of them just burn up. Yes, but it is probably the first CubeSat to include a nuclear power system, and maybe, just maybe, will sort of illuminate the way for a new generation of spacecraft which are equipped with these nuclear power sources.
12: I suppose they have to look at alternatives because we've been fairly reliant anyway, on solar energy in space, particularly with our orbiting satellites, but also with the International Space Station and others. But the time will come where we are in places where there won't be that much sunlight, and
13: yes,
12: in some places there won't be any at all, and you know, solar panels are going to be useless.
13: That's correct. And we've seen already the use of these RTGs, radio isotope thermoelectric generators, which are carried by both the Curiosity and the Perseverance rovers, as well as spacecraft in deep space like Voyager 1, Voyager 2, Pioneers. I think they've got them as well. And these are spacecraft that are so far from the sun that you get very little light from the sun in terms of using it to generate electricity. So they've had their nuclear power sources for a long time. They are quite different though from what we're talking about here. They're I think it's 13 kilograms if I remember rightly is the amount in a canister of plutonium dioxide, which is decaying all the time and getting very hot as it does that, and that heat is then used to generate electricity, and it actually dies away as time goes on. So these nuclear RTGs, the radioisotope thermoelectric generators, gradually lose their power, and that's why we hear from time to time, and we usually report this on Space Nuts, we hear of instruments on board Voyager 1 being turned off to save the power.
12: Yeah, and that happened again not so long ago, I think. But
13: that's correct. Yes, it did. There was one turned off quite recently. But perhaps more to the point, and your what you've just said about there being some places that have no sunlight whatsoever, that applies to the. Uh,

0: Yes.
1: Indeed. That's a really interesting story, and we're obviously in the early phases of finding these alternatives. Is tritium safe?
2: It's probably something regarded, treated carefully.
1: Yeah.
2: It is generally safe. I mean, we never took any real precautions with the device that we had on the telescope. Maybe we should have done, although most of us are still around and in fairly good health. But yes, they are releasing electrons, beta radiation. If you had a high level though of tritium, if you had a significant amount of it, then you would have to be careful about how you handled it and where it was put and if it needed shielding and things of that sort.
1: Yeah, so don't sprinkle it on your cornflakes or anything like that.
2: Yes, that's right. It's best to avoid it if you can.
1: Yeah. Sugar's damaging enough already. Okay.
2: About it.
1: If you'd like to read up on that story about the launch of the CubeSat with the tritium nuclear power device that they're testing, you can read about it at dailygalaxy.com. Let's keep on this theme, Fred, because that's the good news. The bad news is the problem of exploding nuclear devices in space or firing nuclear devices from space to targets on Earth. That's a real issue. I know, was it back in the 80s, the Star Wars push was all the rage in the news at the time. That got shut down pretty quickly.
2: Star Wars was...
1: was that lasers?
2: A Reagan-era initiative.
1: Yeah.
2: Yes, I think it was. I think it was basically electromagnetic radiation to zap your satellites. It wasn't nuclear, though, because nuclear weapons are prohibited by the Outer Space Treaty,
1: right.
2: 1967.
1: So happening?
2: They're not allowed, but there may be some there launched by powers that stretch the envelope, if I can put it that way, governments that stretch the envelope. And we don't know. We don't know if there are any. They're banned by the Outer Space Treaty, so there shouldn't be any nuclear weapons in space, but that's all very well. There's a lot of things that shouldn't happen, but that do happen. And so it may be that perhaps there are nuclear weapons in space. So the question is, how do you detect them if there are these weapons? That's where this piece of research from the Massachusetts Institute of Technology has come from. It's a person whose name is Areg Danagulian. Sounds like an Armenian name, doesn't it? Usually IAN on the end, Armenian. An associate professor of nuclear science and engineering at the Massachusetts Institute of Technology. And he has essentially thought of a neat way of building a device that you could fly in the vicinity of a satellite to detect whether it is carrying nuclear weapons. And it's all about the subatomic particles that nuclear weapons are all about. It's all about neutrons and, the nuclei of atoms. That's where it all comes from. So what he has suggested, and I might quote from Dr. Danagulian's work. The risk is that if you did explode a nuclear weapon in low Earth orbit, then you basically wreck low Earth orbit for everybody. It's not the blast, it's just the subatomic particles that do it. And so what he goes on to say is this danger is compounded by the lack of a verification mechanism for the Outer Space Treaty. There's no detection methodologies that have been proposed in the scientific literature. So what he's saying is, here's a concept and feasibility study for verifying a satellite's compliance to the Outer Space Treaty by observing the neutrons induced by spallation from the approximately giga electron volt protons in the inner Van Allen radiation belts, which is a slightly complicated and technical way of saying you've already got some

0: atomic particles in the radiation belts around our planet, if you can basically watch the way a satellite responds to those protons that are in the radiation belts, if, for example, that bombardment of protons from the radiation belts causes neutrons to be emitted, then you can have a fair degree of confidence that there might be a nuclear weapon on board, or a lot of nuclear fissile material, heavy elements like uranium. That's the kind of thing that this is all about. What this is all about is building a satellite that can detect neutrons coming from radioactive material. And he's basically suggesting a detector, what he calls an inspector satellite, that flies by the satellite that you're interested in, finding out whether it's got nuclear weapons. And it's got these detectors, which are almost like X-ray detectors, the kind of things that you see now in when you go for an X-ray, a chest X-ray. They're electronic. They're not photographic like they used to be back in the day. And they've got what are called neutron sensors. They're called scintillators. And you put those in a special arrangement with other, basically other detectors. If you do that, then you can apparently sort out the neutrons from the other natural subatomic particles that are floating around near the radiation belts. And the neutrons come from radioactive material. And you can also see the direction that they're coming from. So you can sort of point this thing towards your target satellite, the one that you suspect might have nuclear weapons, and it will give you the direction of where it's coming from. Just a quote from Dr. Danagulian. The calculations show that a 9-unit CubeSat-sized detection platform, that's something the size of, what's that, about 3 loaves of bread, something of that sort of size, it's quite small, it can identify a thermonuclear weapon from a distance of 4 kilometres in approximately 1 week of observation. Now, that's quite a long time. But apparently, if you could get it to within 1 kilometre, it would take you about an hour to detect a weapon. And that's promising. That's one flyby. That's, you know, an hour of proximity. You could do that as you go past the suspect satellite. If you've got an hour in close contact with it, or close proximity to it, within a kilometre, then you might well detect a nuclear weapon on board. And of course, you could improve that if you had more than one of these inspector satellites. If you multiplied them up, then you could get quite significant improvements in that performance. So it's really quite interesting. One quote that I really liked, I'm going to read from Universe Today, has a very nice article on this. The last sentence is, right now, nations like the USA and Russia rely on intelligence to know what the other is doing. And as we know from history, intelligence can get things wrong. You can fake intelligence, said Dr. Danagulian, but you can't fake physics. I like that.
1: Yeah.
0: It's true. So you could do it by physics. Yeah.
1: They do mention in this particular article that there's one suspect satellite that seems to have been launched by Russia, and the bottom line is that it's been put in an orbit that is very strange and very hostile in terms of its radiation in that area. And the question is asked, well, it says no one puts satellites there because it's highly radioactive. Why would you put a satellite in that orbit? So that's one they've already... They haven't identified as maybe carrying a nuclear weapon, but they've certainly identified it as suspicious.
0: Yes, that's correct. And so, highlighting that, I think, you know, puts this article in context. It tells you that this is a real issue, and we kind of need to work on how you might detect nuclear weapons in space.
1: Of course, the other side of it is, if you do identify a satellite that's carrying a nuclear weapon, what do you do next? It's like trying to teach people not to overtake in merging lanes, isn't it?
0: Yes, but it's worse than that, really, because
1: a little bit.
0: We have nations that completely disregard international law. They invade other countries without so much as a sniff of the. Of the all the international treaties, they just run amok among them and away they go. And yes, so that's the possibility that we might already have them. There is a kind of corollary of this, which I was thinking of when I read this story, and that is that back in the 70s, gamma ray satellites were launched. Satellites that detect gamma radiation, and that was to detect any in-atmosphere nuclear tests conducted on Earth. Because there was a test ban treaty that was signed, that all the signatories said, no, we won't test nuclear weapons in the atmosphere. But they had to verify it, and so the verification process involved a number of satellites being launched that could detect gamma rays, which would be emitted by a nuclear bomb being detonated in the atmosphere. Now, none were, but those satellites are what detected gamma ray bursts, these fascinating pulses of radiation that come from explosions deep in space.
1: Yeah, because
0: not man-made explosions, but natural ones. Yes.
1: Because if they do start detecting nuclear weapons in space, then the parties involved, they won't say, "Oh, sorry, we'll take them all down." They'll find ways of hiding them.
0: Probably. Mm. Yes, that's probably right.
1: Gosh, it's tough, isn't it?
0: Tough world we live in.
1: Indeed, and beyond it, in some respects. You can read that story at universetoday.com. This is Space Nuts with Andrew Dunkley and Professor Fred Watson.
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1: Our final story today takes us to the edge of our galaxy. Well, it takes us from the centre of our galaxy right out to the edge of our galaxy, because we're talking about the whole thing, lock, stock and barrel. And it appears, Fred, with some very clever scientific brains in action, that our galaxy stretches out further than we thought.
0: It does. It looks as though the spiral arms are longer than we thought they were.
1: Mm.
0: And I think this is a very nice piece of work, as I hinted before, partly because it uses a technique that I think is really extraordinary. It's a very powerful technique using what we call light echoes. Basically, to set this in context, it's very hard for us to produce a map of what our own galaxy looks like. And that's because we're embedded in one of the spiral arms. The stars that we see when we look at the Milky Way, they're stars that are fellow travellers in the spiral arms with our sun and solar system. But they only go out to 1,000 light years or so, because the spiral arms are so dusty that you can't really penetrate much beyond that. All you're seeing when you look is the neighbourhood of our spiral arm, a local spiral arm. You don't get any hint or inclination of the structure of the galaxy beyond that. And in particular, you know, if we see 1,000 light years or so, there's another 100,000 that we're not seeing, because that's about the diameter of our galaxy. So the situation improves when you use infrared radiation. You can sort of penetrate through the dust and see actually towards the centre of our galaxy. That's how we know about the black hole in the centre of our galaxy, because we can see stars orbiting around it. But it improves even more on a broader scale if you can use radio telescopes, because you can plot where the clouds of hydrogen gas, called hydrogen, which radiates in radio waves with a wavelength of 21 centimetres, that you can plot out. But if you're going to try and draw a map, you do need to do some modelling with that. You've got to assume things about the rotation of the galaxy. Mm. So it doesn't just give you a direct map. And that could be wrong. So what's happened now is it's a team, I think they're based in Italy, and what they've done is used a direct method of kind of setting up a standard ruler Because if you've got a standard ruler and you can see it in deep space, then you know how far away it is, because you know you can measure how long it appears to be. And if you know how long it is, which is what a standard ruler is, then you know how far away it is. And that's what they're doing. They have, and it goes back to something we mentioned earlier in the show, gamma ray bursts, these bursts of gamma radiation. Those bursts don't just directly come to us. They also bounce off or are reflected by clouds of dust in our spiral arms. And so by timing how long it takes for these echoes, as they're called, light echoes, even though it's gamma radiation, to what the delay is between a light echo and the source itself, which is the gamma ray burst. I should say they probably come from collapsing massive stars or merger of neutron stars, very energetic events because they're bright in gamma radiation. But if you look at a light echo from a gamma ray burst, it gives you a scale to this. You know how far, basically it gives you a standard ruler. Because you can time it accurately, you know that 300,000 kilometers per second is the speed of gamma rays through space, and you know if you know how far away it's gone in that time, then that gives you a distance measure. So you've got a standard ruler. Well, it's a very, very nice way of doing this, and using that, these scientists, as I said, at least the lead author is certainly in Italy at ENAF in Milano. They've done this work looking at these gamma ray bursts with their light echoes, and that allows them to calculate basically the size of our spiral arms without relying on any kind of modelling. Mm. And so they think that the new observations indicate that our spiral arms are something like 10% longer than we thought they were.
1: Wow, that's a lot.
0: Yes, that's significant, isn't it? It's really, you know, this is, as I said, this is very nice, nice astronomy.
1: It is indeed, yeah. Of course, as you say, we can't really look at our galaxy. We don't know exactly what it looks like. There's a lot of science that they've put together to try and create the image of it. And even in this particular story, which is in theuniversetoday.com, they've got an artist's impression of what this new look
0: that's
1: is
0: all,
1: like.
0: Yes, that's all you can do.
1: Reminds me of an upside down snail.
0: It does, yes, that's right.
1: A bit.
0: I see what you mean, yes.
1: Yeah.
0: Yes,
1: it's yeah.
0: Very helpful.
1: Or a squid. Could be a squid.
0: Could be a squid.
1: Yeah. But in real terms, we just have to, it's an a very, very well-educated guess, I suppose.
0: Yes, it is. It's a measurement. You're right. It's an artist's impression. That's really the only way we can depict the Milky Way. Mm. Some of the depictions are very, very good, and they rely on the very best radio and infrared observations that have been made. But this is going to modify it a little bit by our new knowledge of the spiral arms. And I should say, it's the Chandra satellite, which is an X-ray observatory operated by NASA that has been used to make the measurements. And I do like the headline on a little NASA video that there is here, which is NASA's Chandra examines Milky Way at arm's length.
1: Yeah. Nicely done. Very well done. Clever. Yep. Clever little words.
0: Mm. Yeah, they are. There's some good people there.
1: So the article's in Universe Today, but you can read it in a deeper form through the NASA website or the Astronomy and Astrophysics Journal, I think, has published the full paper, which is,
0: it's got lots of European numbers. Journal.
1: Lots of numbers in it. Yeah, lots and lots of numbers. Numbers that are too big for my brain. Mm. Mm. All right. That's where we end the show. Fred, thank you very much.
0: Oh, a pleasure. Some, as you said at the beginning, some nice stories there.
1: Yeah, and some great
0: glad
1: stuff.
0: Glad to be able to share them.
1: Indeed. We'll catch you real soon. Thank you, Fred.
0: No worries. Thanks, Andrew.
1: Professor Fred Watson, astronomer at large. And as I say, between episodes, visit our website, spacenutspodcast.com or spacenuts.org. Ireland.io if you're a lazy typist. And you can have a look around, visit our shop, sign up for the Astronomy Daily feed, send us some questions or comments through the Ask Me Anything button at the top, AMA. You might want to become a supporter. You can do that too. And don't forget to leave reviews of Space Nuts at your favourite podcasting platform. And thanks to Hugh in the studio because he didn't turn up today. And from me, Andrew Duncan, whoops, thanks for your company. We'll catch you on the next episode of Space Nuts. Bye-bye.
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6: Good afternoon, I'm Melissa Delfs. The opposition has today unveiled its solution to the housing crisis, saying that cutting overseas net migration to 180,000 people annually, in line with housing supply, would address the worsening issue. In addition, today the Shadow Housing Minister, Andrew Bragg, also announced plans to slash the National Construction Code from 2,000 pages to 80 if the coalition is elected. But National Shelter CEO Jackson Hills told National Radio News more needs to be done.
7: At National Shelter, we don't believe that homes should be cheaper. They shouldn't be poorer quality. So I think it's important to kind of consider that just reducing, say, the National Construction Code by an arbitrary number of pages doesn't necessarily mean that that's going to improve or maintain quality.
6: The peak national body for mental health is highlighting the need for the system to be rebalanced toward prevention. Brock Anderson reports.
8: National Mental Health Commission published their report card for 2025 today. The environmental scan has found that supporting and improving mental health outcomes is not achieved through the health system alone, saying prevention is key. The Commission explains that the findings of the report reinforce that outcomes are shaped by factors including housing, education, employment, social services, justice, technology, and climate policy. CEO of the Commission, David McGrath, believes cost of living pressures and housing stress are placing strain on individuals and households and must also be addressed to improve mental health and well-being.
6: The Federal Health Minister says there are no government plans to introduce a sugar tax like the one established in the UK. Asked if the government would consider bringing in the tax to help improve dental health in Australian children, Mark Butler says instead there is overwhelming support for better front-of-packet labelling.
9: We introduced that scheme back when I was the Assistant Minister for Health well over a decade and a half ago on a voluntary basis with an expectation that uptake by industry would have reached about 70% by this year. It's about half of that. And so the Assistant Minister for Health, working with her colleagues, has indicated that that front of pack labelling that tells parents exactly what is in the food that they're putting in the trolley will be made mandatory.
6: And two rare celestial events will entrance parts of Europe tonight with a total eclipse of the sun followed by a meteor shower. It's the first total eclipse in more than a century for Spain, while tens of millions of onlookers across the UK, France, Belgium, Switzerland and northern Italy are expected to look toward the sky for the event. And taking a look at sport, in cricket, bowlers Josh Hazlewood and Nathan Lyon will return from injury, while Scott Boland is the omission for the first test against Bangladesh. Captain Pat Cummins named the Australia side for the first of two tests that start tomorrow in Darwin, with all-rounders Cameron Green and Beau Webster included in the 11. Cummins explained why Boland was left out.
10: Went with Joshy. Obviously know Scotty's class. It's always a pretty tight call. I think it's one of those ones where there's not much you can say to Scotty other than obviously there's a lot of cricket coming up, but he knows his worth and how good he is, and yeah, I'm sure he'll be out there at some point pretty soon.
6: And in NRL, Penrith has given Isaiah Yeo permission to captain Australia at the World Cup rather than undergoing immediate pectoral surgery after the NRL season. Hoping to return in time for the Panthers' finals run, Yeo put off the medical procedure after hurting himself in last Friday's disappointing loss to the Warriors. The lock is likely to require surgery, though the exact timing depends on how his injury responds to initial rehabilitation.
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11: It's now time for the weather. Today in Launceston, not too bad. This morning was pretty bad with rain, but throughout the day, partly cloudy, wasn't too cold, windy in the afternoon. Overall, not too bad. Tomorrow, Thursday the 13th of August, it's going to be a low of 5, max of 16. Partly cloudy day, slight chance of showers throughout the day, only a possible rainfall of 0 to 1 millimetres of possible rainfall. Burnie today as well, partly cloudy, not too bad, slight chance of showers later this evening. And tomorrow it's going to be a low of 6, max of 15 as well, partly cloudy, medium chance of showers most likely in the early morning, only 0 to 1 mils of possible rainfall. Devonport again, partly cloudy, slight chance of shower, sir. And tomorrow, low of 7, max of 15, partly cloudy, slight chance of showers in the early morning as well, only 0 to 1 millimetres again. Down south in Hobart, partly cloudy, slight chance of showers later this evening. And tomorrow, low of 7, max of 16, partly cloudy, medium chance of showers most likely in the morning. Exactly the same across the state, 0 to 1 millimetres of possible rainfall. Time for the temperatures around the cities of Australia. Sydney, currently 16.6, Melbourne 14.7, Brisbane 20.9, Perth 17.7, Adelaide 14.1, Canberra 11.1, and Darwin with 29.6. Time for the latest weather observations around the central north. Cressy with 11.6 right now, Launceston with 12.1, Launceston Airport 11.5, and Lowhead with 12.4. Well, it's Wednesday drive time with your favourite host Hector here at City Park Radio. It's currently 5 minutes past five here at City Park Radio. Like I said before, just repeating words. I'm going to play some music for you, of course, because it's a drive program. I'm going to get into some Grover Washington Jr. with his romantic song, Just the Two of Us.

0: Grover Washington Jr. with his greatest song, Just the Two of Us, featuring Bill Weathers. It's currently 9 minutes past five. Gonna play a quick sponsor, and then we'll get into some more groovy and romantic music for you.
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Van Del Ballet with their 1983 song, True. How romantic. 16 minutes past five. More good music coming up soon with the Bee Gees with How Deep Is Your Love, followed by Hotel Ugly with I Think I Left a Stove On.

0: Hotel Ugly, their 2022 song. I Think I Left the Stove On. Before that was Bee Gees with How Deep Is Your Love. 24 minutes past five here at Sea Park Radio. Hope you're enjoying all the music so far. It's Wednesday. How lovely. Halfway through the week. Oh, so nice. I've got Thursday. I sleep in Thursday. Oh, it's living life right now. Anyway, I'm going to play a quick sponsor and then we'll hop into some 1973 Elton John with his song, Benny and the Jets.
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0: Elton John. This is 1973 classic, Benny and the Jets, from his album Goodbye Yellow Brick Road. It's 5:30 here at CPark Radio. It's your favourite host, Hector, doing the drive time right now. Hope you're enjoying all the music so far. Got some more good music coming up soon with some Bad Finger, with Baby Blue, and then some more good bands. I don't want to spoil them for you because they're really, really good. Anyway, I'm going to play a quick sponsor and then we'll get straight into our next songs.
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Badfinger with their 1971 song Baby Blue. It's currently 26 minutes, still 6 here at Sea Park Radio. Hope you're enjoying all the music so far. All this moody music, romantic, I don't know, 70s, 80s, that kind of music. I've got some more music for you, of course, because it's a radio station. What else are you supposed to do? A talkback? City Park Radio should have a talkback station or show. It's Launceston, though. I don't know. Talk to City Park Radio, not me. Message them saying, oh, hey, we should have a talkback radio or station or show. That sounds pretty cool, to be honest. I would love to host that. Hint, hint. Anyway, I'm going to play some 1983 music from Billy Idol. It's Eyes Without Face, a classic here on Wednesday Drive Time.

0: this Top Gun movie back in, I believe, 1989, I believe Top Gun was released. I think so. Anyway, going to play a quick sponsor. That's Berlin with Take My Breath Away.
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I hope you're enjoying all the music so far. It's your favourite host, Hector, here on Wednesday Drive Time. It's getting dark outside, not too bad. It's getting lighter and lighter every day, which is pretty nice, but I like the dark nights. I'm going to change up the music vibe now with some Blur from 1994. It's Girls and Boys from their album Park Life.

Blur with their 1994 song Girls and Boys. Well, it's the sun setting right now. It looks pretty dark outside. You could say it's night calling. The night is calling. I really muffed that up. Anyway, it's Kavinsky with Night Call.

0: Stravinsky, his 2013 song Night Call, that was used in the hit movie Drive as in the opening sequence. Sadly, Kavinsky died last week from, I don't know what he did, but I heard he died, which is very sad. It's currently 6 minutes till six here at CPARC Radio. I hope you're enjoying your music. It's our second last song of the first hour of Drive Time. If you favour those, Hector, of course, but I'm going to play a quick sponsor, and then I will be right back with our next song.
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Baker with his song Hell and Back, released 3 years ago, fun fact. How cool. Well, I've got a minute 30 until I have to go for the news, so I'm going to leave you with some Mac DeMarco, and I'll catch you next hour with some more good music and 6:30 exclusive Tony selection, of course. All right, bye-bye.

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2: Hello, I'm Alyssa Delfs. Some of Australia's biggest polluters have cut emissions by less than 1% over the past 2 years, falling significantly short of their targets. That's according to a new report from the Climate Council on the national response to carbon polluters, which found emissions from Australia's largest polluters had reduced by 0.4%, significantly lower than the anticipated 4.9% reduction. Current federal laws allow companies to offset their carbon emissions by purchasing offsets from smaller, less polluting organisations. But speaking to National Radio News, senior advisor Ben McLeod says offsets are not the solution.
3: I think what's really important with this policy is that we're cutting climate pollution at the source, because the offsets that are used are not equivalent to avoiding burning coal, oil and gas in the first place.
2: A wildlife expert believes Australian officials should have prioritised a bird flu vaccine for vulnerable mammals, including Tasmanian devils and sea lions. Deakin University's Professor of Wildlife Ecology, Ewan Ritchie, told AAP that they welcome the introduction of vaccine trials for captive populations of threatened birds, but says it's regrettable that there was no vaccine available for Australian mammals. Professor Ritchie, who's also the president of the Australian Mammal Society, says it would have been good to see a lot more effort and investment in developing a mammal-specific vaccine for iconic threatened Australian species found nowhere else in the world. Diesel fuel, silica dust, asbestos, welding, wood dust and sun. These are the hidden cancer hazards in the spotlight today for tradies. The Cancer Council says the burden of work-related cancers are often overlooked, and in 2024, 6.7% of deaths from lung cancer were due to occupational exposures and hazards. The Council's Melissa Treby explains.
4: So tradies are particularly at risk of exposure to cancer-causing hazards because they tend to work in environments where these agents can be present. So that might mean working around diesel-powered heavy machinery or being exposed to silica dust in the mining or construction industries. Plumbers, chippies, sparkies, they're really likely to encounter asbestos. So it's really important that tradies inform themselves about what risks are present.
2: And the Federal Education Minister has introduced legislation to Parliament today to lock in a 15% pay rise of early educators. The legislation confirms funding for the pay rise, which was delivered 2 years ago. Jason Clare says it comes with additional conditions for childcare providers to meet national safety standards.
5: It will also improve the safety of our early education and care centres, because to get this funding, we are imposing in this legislation a new condition that you also need to meet the minimum safety standard. 95% of centres do that at the moment. I want it to be 100%.
2: And in sport, in AFL, Adelaide's Taylor Walker will fly to Perth with no guarantee of playing against Fremantle in a finals-shaping fixture. Coach Matthew Nix is yet to decide if the 36-year-old will front the ladder-leading Dockers on Friday night. On Monday, Walker announced he'll retire at the end of the season. And in more AFL, Geelong coach Chris Scott insists there has been no negativity around the playing group since Jake Koljasny identified himself as the player at the centre of the Cats' concussion crisis. It comes after Koljasny was ruled out of playing at any level this weekend, but Scott admits he doesn't know why.
6: I'm just not informed as to the actual reason. It just gets fed back to me that he's unavailable, so I'm sure others know the reason.
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7: It's now time for the weather. Today in Launceston, partly cloudy day, nothing too bad happening. Some rain in the morning, but we don't talk about it. Tomorrow, Thursday the 13th of August, a low of 5, max of 16. Partly cloudy, slight chance of showers in the early morning. 0 to 1 millimetres of possible rainfall, so that's just someone spitting on you. Burnie, again today, partly cloudy, slight chance of rain later this evening. Tomorrow, exactly the same, low of 6, max of 15, partly cloudy. Medium chance of showers, most likely in the early morning. Again, 0 to 1 millimetres of rain. In Devonport, again, partly cloudy, slight chance of showers later tonight. And tomorrow, low of 7, max of 15. Partly cloudy, slight chance of showers in the early morning. 0 to 1 millimetres of possible rainfall. Down south in Hobart, still nothing has changed. Partly cloudy today, slight chance of showers later tonight. Tomorrow, low of 7, max of 16. Medium chance of showers, though. Ooh, pretty exciting. But it's only 0 to 1 millimetres of possible rainfall throughout the day, partly cloudy. Time for the temperatures around the cities of Australia. Sydney with 15.6. Melbourne with 13.6. Brisbane with 19.6. Perth with 17.3. Adelaide with 13.6. Canberra with a freezing temperature of 9.2. And Darwin with 29.1. Time for the latest weather observations around the central north. Cressy is currently 10.1. Launceston 10.4. Launceston Airport with 8.6. And Lowhead with 11.4. It's the second half of drive time with your favourite host Hector here in the City Park Radio studios. It's pretty dark outside, not too bad. 5 minutes past six. 6:30, of course, it's a Wednesday exclusive. Tony's selection is up. This song was meant to be played last week, but he completely forgot. Disappointing. I'm kidding. It's a great song. It's by a very good band. Can't spoil it yet because it's a surprise. Anyway, going to play some Masayoshi Takanaka now, who just played at City Pop Wave in, I believe, London last week during a giant Japanese jazz music festival. That was really cool, and I wish I went. All the videos from it, you can probably look it up online. Anyway, I'm going to play one of his most popular songs from 1976. It's his song Tokyo Reggae from his album Seashells.

0: Masayoshi Takanaka with his hit 1976 song that recently blew up last year, Tokyo Reggae, from his album Seashells. Now, Avenue Records, haven't been able to get in recently, but I saw you put on your Instagram story, you got brand new Takanaka, and I come in the day after, all sold out. Ah, man, I just want the 1976 album Seashells, and I'm happy. I'm very much happy. I've got T-Wave, but I need Seashells. Please. 10 minutes past 6 here at Sea Park Radio. I hope you're enjoying the start of music. Tons of good music coming up next, but I'm going to play a quick sponsor, and then we'll get into some more good music.
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0: the Jezebels with a 2010 song, A Little Piece. It's 15 minutes past 6 here at Sea Park Radio. In around 15 minutes' time, Tony Selection is going to be happening. How exciting, can't wait for it. But it's not that time yet, still a couple more songs until we get to it. I'm going to play a quick sponsor, and then we'll move on to this next song by the Black Eyed Peas, It's Alive.
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Hey girl, you're the only one, supposed to be my number one. Now you're going, I feel so numb. Tell me, how did we go? First friends, then we became best friends. Used to be my girlfriend, now you're my worst friend. Yeah, I gotta do a little soul searching. Without you, I'm a whole different person. I don't even act like how I used to. I don't even feel love like I used to. I guess it's your love that I'm used to. Damn, I feel bad I had to lose you. I got so many things I wanna see.

Black Eyed Peas, their song, Alive. 21 minutes past 6 here at City Park Radio, 9 minutes away from 6:30. If you're an avid listener, you know it would be Tony Selection coming up very soon. How exciting. I'll give you a hint of what the song's going to be. What would be a good hint for this song? Yeah, I'm just going to play a song, and then I'll think of a hint during it. Going to play some Fontaine DC now, the hit 2024 song, Favourite.

Fontaine DC with their song Favourite. Well, I promised I'll give you a hint of what the Tony selection is, so I'll give you a pretty big hint of what it is. It's a Fleetwood Mac song releasing in December 1979 with their album Tusk. It reached number 7 on US Billboard Hot 100 in early 1980. And it's a very long song. It's a Fleetwood Mac song. And an extra hint, you should notice the person this is targeted to. It was supposed to be played last week, but they forgot. Anyway, going to play some Thundercat. That will lead us into Tony Selection. It's Thundercat with his 2015 song that released 11 years ago. Ooh boy, it's their song, Them Changes.

Thundercat with them changes released in 2015. Well, it's that time. Well, around 10 seconds it is. It will be Tony's selection. Yes, how exciting. Can't wait for that. Well, 3, 2, 1. And it is now time for one of the best segments in all of world history. That's right. It is time for Tony's Selection. If you don't know what Tony's Selection is or your first time listening to the show, let me explain it to you. So once a week, the godlike Tony himself asked me to play one song on my radio show at 6:30 on the dime. And sometimes it's from the 60s, 70s, 80s, even sometimes from the 90s. And I've given you some hints of what songs it is this week. I'll go through the hints again. It's by Fleetwood Mac. It's released in the album Tuscany, released in 1979 in December. And this song reached number 7 on the US Billboard Hot 100 in early 1980. And a personal hint here for the person it's directed to. Supposed to play it last week, but you've got to and chose another song. And if you don't know what it is, let me tell you. It's Fleetwood Mac's Sarah. Let's give it a listen.

0: Fleetwood Mac with their song Sarah. That was Tony's selection. A nice long one, 6:23. Such a good song. Well, it's a Wednesday exclusive. Every Wednesday at 6:30, Tony's selection is on because that's my show. That's my drive show. You're listening to Sea Park Radio. It's your favourite host, Hector, running the show for the next last 20 minutes. How exciting. Well, we're going to play a quick sponsor, then we'll hop into some more groovy music.
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0: Blood Orange with the 2018 song Charcoal Baby. It's currently 18 minutes till 7 here at City Park Radio. Some more good music coming up next with some Sticky Fingers with their two hit songs, How to Fly and Save the Day. But we're going to play a quick sponsor and then we'll get straight into it.
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Sticky Fingers, their 2022 song, Saves the Day. And their song before, again, Sticky Fingers with How to Fly. 10 minutes till 7 here at Sea Park Radio. Let me give you a brief of who's up next after me, after Drive Time. After me, of course, is the Napoli program, followed by Australian Country. Then finishing off the Wednesday slot is definitely no relation. Well, this is our second last song of the evening. Some Spider Bait from their 1999 album, Grand Slam. It's their song, Cracker.

Spider-Bait with their 1999 song Cracker from the album Grand Slam. Well, we have around 7 minutes till 7 here at City Park Radio. Thanks for listening. Hope you enjoyed all the music I played this hour, and I'll be back next Wednesday with some more banging music for 2 hours and talking about random shenanigans. Gonna finish up with a 1977 classic from David Bowie. It's a single, Heroes. Great song, great use in all forms of media for the past 20 years. Great thing to put an ending in. I don't know what I'm talking about now. I'm just stalling for time. The song goes for 6 minutes. Oh, it's 6 minutes till 7. So I'll just play the song now. I'll see you guys later. Bye-bye.

0: News, sport and weather brought to you by Bank of Us, the only truly Tasmanian bank, supporting Tasmanians for over 150 years. 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
2: Hello, I'm Alyssa Delfs. The Labor government has been referred to the corruption watchdog after claims it produced weak gambling reforms in exchange for millions of dollars in donations. Independent MP Andrew Wilkie referred the matter to the National Anti-Corruption Commission today, explaining his reasoning outside of Parliament House.
3: And when you look at the amount of money that's sloshed around, just in the figures I quoted, for fiscal year 2021 to fiscal year 2024-25, according to donor reports, the Labor Party received about $5 million from gambling companies. By the way, the Liberal Party received not much less, somewhere between $4 and $5 million. Now, I would argue that that has crossed a line.
2: Australia has joined a US-led push for nations to provide advance notice of missile launches as a group of Pacific nations respond to China's test firing in the region. Within hours of Australia's signing of a mutual defence pact with Fiji in July, China confirmed a nuclear-capable missile had been launched from a submarine into the region, which was believed to have landed near Tuvalu. The Japanese embassy has downplayed comments that Australia's Prime Minister made about a gift of melons from his Japanese counterpart. Japan's ambassador to Australia says the Labor government reassured them that Anthony Albanese did not make the comments in the way that has been reported. Here's a snippet of Mr. Albanese's comments on a podcast recently.
4: Got a couple of melons.
5: She brought two.
4: She brought two, as you do.
2: While the coalition has pushed for the Prime Minister to make a public apology, the Japanese government does not seem interested in making an issue out of the gaffe. The peak national body for mental health is highlighting the need for the system to be rebalanced toward prevention. Brock Anderson reports.
6: National Mental Health Commission published their report card for 2025 today. The environmental scan has found that supporting and improving mental health outcomes is not achieved through the health system alone, saying prevention is key. The Commission explains that the findings of the report reinforce that outcomes are shaped by factors including housing, education, employment, social services, justice, technology, and climate policy. CEO of the Commission, David McGrath, believes cost of living pressures and housing stress are placing strain on individuals and households and must also be addressed to improve mental health and well-being.
2: The Melbourne Royal Show has revealed organisers have cancelled this year's poultry competition. It comes as a precautionary measure as H5 bird flu continues to spread across Australia. Organisers say that while there are no detections of the disease in Australian poultry, the situation is unpredictable. The Melbourne Royal Show starts on September 24. And showers and windy weather on the cards again for Monday.

Be handy if I turned the mic on, wouldn't it? It's 8 o'clock here at City Park Radio and time for a look at the weather for Launceston and the surrounding district. We're expecting a minimum tonight of 5 degrees for Launceston with a maximum of 16 tomorrow for Thursday, 13th of August. We're looking at a partly cloudy day, slight chance of a shower, winds northwesterly, 15 to 20 kilometres tending westerly, 20 to 25 kilometres in the middle of the day, then turning north to northwesterly, 15 to 20 kilometres in the late afternoon. Chance of any rainfall on it tomorrow, 30%. The fire danger is rated at moderate. Sun protection is not recommended as it's only reaching, forecast to reach 2, which is low. The temperatures for the listening area as we speak, Cressy sitting on 8.7 degrees. The Launceston Airport, 6.7 degrees. Lowhead is 11.6 degrees. And here in Launceston City, we're sitting on 8.4 degrees. Well, it's a very warm welcome to you all for tonight. And I'm Gary Pengelly in the chair to present Australian Country for you tonight. And before I hit the play button on our theme, thank you very much, your Dave, for the Nepali program. Have a great fortnight, mate. I'll see you in 2 weeks' time. For now, though, Australian Country.

Well, I hope you can stay with me for the next 2 hours of some great Australian and country music, and sit back and enjoy it if you can. If you've got something better to do, by all means, enjoy yourself and stay safe, warm and well. All right, we're going to kick off the program tonight with a track by Daniel Thompson, the track I've chosen to open the program tonight at two and a half minutes past eight. I just can't help believing that I didn't turn on the microphone.

Yeah, great backing on that track. That was Whiskey Rose, Veronica and Alice, and Rocky Top. Before the girls, we had Daniel Thompson with I Just Can't Help Believing at the top of the show. Alrighty, moving right along. And I'm going to play now. This is Jack Munting. The time is 8, just coming up to 9 minutes past 8 here at the park.

a farmer on the corner said he'd shoot the cat in sight. Loaded up his gun with nails and dynamite. He waited in the garden till the cat came around. Seven little pieces of the man was all he found, but the cat...

I'm quite partial to that little track. That's Louisiana Saturday Night, Marion Burns. And before Marion, we had the late, great Jack Munty from Tassie here, and The Cat Came Back. Remind you of anyone, Dudley? Yeah, all right. Dudley's cat went AWOL there a little while back, but yeah, it came back. All right, what time? We've got 15 minutes past 8 o'clock here at City Park Radio. We're going to go now to Bill Gray from his Long Road album, and the track I've chosen is a cover of Kenny Rogers, Ruby, Don't Take Your Love to Town.

0: love to town. Oh, for God's sakes, turn around.
1: Yeah, Bill Gray there with Ruby, Don't Take Your Love to Town. We've got 18 and a half minutes past 8 o'clock here at City Park Radio. In the hot seat this week, Olivia de Moraes is an American-Brazilian soccer player who plays for Launceston United in the Tasmanian Soccer League this year. She tells Chris Sayer about her football journey, which led her to travel from California to the other side of the world and fall in love with Tasmania. Hear Olivia's story in the hot seat this Friday after the 4 o'clock news on City Park Radio. All right, we're going to go now to a new release. This is, you would have heard this on the radio before. I've got a fair idea John might have played this one. Cheryl, maybe, perhaps. I know I played it on Monday on the Mornings With. But this is Penny Burke and her new song, Ballarat to Conclurry.

27 minutes past 8 o'clock here at City Park Radio. You've just been listening to two new Australian releases back to back. The last one was, that one you were just listening to, Chris Williams with A Blue Summer, and Penny Burke singing for us Ballarat to Cloncurry. All right, moving right along, we're going to go now to Amber Joy. Amber Joy Poulton and Maybe Baby.

Hey, there's a message for us all. Enjoy the ride. That's the French Family Band from their new album. And before Stewie, Camille and Sonny, we had Amber Joy Poulton performing for us Maybe Baby. And Amber Joy is, I think, the headline act at the Cradle Coast Country Music Festival in October, so there's something to look forward to. All right, we've got just coming up to 25 minutes to 9 o'clock here at City Park Radio. And now I've got another Amber for us. This is Amber Lawrence, and the track I've got here for tonight is called Honeysuckle.

Yeah, the brilliant late Archie Roach there. No. Oh, no. Yeah, the brilliant late Archie Roach there.

Visitor Centre commencing at 11 a.m. on Saturday the 29th of August. Join us as we review another great year of community radio and look forward to the next. There will also be some important business to attend to on the day, as there will be some management committee positions requiring members' input. The positions open for this year will be Vice President, Secretary, and 3 2-year General Committee positions. There will also be a 1-year position for Treasurer and a 1-year General Committee position. Notice there about our AGM on the Saturday the 29th of August. All right, moving right along. Who have I got next? This is another new release. This is Kerry Perrett. And the track for Kerry tonight is Dusty Dreams.

0: Kerry Perrott there with her new release, Dusty Dreams. And we're just coming up to, what have we got? 14 minutes to 9 here at City Park Radio.
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1: 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Oh, I thought they had that phone on silent. Great timing, guys, whoever it is. 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Not only, but also, Rod Tovey will be appearing at the Australian Italian Club on August the 16th, The Essence of Elvis, 1 p.m. to 5 p.m. Meals will be available. Bookings, please phone 63447 332 for Rod Tovey, The Essence of Elvis, at the Australian Italian Club this coming Sunday, the 16th of August. All right. Now, where are we? All right, I don't know whether Pam's listening, but it's time for You Know What. This is their new one. This is the Curry Mob and If It Ain't Broke. And we've got almost 11 minutes to 9 o'clock.

Harry Mob there, and If It Ain't Broke. That's their latest release, and I hope you enjoyed that. John's sitting down in Burnie, coming through loud and clear on the Community Radio Plus app, having a top day night with my little sister and brother-in-law, and I dare take a shardy or two. Good on you, John. I appreciate your call, mate. And just for what it's worth, back in the day when I was driving the post truck, I'd be sitting at the mail centre there at some ungodly hour in the morning listening to the boys on the Brekkie program here at City Park Radio, on the actual radio in the truck. And in those days, that hour of the day, nice clear morning, the signal would come through loud and clear, and it was great. Love it, and here I am doing exactly the same thing. Nice to know you're out there, John, and enjoying yourself. Alrighty, we're coming up to, we've got 7 minutes to 9 o'clock, and I'll have more weather for you on the hour at 9. But for now, this is Tracy Costa, and the track I've got here is Southerly Change.

0: Good on you, Slim. Star Trucker there from Slim Dusty. And before Slim, we had Tracy Costa singing for us Southerly Change. We've got 30 seconds past 9 o'clock here, so it's time for me to give you an update on the weather for Launceston and the surrounding district. For the Launceston area, we can expect a partly cloudy day tomorrow. I better tell you that we're having a minimum overnight first of 5 degrees and then a partly cloudy day with a slight chance of a shower. Winds northwesterly 15 to 20 kilometres, tending westerly 20 to 25 kilometres in the middle of the day, then turning north to northwesterly 15 to 20 kilometres in the late afternoon. The chance of any rain for tomorrow is 30%. Fire danger rated at moderate and sun protection is not recommended. The temperatures for the listening area, we've got Cressy sitting on 8.5 degrees. And would you believe the temperature at the Launceston Airport's gone up almost 2 degrees. It's saying it's 8.3 at the moment, and at 8 o'clock it was 6.7. So work that one out. I guess that's right. Low head is 11.2 degrees. And here in Launceston City, we're sitting on 7.3 degrees. That's the update for the weather for this hour. So I just need to do another thing that I overlooked about a half hour ago, and I better do that right about now before I get back into the program.
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0: It would appear I was not supposed to read that out the way I'm going. All right, anyway, yeah, get back on track, Gazza. Definitely no relation program tonight, immediately after the Australian Country program with Ben and Patch. The boys will run you through until midnight when the community radio overnight will kick in and run us right through until 5 a.m. tomorrow morning, Thursday, when the Good Morning Country guys will have great country music for us from 5 until 6 o'clock when Mr. Paul Dubois will be in the studio to open up and present the breakfast program for us from 6 a.m. until 9:30. After Paul finishes at 9:30, the examiner readings will be panelled by Muriel Rollins, and then at 10 o'clock Muriel will be in the studio to present Mornings With program. Muriel will run us through till midday then, and immediately after the 12 o'clock news, Chris Sayer will be the presenter tomorrow for the Long Lunch program. All right, got a little bit out of kilter there, but anyway, we got the message through eventually. All righty, now where are we going to go to kick off the second hour of the program? Another new release. This is, where are we? Terry Bennett's, and his new track is called A Bushman's Farewell, and we've got 4 minutes past 9 here at City Park Radio.

A determination drives him as he heads out in the bush again. His wife and mates are there with him to make sure his wish comes true. To touch again the red earth

10 minutes past nine here at City Park Radio. You've been listening to Zach Weeks with his track "They're Rent Free." Before Zach, we had Terry Bennett with his new release, "A Bushman's Farewell." All right, moving right along. Now we're going to go to, I played this track a little while ago. This is Keza Tuff from the Keza Ray with Heart album, and the track's called "Tassie Ground." And I got an belief, maybe from, you know, where, that Keza might have been down in the state here a little just recently, even if she's not here still. I don't know. But anyway, down south. So, this one's called "Tassie Ground," Keza Tuff.

0: undoubtedly the king of country music. Thanks for the music, old mate.
1: Good on you, Jamie. Jamie Davis there, and Where Country Is, his tribute to Slim. And before Jamie, we had Kazza Tuff from the Kazza Ray with Heart album and Tassie Ground. All right, we've got just coming up to 19 minutes past 9 o'clock here at City Park Radio, and I'm going to play now for you Becky Cole and a track called Cool World.

Boy, that song goes way, way back. My Rifle, My Pony and Me. Tonight it was sung for us by Rob Brees. And before Rob, we had Becky Cole with the Ross Wilson track there, or her cover of Cool World. All right, what time have we got now, Gazza? We've got 26, almost 26 minutes past 9 o'clock here at City Park Radio, and I'd just like to thank Noel for his call. Thank you, Noel. It's nice to know you're out there listening in, and that you enjoyed Whiskey Rose singing for us Rocky Top at the top of the program, one of his favourites. So that's nice that I could, play something that you really enjoyed, Rob. Noel, I beg your pardon. Yeah, lovely. Thank you for your call. Alrighty, now where are we going to go to? Gene Stafford. I've got a few Tassie artists for us between now and 10 o'clock, so I better get through them. This is Gene Stafford now, and the track I've got is Don't Bet Your Boots. 26 and a half past 9 o'clock.

Yeah, Gene Stafford there, and I do believe Gene might be on at the Cradle Coast Country Music Festival too this year. So, yeah, it's going to be exciting 10th anniversary for Neil and the crew. So, yeah, something to look forward to there. All right, Gene Stafford with Don't Bet Your Boots. All right, we've got 29 and a half minutes past 9 o'clock. 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And speaking of John, I'd just like to remind you to please join, if you would, John Wilson on Saturday for the Country Muster program from 9 until midday. And John's got the double header this week, so for this program next Wednesday night, Australian Country from 8 until 10 will also be presented by John Wilson. For the early birds, don't forget Good Morning Country from 5 a.m. to 6 a.m. Monday to Friday, just prior to our breakfast program. And I just had a call from Pam, and I'm sure Pam will be listening into both those programs. Big supporter of City Park Radio is our Pam. Just loves the curry mob. Alrighty, time to move along. Now we're going to go to they were at the time three of Tasmania's favourite sons. This is the Singing Kettle with, this is their version of, where have I got them? Come on, guys, Just Married. Yeah. Alright, here we go.

Yeah, 24 minutes to 10 o'clock here at City Park Radio. That's my mate Debbie Parry there, Making Believe. And before Debbie, we had the Singing Kettles singing for us, Just Married. All right, where are we going to now, Gaz? I've played that one already, so we might play Troy Cassidaly, I think. And the track I've got for you is... this is a favourite of mine of Troy's, is Barroom Roses. Troy Cassidaly.

Yeah, one of Tassie's favourite sons, particularly from the northwest coast, that's Dean Richardson. And Dean and Tracy, his wife, are travelling around the mainland and living the dream. Anyway, the track for tonight was Let's Take a Cold Shower. And before Dean, we had Troy Cassadaly singing for us Bar Room Roses. And we've got 17 minutes to 10 o'clock. I can't believe it. All right, we're going to go now. Time just flies in here. 2 hours and you think it's going to take forever and it just flies. All right, Marie Hodgson tonight. We're going to sing for us Funny How Time Slips Away.

Yeah, Glenn Elbrick there, and the Statler Brothers song, Bed of Roses. Before Glenn, we had Marie Hodgson with Funny How Time Slips Away. You're not kidding. It's right on 10 minutes to 10 here at City Park Radio. And, yeah, we've only got 10 minutes to go, so maybe three or four songs left. All right, we'll go now to Adam Price, I think, and this track is called King of the Kenworth.

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Gina Jeffries taking us out there for tonight with A Blue By You. Before Gina, we had Adam Price singing for us, King of the Kenworth. All right, that's me done and dusted for tonight. The boys, Ben and Patch, are next door waiting to take over the Definitely Now Relation program, present it for you, and I'll be on my way. So my next program will be Saturday the 22nd for the Country Muster program, but in the meantime, this coming Saturday, it'd be great if you could join John Wilson for the Country Muster program from 9 a.m. till midday. That'd be lovely. I'll be tuned in and listening. Yeah, all right. So for now, it's thank you for listening. Thank you for the phone calls. It's been really nice. And I'm on my way. So good night and thank you very much. And I'll talk to you on Saturday the 22nd. Bye for now. Thank you.

0: Good evening. Hello. My name is Ben.
1: My name is Patch.
0: 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And hey, look, we just had 2 hours of the Australian Country Program with Gary. Hope you enjoyed that and hope you tune in next week for the same program, 8 p.m. every Wednesday here on City Park Radio. And Country Muster, 9:30 Saturday morning, if that's what you want to listen to on a Saturday morning, that's the place to be. Just there, we started with Joel Green and his new single, Drifter.
1: What a bop.
0: Yeah. Rips a bit, doesn't it?
1: I love the country going almost kind of punky metal a little.
0: Country punk.
1: Yeah. Punkry.
0: Punkry. I don't know if we'll get the thumbs up from Gary about that one, but... Oh, we've got 2 thumbs up. Even better.
1: Even better.
0: Great. Punkry it is. Yeah, no, great stuff from Joel Green and Joel Green's band.
1: What's Joel Green's band name?
0: Joel Green Band.
1: Yeah, that one.
0: Yeah.
1: Oh, that's the name, yes.
0: Yes. That didn't go on as anywhere near as long as you wanted it to, did it?
1: No.
0: No. I'm familiar with your work. Plenty more coming up tonight. Plenty more coming up tonight. We've got a song from Ewa's brand new album that comes out tomorrow. We've got stuff from a few heavy acts like Woolworth's Flu Shot.
1: Oh.
0: And Kim Dracula.
1: Oh.
0: But starting us off for the rest of the program is the new stuff from Sanford Gun Club from, you guessed it, Sanford. This is their new track. It's called Exit. And I had to listen to this. It is very good.
1: I'm very keen.
0: Very, very excited to hear a lot more from these guys. But for now, hear this. This is Sanford Gun Club with Exit on Definitely No Relation.
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0: Blue Shot with Grease. That's the name of that one. It's from their newer album, The Prop Beggar's Lament. Came out July 17th and is a ripper, honestly. It rips quite significantly. Yeah.
1: It's pretty full on and I'm loving it.
0: It's great. And before that, Sanford Gun Club with Exit, I dare say, one-upping themselves from their last single, Southeast. I think that was...
1: Yeah.
0: They're only getting better.
1: And that's saying something, because the first one was pretty damn good.
0: Yeah, yeah. I don't know. I'm a sucker for a good breakbeat kind of thing. And there was a little bit of that in this. Really, really well done as well.
1: Yeah.
0: So, yeah, certainly excited to see, hear even, and see more from the Sanford Gun Club. Yeah.
1: I watch on with bated breath.
0: I watch on with unbated breath because my breath does not need bait in it.
1: I don't know, seems fishy to me.
0: Also, it's audio I don't watch on at all. I do watch Instagram, where I do see a lot of bands' accounts, but then I hear their music because of the audio aspect of it.
1: I use subtitles.
0: Well, I'm glad we cleared that up. Moving on. There's a new band afoot. I say new band. They've been around for a bunch of this year.
1: My concern was less with new band and more that they're afoot.
0: Well, they are afoot.
1: So it's soul music.
0: Shut up. They're a band from the Hobart region called Ubiquitous. They are quite heavy, and they're going to be playing a gig quite soon with some other Tassie acts, like Renaissance, and I can't remember the name of the other one, but there are other bands. I will get that info for you. But yeah, they put out an EP the other day, about 2 weeks ago, called Inertial Frames, and I was drawn in, honestly, by the artwork on the album cover. Honestly, it's very, very involved, very detailed, very... You look at it and you go, oh, I should look at this. It sort of, it demands that kind of presence, and...
1: It reminds me of The Scream.
0: Interesting.
1: Like, if you took the text from it, it kind of looks like a bit of a garbled version of...
0: Yeah, it looks like The Scream. It looks like somebody took a biro to The Scream.
1: Yeah.
0: Okay, I see it. Interesting. I like art. But again, as mentioned previously, audio. This is the radio.
1: I keep forgetting that.
0: Yeah.
1: I've only been here a couple of times, so...
0: Yeah, look, you can be forgiven.
1: I'm glad.
0: I lied. So this new EP, I would say EP, it's 3 tracks, but it is 15 minutes long.
1: Words no longer have any meaning, so...
0: It's a very short EP. It's by Ubiquitous. It's called Inertial Frames, and this is the opening track from it. It's called Descent. Stay tuned. Please, thank you. Definitely no relation.
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1: Language and concept warning. Be careful.

0: You ever hear vocals and just imagine what the... Hello? Imagine what the face of the person making those vocals is?
1: Because yeah.
0: All I can imagine is Kim Dracula with this manic goblin-like grin just going... You know?
1: That or the look of someone being currently actively given the Heimlich manoeuvre.
0: Yeah, actually. You're right.
1: So maybe a manic goblin choking on a grape.
0: Hmm. Perhaps. I don't know. I'd ask Kim Dracula, but they are chronically uncontactable for somebody like me.
1: However, if you happen to be listening or you happen to just have the mental image and you want to share it, get in touch on the text line 0438 187 686, or you can get in touch on Discord, which you can find on definitelynorelation.com.au.
0: Alongside some new additions to the website. Go and check them out if you want to know more.
1: Indeed.
0: But yes, the music that we have just had. Just then we had Kim Dracula with Molecular Conversion. Kim Dracula, extremely popular in the strange world of metal music. And from Hobart. Not a lot of people are entirely aware of that.
1: Very impressive.
0: But us here in Tassie, we're very proud of that.
1: Oh, yeah.
0: Yes. Got extremely well-known on TikTok for just having this insane clash of genres and ideas and doing it quite well. They've got this, you know, character of Kim Dracula, which is this... you know, like emo goth kind of like army general, almost showrunner kind of you know, personality. And it's it feels like commentary.
1: Yeah
0: it's a very interesting project, very interesting character. And, yeah, some other people have picked that up as well. Lin-Manuel Miranda being one of them. Kim Dracula can be heard on Warriors from 2024, which is interesting.
1: Wow.
0: Yeah. Before that, we had From Hobart Ubiquitous with Descent from their new album EP release. Their new release, Inertial Frames. Huge sound, incredible sound, really, really liking that. They just got off of a support spot for Inertia.
1: Oh, wow.
0: Who I saw them live in January this year supporting Poppy.
1: Yeah.
0: Ubiquitous got to support them on their tour down here, which is awesome stuff. And if you want more, there is an event for you, and that event is called Progged to Death. The lead image for it is a skeleton,
1: screaming at a trumpet,
0: or the trumpet screaming at him.
1: They scream at each other, for they do not know.
0: Yes. This is bands including Compulsive Geophagia, Compulsive Geophagia, Renaissance, Ubiquitous themselves, and Beaufort. Both are Hobart's realist fake emo band, they say. Both of these bands doing some really big things.
1: Hell yeah.
0: Yeah. You happy now?
1: It'll do.
0: Yeah. It's always fun when the inside thoughts can't stay inside.
1: Mm-hmm.
0: Renaissance used to be called Aspire Create, but, you know, they're back. With the brand new name and the brand new sounds and doing some awesome stuff. That gig is at Twisted Lime in Hobart. Starts at 7 o'clock on Friday. $20 at the door. Get a free shot on entry. Twisted Lime, I hear they have some great kegs and also a wonderful couch. I don't know if you saw this, but they had a break-in.
1: I did not, no.
0: Yeah. Two somebodies broke into Twisted Lime over the last week or so, stole 14 empty kegs, seven and a half glasses, a mouthful of Amaro, and they tried to take a couch.
1: This is just a downhill descent into madness.
0: Yes.
1: 14 empty kegs.
0: Empty kegs. And, like, they're not light.
1: No, I've got a couple. Separate to the event, may I add.
0: Interesting.
1: I've had them for a while.
0: Interesting you say that, Patch. You weren't here last week. Where were you?
1: I definitely wasn't in Hobart.
0: Okay, I don't believe you.
1: I was in bed.
0: I do believe that.
1: Yeah.
0: Was it your bed? Or was it a bed of a hotel in Hobart?
1: It was more like a very comfy... it was my bed.
0: I think we've uncovered something much deeper than what we can really discuss here on the radio. Please enjoy this quick message whilst I... investigate this further.
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0: All right, I'm back, and good news, I have confirmed those kegs are not from Twisted Lime.
1: Yeah.
0: From the Oak.
1: Exactly.
0: Wait, why have you got them?
1: Because I had a cool Twisted Lime sticker on them.
0: The plot thickens. More Tasmanian music. I've got two more Tasmanian songs for you, and then it's a weird three. And the weird three is all from you this evening, Patch.
1: Sure is.
0: Better stay tuned for that one. Have you got one word to describe the weird three? Just one.
1: Experimental.
0: Okay. I'm down. Iwa. Of Iwa and the Vision of Paradise.
1: Indeed.
0: New album. Surprise album.
1: Hell yeah.
0: Comes out tomorrow.
1: Very keen.
0: Album's called Spiritual Dance. I've listened to it.
1: Is it good?
0: It is very good.
1: Absolutely to be expected.
0: Very shoegazy, very lo-fi kind of, very, a bit psyche, quite fuzzy. It's good. And it was all written in Launceston.
1: Oh.
0: During a residency at Assembly 197 over on Wellington Street.
1: Very cool.
0: So, some very local music here from Iwa. This is... I played the lead single, Spiritual Dance, last week. Loved it. This week, taking one of the album tracks. This one is one I quite enjoy. It's called Run. On Definitely No Relation.
1: Right here on City Park Radio.

0: and wake up.
1: 5 more minutes.
0: No. Okay. We had Iwa with Run from her new album, Spiritual Dance, which comes out tomorrow.
1: Sounded very, very good.
0: It is very, very good, let me tell you. And just there, Angel's Breath with Dandelion Bed from her recent album, Dandelions.
1: I was vibing to that in the way that I vibe to the white noise that puts me to sleep. It was very chill and soothing and very cozy.
0: Yes.
1: Yes.
0: Rather cozy. Very chill. I like it. I've actually, over the last 24 hours, I've made 2 lo-fi songs. Because I don't know exactly how the conversation started, but somebody mentioned in regards to the payphone tagging game, lo-fi beats to tag phones to, and I'm like, what if like Australian songs but lo-fi? So I made a lo-fi cover of Carry On by Pipe. What if, like, Australian songs, but lo-fi? So, I made a lo-fi cover of

0: where you can join our Discord server. But when I say I sent it on Discord, I sent it to my private channel in my own Discord server.
1: Yeah.
0: That I use for private file sharing, because why not?
1: And naturally.
0: And because I have a our lovely friend, Kaysten, Tungst, gave me a free trial of Nitro, so...
2: Very lovely.
0: I'm just abusing it in as many ways as I can at the moment to upload large files.
2: Yeah.
0: Because why wouldn't I do that? So this is Carry On by Parkway Drive.

0: That is very good. Yeah, I was kind of annoyed by how easy it was for me to make it. Like, it was weirdly fast process.
1: Fair.
0: Yeah.

0: Yeah. So I've decided I'm going to make a whole bunch of these.
1: Honestly, yeah. I would love to see some Australiana lo-fi.
0: Yeah. Well, that's what I'm doing. It's just like modern Australian classics. So
1: yeah.
0: Things after the year 2000, really. That we all know was a good Australian song.
1: I'm so keen to see the album.
0: What would you like to see on it? There's a question.
1: What About Me by Knowlesy?
0: Oh, yeah. That wasn't by Shannon Knoll, though.
1: No,
0: that's an old song from the 80s.
1: True, but it's notable because of Knowlesy as well.
0: I suppose.
1: It's definitely pre-2000, but something like Cold Chisel.
0: Yeah.
1: Midnight Oil.
0: Bit of Case Sound, bit of Beds Are Burning. I suppose I don't have to keep it as modern Australian, do I? I could do whatever. It's my own thing. I can do what I want.
1: Yeah. What else is, like, extremely Australian classic?
0: I did have a quick chat with myself and decided I'm not doing Thunderstruck.
1: Yeah, no, that's fair. Are you going to do any Akka Dakka?
0: No. That was the second quick chat with myself.
1: That is fair, too.
0: Yeah, I don't know. Let me know what you think. What should I put on this album? What a classic Australian song.
1: Monsters by Something for Kate.
0: Maybe.
1: That was early 2000s classic Australian rock, like prog rock.
0: Oh,
1: old rock rather.
0: Freak by Silverchair.
1: Oh. Yeah.
0: Hard Act to Follow by Grinspoon.
1: Yeah. You want to?
0: I did have the thought maybe I could do a lo-fi version of Greg the Stop Sign by Tism.
1: I mean, Wild Strawberries by Pinal.
0: Maybe. I feel like that might be difficult because a lot of that song is kind of toneless. It's just random sort of notes that aren't really aligned to anything over the top of the kick drum, and there's no,
1: yeah,
0: sort of there's not much of a melody to it other than the, which only happens for like very short sections of the song.
1: Yeah, I think looking at what kind of pub rock, like more modern pub rock, you could find, or here's a fun one. Orion's. What was it? Orion's Albums?

0: Yes.
1: I'm sure you've got some Australian classics in there.
0: Oh, I've got plenty.
1: What if you went through and picked one song from each of those albums as a bit of a constraint in the sense that you can't pick multiple songs from the one album?
0: Yeah.
1: And you made a bit of a compilation from that. Orion's faded albums.
0: Yeah, could do. Although Katie in the Discord has just given me an idea, because they said that they did something wild last week and missed the show. They drove 12 hours to see Joe and Tame Impala in Nashville. And both Joe and Tame Impala are Australian. No, wait, Joe's not. Tame Impala is Australian. Surely there's a Tame Impala song I could do. There's got to be a million and a half Tame Impala songs I could do. Lo-fi, Let It Happen.
1: I've got one for you, and you're not going to like it, but it's bloody Australian. The Wiggles. Something like hot like fruit salad or...
0: I'm not going to like it because it's Australian.
1: You're not going to like it because it's a terrible but amazing idea.
0: Oh, but Patch, have you not heard the thing that I did for MKO?
1: I don't believe I have.
0: Oh, Patch. Oh.
1: See, this was inspired by Tame Impala and the Wiggles cover of Elephant.
0: Yeah. See, okay. We have a lovely community.
1: We do.
0: We have such a lovely community. And two lovely members of that community is one Natalia, technically cute, and one MKO from MKO Homemade Designs. These are both channels on Twitch. They are both very, very incredible artists. I had a local friend here who really wanted something very specific. They wanted a specific Pokemon for an artwork for their child, for their birthday. Mm. But whenever they went to try and find something on the internet, it was inappropriate for a child.
1: Yeah.
0: Leave it at that. And I said, well, I know two people that do a ton of Pokemon art. Yeah. I'll ask them if they'd be interested. Sure enough, they were very interested. And Natalia, of course, did not ask for anything.
1: Naturally.
0: MKO also didn't ask for anything. And I'm like, no, I've got to do something.
1: Yeah.
0: I have to do something. So we swapped commissions.
1: Oh.
0: I commissioned an artwork of Cinderace, the Pokemon, for my friend. And MKO requested an EDM remix of Who's in the Wiggle House.

0: So the Wiggles, not above doing that.
1: Excellent.
0: That was my remix of Who's in the Wiggle House that I just played on the radio for some reason. This could have been an outside conversation, but you know what? Here we are.
1: Tonight is the night of inside thoughts not staying inside.
0: Look, this show is chaos. If you didn't know this by now, dear listener, now you know. This is chaos. And it only gets worse.
2: And now for something completely different.
0: The Weird Three. Three songs from the depths of obscurity that you probably haven't heard on the radio, hand-delivered to you on the radio. Nobody asked, so here it is. The Weird Three on Definitely No Relation. Just when you thought things couldn't get weird enough, we've got a Weird Three. And, I mean, it's not me anymore. I'm not the weird one anymore. Now it's Patch.
1: Perhaps. I mean, no, it is definitely me, but...
0: It is you, yes. No perhaps about it. You've got three songs. They are here, ready to play. What are we going to expect tonight?
1: A little... So, it's... I set out to try and achieve my homework from last time, which was to find some songs in a similar vibe to things like Teardrop by Massive Attack.
0: Yes.
1: And other songs that had that kind of trip-hoppy vibe, like almost lo-fi.
0: Yeah. Because, yeah, that was my homework to you. It was like, what do you mean, prove it?
1: Yeah.
0: Basically.
1: I struggled to find things that matched my... The thing I had in my head, that mental image.
0: Hmm.
1: But in doing so, and in preparation for tonight's show... I ended up going back to the ever reliable and ever trustworthy Bandcamp.
0: Beautiful.
1: Because not only is it amazing to directly support artists, it has a very, very, very rich sort of genre and tag sort of atmosphere that you can search through.
0: Yeah.
1: So I started looking through things like trip hop and experimental and stuff like that, and ended up just settling and looking through the experimental genre.
0: Mm, which is a wonderful place to be, honestly.
1: It is.
0: You find some incredible and strange stuff in experimental tags on Bandcamp.
1: Oh, yes. And I encountered some things that were too strange for tonight's Weird Three.
0: Oh.
1: Either because they became very quickly like harsh noise or at 20 minutes long.
0: Yep.
1: Some of them were just radio interviews.
0: Right.
1: There was hip-hop, R&B, soul, metal, rock. There was everything. It was a really interesting look through. But I settled on a couple of really interesting, almost atmospheric sort of vibes that are definitely weird. And then a bit of a palate cleanser at the end. And that's all I'm going to say about that one.
0: Okay. Well, I'm a little excited about this because I'm seeing... So, like, we're on the Bandcamp page for this first act. And I'm seeing a whole bunch of genre names, such as noise, sound art, experimental, dark ambient, field recording. And then I'm seeing the term musique concrète, which is something that I've explored once on the long play. And it's basically... extreme minimalism.
1: See, I would have thought musique concrète is rock music.
0: No, concrete is not rock. It is made of rocks, but is not rock.
1: I wouldn't call concrete minimalism either, but here we are.
0: No, that's brutalism.
1: That is true too.
0: Yes, that's an art reference there, everyone. Yeah, no, musique concrète, it's a French thing, and it's basically... almost utilizing the incidental sounds around you while you happen to have a microphone on. So
1: it's like almost using...
0: If we stop talking for a moment. That.
1: Yeah.
0: You know, like just that was just me playing with the mic arm thing.
1: Room sound.
0: Room sound, yeah, but a little more... A little more intentional.
1: Yeah.
0: And a little more effects processed as well.
1: Yeah.
0: But I mean, like, this is a genre that started, you know, around surrealism, around, you know, the 20s and 30s, got a bit of a kick by the weirdos in the 60s, and it's now just one of those experimental genres that you see around the place now.
1: Yeah.
0: Very occasionally.
1: And this is also very French.
0: Yes. If the names of some of these people are anything to go by, it is rather French. Shall we get into the weird three?
1: I think we shall get into the weird three.
0: Let's get into the weird three. Starting off, we've got Andy Attier, Jean-Luc Berthelot, and Victoria Bourne, with a song called Unearthly B to Reboot, from something called Works with United Isolation Ensemble Volume 1.
1: It's weird just by description. Let's get into it.
0: Would you like a word in your title?
1: They've got all of them. It's French.
0: It is French. Possibly starting off quite quietly, I imagine.
1: A little.
0: Yeah. This is definitely no relation.
1: Right here in City Park Radio.
0: Here's your weird three.
1: Let's get experimental.

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0: quarter past 11 p.m. here in Launceston, Tasmania. 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Online, wherever you happen to be, no matter where you are. Quick look at the weather before we get into what we just heard there on a little thing called the Weird Three. For the rest of Wednesday, today, partly cloudy with light winds. Wowee. Thursday the 13th of August, a max of 16 and a minimum of 5. Partly cloudy with a slight chance of a shower. Friday the 14th of August, a max of 16 and a minimum of 6. Partly cloudy, also with a slight chance of a shower. And Saturday the 15th, max of 15, minimum of 3 degrees. Partly cloudy with a slight chance of a shower. Light winds as well. Across the northern area of the state at the moment, 8.6 degrees in Launceston. 7.6 at the airport, 6.5 degrees in Cressy, Lowhead sitting at 11.5, Scottsdale at 6.7 degrees, Larapuna, Eddiston Point sitting at 8.4. There you go. That's your weather.
1: Wonderful.
0: Yeah. So this is definitely no relation. It's a radio program. It happens here on City Park Radio. It is hosted by two people. One of them is named Ben.
1: And one of them is named not Ben, it's Patch.
0: Yeah, that is true. And we always like to do a little thing here on Definitely No Relation called The Weird Three, which is three weird songs that you probably haven't heard because they're just weird.
1: Yeah, they're from the depths of obscurity or, in my case, living under the rocks that I do, probably some viral meme.
0: Yeah, yeah, that does happen. But these songs are not viral memes. Most of these are quite new, actually.
1: Yeah.
0: Yeah. All quite new. So.
1: Hooray!
0: You've done well. You've done well. Shall we talk about it?
1: I think we shall.
0: We started off with Andy Atier, Jean-Luc Berthelot, and Victoria Bourne with a song called Unearthly Bee to Reboot.
1: Indeed. And look, I'll be honest, when it comes to exploring new musics, especially when I'm scrolling through things like Bandcamp and the like, the things that draw my interest are the cover art and the song title, and I will also just click on random things and go, how does this sound, as I quickly skip through it? So,
0: yeah,
1: I am very much, if it doesn't draw me in the first second, I move on. And yeah, this drew me in immediately. The cover art is almost eerie.
0: The cover art reminds me of the video game Gree.
1: Yeah, a little bit. Actually.
0: Like the watercoloring, but with like the sort of...
1: It looks like an inky smoke.
0: Yeah.
1: Mm.
0: The inky smoke, the watercoloring, and like what's going on with the top of the head there? Like it's been like masked off and...
1: Yeah. Yeah. It was enough to catch my interest, and then flicking through the song was enough, especially with some of the interesting, almost chipmunky verbals, like vocalizations in it.
0: Yeah.
1: It was enough to go, okay, this warrants more attention.
0: Reminiscent a little bit, like the vocal, random little vocal blips in, kind of reminiscent of both Alan Moore and Arca.
1: Yeah.
0: both of who've been on the Weird Three before. Arca, you might know from Grand Theft Auto V. They have a whole radio station alongside Rosalia.
1: Hmm.
0: Yeah, it's quite good.
1: But yeah, once I listened to it a bit more, saw it was French, saw it had a lot of really interesting genre mashups as part of the project, I was like, this is bound to be good.
0: Mm. And at that, it's not even just like, you know, it's not like, you know, Paris or, you know, one of the main cities, Lyon or whatever, that you sort of associate with France. It's regional France. It's from Brittany.
1: Well, there you go.
0: Yeah. So it's, yeah, quite out there of a place to sort of consider music coming from, especially when it's this kind of music. Like, this is kind of capital city guy sitting in a loft.
1: Yeah.
0: Kind of thing. And no, it's, and yeah, very abstract, very, not so much music concrete as we were sort of talking about, but very sound art, very experimental.
1: Very sound art.
0: Yeah.
1: And one of the things I do keep an eye out for, especially when listening and trying out different experimental genres, is the lol so random, just chucking anything in and calling it experimental.
0: Mm.
1: There still needs to be a degree of effort and thought behind it, design.
0: Yeah.
1: And this definitely had all that. It was experimental and it was a very interesting soundscape, but it was still very artistically well thought out. And I was really intrigued by how smooth it was for something so weird.
0: Yeah.
1: Like, yeah. All in all, I was very intrigued and I was like, this is a good contender.
0: It is a good contender. And I think it's worth noting as well that this account on Bandcamp, just having a quick look through. Yeah, it's just the account, the profile picture for it, which is, this is on Berthelot, their account, berthelot.bandcamp.com. I don't even need to look this up. I know for a fact that that is a Hieronymus Bosch painting.
1: Neat.
0: 100%. Like, if you look up this guy's painting, he's a Dutch painter. He's most well known for a triptych called The Garden of Earthly Delights, which depicted sort of heaven, hell, and limbo. And it is massive, like genuinely one of the largest, most involved paintings I've come across. And there's just a lot of really weird stuff going on in it. There is a website somewhere. I'm trying to pull it up on Wikipedia so that Patch can have sort of some idea what I'm talking about.
1: The image is so large that our internet connection is struggling.
0: Yes. There is a website somewhere which just, it's just the picture and you can zoom in to a ridiculous degree and look at the details in it. But wait, you can see some of the details. It's extremely surrealist. There's a lot of strange things going on in this painting.
1: Yeah.
0: And it's not just this painting he does it in. It's so many of his paintings. So when I go and look at the profile picture again,
1: unmistakably
0: Hieronymus Bosch, which is something that would draw me in.
1: Yeah.
0: 100%. If I see a musician using Hieronymus Bosch's artwork as as, you know, some art for their profile, I'm there.
1: Yeah.
0: Quick update, Wikipedia just failed to load the image.
1: It just said no.
0: There is an article on Daily Art magazine called Creepy Owls of Hieronymus Bosch. I think that sums him up. There is a whole article about his creepy owls. Yeah. I don't even know where the owl is in this. Oh, I see it. That is a creepy owl in Ecce Homo from 1475 to 85.
1: It's kind of like a medieval Where's Waldo?
0: Yeah.
1: Or Where's Wally?
0: I love this. For the Garden of Earthly Delights painting, they have not just picked one, they picked three creepy owls.
1: Because I just had to narrow it down.
0: Yeah. In a list of top five creepy owls, three of them are number four.
1: Yep.
0: Yeah.
1: So that was the first track.
0: Yes, it was. The second one.
1: The second one was another interesting one I came across. I don't know specifically what it was that drew me to this. The cover art is kind of minimalistic.
0: It's very
1: it's
0: dentist's
1: a
0: dentist's office.
1: Yeah, it's a black and white photo of a beach.
0: It's very doctor's office.
1: It is. But it's also got a vibe to it that is just kind of... Yeah, it's that doctor's office kind of unsettlingly clean kind of thing.
0: And I think it is unsettling as well because, like, we're looking at sort of a photo of a beach, stairs going down onto the beach, but the stairs, at some point, are just completely cut off by sand.
1: Mm.
0: Like, they've been buried by sand. So, like, it's cool. It's very cool to look at. Yes. But and anyway,
1: it was just one of those ones that I can't even begin to tell you why this one stood out to me, but it did.
0: Mm.
1: And I put it aside because it was interesting. I only learned later, after looking more at the project, that they are a band from Sydney.
0: Yes.
1: And they've got quite an interesting, history. And
0: yeah, I'm just reading this. They've played at Big Day Out, which hasn't been a thing for a long time. They've been around since the early 1990s. What are they called, Patch?
1: A tone. So this track was The Crying Room.
0: The Crying Room is the kind of song name that would attract me.
1: Yeah.
0: That sounds like something I'd be interested in. Not socially.
1: No.
0: But...
1: as a solo event.
0: Yeah. I'd go into a crying room.
1: Yeah.
0: That's what we need in Launceston. We need a crying room. We've got a smash room now. We just need a crying room. You sit down on a nice, comfortable chair.
1: Let it all out.
0: You get, a nice, warm cup of tea. And you just get to cry for half an hour. $20. Thank you very much. See you next week.
1: That's cheap therapy.
0: Yeah. For an extra $5, they'll give you a soundproofed room and you can scream, oh God, why?
1: For an extra $10, they'll record it.
0: And for another $5 on top of that, you can give them a writing credit for your album.
1: Yeah.
0: Yeah. How good is music on credit?
1: Right.
0: The Crying Room by Atone. Very, very dub.
1: Yeah.
0: Yeah. Very, got a lot of sort of like Afrobeat-y kind of stuff going on.
1: It does. And it, I can't fully begin to verbalize what it is even about the track that stood out to me. Like, it is interesting. It's got those Afrobeat and dub vibes, and it's not much of anything in the sense of it's not overtly in your face really anything.
0: Mm.
1: But it was something, and it was interesting.
0: Yeah. Very interesting. I do enjoy dub. It's not something that I tend to look for, but when I do find it, I do enjoy it.
1: Yeah.
0: Yeah.
1: So that was The Crying Room by Atone.
0: That it was.
1: And then the last one was cute.
0: It was cute.
1: And looking at the information on the Bandcamp about the album, because this track came from a two-track album.
0: Right.
1: One called Ring, which we just heard, and the other called Tone.
0: Yes.
1: And I'm paraphrasing from memory, but the description on the album for this was that it was inspired by the nostalgia and the tactility of the original iPhones. The feeling, the sound, the appearance, the aesthetic of, the original iPhones, and missing that in the current generations of things.
0: Yeah.
1: They're no longer quirky and soft and round. It's all flat bricks and very sterile sound.
0: I think we very quickly touched on this a couple weeks ago. And I can't remember the word. It was something that comes from the word blob.
1: Blobber? No.
0: No. like the aesthetic that was around early 2000s, where everything was kind of just blob shaped.
1: Oh yes,
0: like iMac computers and
1: yeah, like bubbly shaped
0: blobjects.
1: Blobjects, yes.
0: Yes, and I feel like you know, the iPhone, the original iPhone, that was something that began to transcend a blobject because, you know, that was still very pertinent at the start of, you know, mobile phones. Like, you know, the Sage M3 flip phone, for example, was kind of a bit blobby. you know, we still had a lot of those curved lines, that sort of, you know, very nice form kind of factor. iPhone... The iPhone 3G.
1: Yep.
0: Remember 3G? Remember GSM?
1: Mm-hmm. I remember GSM, 2G, 3G. I actually had the iPhone 3GS. It was my first smartphone.
0: Oh, wow. Here's a question for you. CDMA. That's pre-GSM. I remember when they turned off CDMA.
1: Oh, yeah.
0: Yeah.
1: See, CDMA was in the time where I mostly had Nokia bricks.
0: Well, they worked off CDMA.
1: Because I was on a plan under my parents, I wasn't allowed to have mobile data on. Because also, on a Nokia brick, what are you going to do with mobile data? Look at 12 by 12 pixel Facebook.
0: No, you receive calls and text messages via the CDMA network.
1: In this case, I don't even think it was. It was just straight up phone network.
0: CDMA.
1: Yeah. At that point, it didn't even show the text. Like, it didn't show CDMA. It was just...
0: No, because that was the only option you had.
1: Exactly. It was four or five bars on the side indicating how much server strength you had.
0: Yes.
1: So, CDMA is just an acronym I haven't heard in a long time.
0: Now, I'm just going to cycle through a couple of songs here because there was a sound that happened in Ring by... by Annato, which is the song that we had, the last Weird Three song. And I'm trying to find a very particular song, and I don't know if I'm going to find it. I really don't think I'm going to find it. It's by Deadmau5. I know that much. Any more than that is a loss to me. It could be on the album while one is... What is that?
1: Greater One's than? Less than two.
0: Yes. That's not it. I don't know. There's a Deadmau5 song. Imagine that. And it has this sound in it, which really reminiscent of that sort of that whang kind of sound that's in Ring. The whang thing.
1: Mm.
0: It's just, it's all through it. And it's all through this one Deadmau5 song, and I swear it's the same sample.
1: It could be. See, it's reminding me of Shelter by Porter Robinson, personally.
0: It does have that. It has that sort of, the upbeat, happy call.
1: Yeah.
0: Kind of thing. What do you even call Porter Robinson anymore? Because, like, surely there's got to be a specific genre, electro house, future bass probably.
1: Future bass and glitch hop?
0: Yeah. Yeah, I think it is. I think future bass and glitch hop are there. But yes, Annato.
1: Indeed.
0: From the UK.
1: Yeah. So a bit of a smattering from everywhere and a bit of a vibe from everywhere. But all, especially the first couple of tracks, were more ambient sort of vibed something or other.
0: Yes. Can you hear a sound?
1: You're going to have to be way more specific.
0: It sounds like someone is under the table just tapping away. And it stopped. It's you.
1: Secretly, I'm under the table tapping away. Oh, I bet it's my shirt sliding on the desk.
0: I reckon it might be.
1: Yeah.
0: Okay, there we go. Don't worry, everyone.
1: Music concret.
0: Yeah. We're making music out here and you didn't even know.
1: I mean, we heard the Wiggles EDM remix. We knew you were making music.
0: Yeah, look. It's true. New King Gizzard song's out.
1: Ooh.
0: Want to have a listen?
1: I really do, because I want to see if it's more of that same shift in energy that we witnessed last time.
0: Well, first of all, thank you for the weird throw.
1: My pleasure.
0: Very good stuff. There'll be another weird three next week. I've got songs for it already.
1: Excellent.
0: I want to play one of them now, to be honest, but I'm going to hold off. It'll be okay.
1: Shame.
0: For now, here's brand new King Gizzard and the Lizard Wizard, Kill for the Steel. Steel, double E-L, like the metal.
1: Indeed.
0: Definitely no relation.
1: City Park Radio.
0: It is.
1: Oh, yeah.

0: That is Able Nation with Run, the world's most unrecognizable song, and until it is extremely recognizable.
1: Indeed.
0: I did see you look up and smile when the bit happened.
1: Look, when I hear the song is extremely recognizable, I'm used to going, I'm sure it is, because I live under a rock, which means I have different rules of recognizability.
0: Yeah.
1: So, yeah, I was surprised when I recognized it.
0: Yeah.
1: Especially
0: extremely.
1: Because I recognize another song from AWOL Nation that is a very different vibe.
0: They've got a few songs that are a very different vibe.
1: Yeah.
0: I don't know if I feel like I played it sort of recently. They have a song called Stop That Train.
1: Sounds familiar, yeah.
0: I feel like I put that in a weird three at some point. Because
1: it might well have.
0: It's quite proggy. And certainly wasn't something I was expecting from them whatsoever. But I'm assuming you're talking about the song Sail.
1: I am indeed.
0: Yes. Back in the day when that song was just fresh.
1: Yep.
0: You know, doing the rounds on Vine.
1: Yep.
0: You know, played everywhere on all the radio stations, in all the shops. I did a League of Legends parody called Fail.
1: See, okay, so this is an example of the rock that I live under. I learnt about Sail through a meme song called Snail.
0: Snail! I believe it.
1: Yeah.
0: Yeah.
1: I thought that this was a joke song on the joke song. It took me a while to realize that this was the original. So,
0: yeah. But yes, there is also this song by them, which starts out sort of ordinary enough up here. You know, we're here, it's vibing, then it changes.

0: And then we move up a little bit to this section. So they're not afraid of, you know, switching up the genres.
1: Not even mid-song.
0: This song really surprised me, and I'm 90% sure I did put it in a Weird 3 once upon a time. Mainly because of this switch.

actually going to play out the rest of the song. Stop That Train by AWOL Nation. Stop That Train!

0: So yeah, AWOL Nation, quite able to switch things up on a dime.
1: Yes.
0: Yeah.
1: Yes, they are.
0: Definitely. You look at the song Sail and you look at the song Run. They've had a lot of success. They've had a ton of commercial success with just those two songs alone.
1: Yeah.
0: But they have a massive discography that gets next to no attention.
1: Bit of a one-hit wonder in that sense.
0: Almost.
1: Yeah.
0: Yeah.
1: And they don't deserve that. Like, the work is really good, but only a couple of songs have really broken out of the sphere of that niche.
0: Yeah. Exactly.
1: Which is a shame.
0: It is a shame.
1: But that's what we're here for.
0: That is what we're here for. And we're not here for long. And there's one thing I did want to touch on. Some big news that came out today in the music world.
1: Oh.
0: And I'm not talking about the Good Things lineup. There's only like one band I want to see on that. And I'm just hoping they do a sideshow. Shout out to Villanova. Big Evil Green streaming service. They announced today that they are they're going to put AI identifications on songs. They are going to require artists to self-report that they are AI, that they're using AI to make their music, and then they get a thing saying that it was made by AI, and it does not get included at all in any of their algorithmic playlists.
1: Incredible.
0: So all of Spotify's playlists now will not include AI music algorithmically.
1: I wonder if they're also going to remove the playlists made by AI.
0: I imagine they will, because none of their playlists can have AI content algorithmically. So I reckon that's a pretty good step forward. Even bigger step forward is... they've teamed up with a few noise print, sound print companies to assess every song that goes on Spotify. And if it's not self-reported as AI, but it's made by AI, it will get another tag that says, this is AI, and they didn't tell us.
1: Now, I'm really curious about that, because... a very well-known educational YouTube channel, Kurzgesagt.
0: You say that's well-known. You sneezed.
1: They are the animated YouTube channel with the ducks. You've probably seen their content.
0: Oh, yeah, I think so.
1: Optimistic nihilism, kind of, the world's going to end, but here's what it means and all of that.
0: Yeah, like, okay, yeah.
1: Yeah, they are huge, millions of followers, incredibly well-researched content, very, very human.
0: Yes.
1: They got shadow banned by YouTube because YouTube's AI moderation thought that the content was AI generated.
0: See, I imagine that there is a dispute process for that sort of thing.
1: They did get their content revised, like it got fixed.
0: Yeah.
1: But also they're a channel with like 25 million followers.
0: Yeah, that's like the damage is done.
1: Yeah.
0: Yeah.
1: But also... they're one of the lucky few who could probably get in touch with a human at YouTube. Anyone else would get put in touch with the AI moderation team.
0: Probably.
1: So
0: yeah.
1: I'm very curious if they are using algorithmic recognition. Is there going to be a way for artists to prove that, no, it's not AI, you've mislabeled us? And is the damage already going to be done? So...
0: it'll be interesting to see what happens with it.
1: It will.
0: That is for sure.
1: For now, though.
0: But, I mean, I can think in a split second of how many ways this is a good thing.
1: Oh, it's definitely because a good thing.
0: Even if it's not enough, it's enough that they've noticed that AI is a problem. They've noticed that their numbers are dwindling.
1: Yes.
0: They've noticed that people are going to other platforms that are against AI. Something's being done.
1: Yeah.
0: It's being loud that does it. It's voting with your feet that does it. It's voting with your wallet that does it.
1: And I'm very, very, very happy.
0: Make those decisions.
1: Yeah.
0: Because if you just think about them, nothing happens.
1: Mm-hmm.
0: People power.
1: People power.
0: Human power.
1: And don't forget, you can also support people directly with services like Bandcamp and also platforms like Community Radio.
0: It's true. Keep it's very true.
1: Human.
0: Keep it extremely human, because we are all we've got.
1: Indeed. Thanks for listening to us rant.
0: Yes. Thank you for joining us on this little program here called Definitely No Relation. Hope you've enjoyed it. We're heading out with a track from a band called Preoccupations that I found whilst I was streaming a couple of weeks ago.
1: Magnificent.
0: Very gothy, very cool. It's a song called Pointless Experience.
1: Fitting. Take care and good night, everyone.
0: Until next week.
1: See ya.
0: Bye.

0: Israeli security forces have clashed with settlers who trapped two Palestinian families in their homes in the occupied West Bank. The authorities tried to force the settlers away from the area in the village of Kusra, south of Nablus. But reports from the scene say more settlers then arrived. They had set up a base, cutting water and power supplies to the Palestinian homes and preventing those inside from entering or leaving. Our correspondent John Donison is in Kusra.
1: There's been a huge surge in the number of settler attacks on Palestinians in the last 2 years or so. The United Nations says there's as many as 6 attacks happening on a daily basis. Now, that can involve violence. We've had 6 Palestinians killed this year, 100 or so injured. It can involve burning property, burning farmland. But this is a new tactic, in effect, laying siege to Palestinian homes to try and starve people out.
0: President Putin has threatened to seize European ships in retaliation for EU plans to intercept vessels suspected of being part of Russia's shadow fleet. Such ships sail without a valid national flag in an attempt to evade international oil sanctions. Speaking as he watched naval drills in the far east of Russia, Mr. Putin said Moscow would be forced to respond to any interceptions.
2: We can see that the authorities in some countries, in breach of international maritime law, are attempting to restrict the movement of our economic operators' vessels, peaceful vessels at that. And recently, they've gone so far as to consider the possibility of seizing our vessels and selling off the property they've plundered from us. Naturally, this is nothing other than piracy and robbery.
0: The chairman of Tata Sons, the holding company of India's largest conglomerate, has resigned. Natarajan Chandrasekaran said months of deadlock over his reappointment and a lack of backing from the board pushed him to his decision. Tata Group spans several industries, including IT services and defence. The decision is the latest twist in a year-long boardroom battle. Zhu Rongji, the former Chinese premier who championed free market reforms, has died at the age of 97. His policies helped drive China's economic success, Laura Bicker reports.
3: Chinese state media described Zhu Rongji's life as one of revolution, struggle and brilliance. He rose to the role of vice premier in charge of China's economy in 1991, before taking the role of premier in 1998. Throughout the 90s, China was grappling with high inflation and mounting debt. Zhu took the decision to centralise fiscal policy, cut red tape, and closed or privatised failing enterprises. He'll be remembered as a tough and pragmatic leader and a reformer who helped stabilise the economy and tackle corruption.
0: Laura Bicker reporting from Beijing, BBC News. Police in Zimbabwe say 44 people are now known to have been killed when a passenger ferry capsized in Lake Kariba. 77 were rescued. Police said the boat, which was reportedly loaded above its capacity, was hit by a strong wave. Lake Kariba straddles the border between Zimbabwe and Zambia. Lebanon's parliament has passed a sweeping amnesty law that will see many sentences reduced. The law, which had been a demand of various political factions for years, aims to reduce prison overcrowding, which is due in part to many inmates awaiting trial for years. It's not yet clear how many people will benefit. A popular bagel seasoning made by a US grocery chain has been removed from sale online in Singapore and South Korea because it contains poppy seeds. The seeds are banned in both countries because they can be contaminated with opiates during harvesting. Officials in Seoul said Trader Joe's Everything But the Bagel seasoning had tested positive for morphine and codeine, which are found in the sap of the poppy plant. The British rock musician Rod Stewart has cancelled his forthcoming US tour dates after undergoing a heart operation. The 81-year-old is known for hits including Maggie May and Baby Jane. Our music correspondent Mark Savage reports.
4: Wake up, Maggie, I think Rod Stewart's health has been under scrutiny during his latest US tour. In June, he was pictured breathing from an oxygen tank on stage in Utah after losing his breath. He later cancelled a concert in California after being diagnosed with laryngitis. His latest cancellations come after a procedure to fit a coronary stent, which helps to improve blood flow to the heart when arteries become narrow or blocked. The musician apologised to fans he'd let down, but promised to be back on stage as soon as possible, hopefully in time for a gig in Mexico next month.
0: Mark Savage reporting. That's the latest BBC News.
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10: Hello, and welcome to our look at the latest singles and album charts here in the UK. Coming up in the next hour, Afrobeat singer and producer David O will be telling us about his latest album. Plus, we'll be hearing from the indie band The Daruti Column, who returned with their first new album in 15 years. We also have music from Silver Bumper, Adela, Ariana Grande, and Audrey Hobart. Plus, we'll be featuring all the top five best-selling songs in the UK and find out if Sam Fender and Olivia Dean can hold on to the top spot. It's all coming up in the next hour with me, Kim Robson.
6: Top of the Pops.
10: Let's get started with some new music from Alex Warren. This is Rescuer.

rescuer. Alex Warren, Rescuer. It'll be featured on his second album, Wild Child, which is out at the end of the month. Let's turn our attention to some of the entries into the new UK album chart. And we start with the reissue of Olivia Dean's very first EP from 5 years ago. It's called Growth, and from it, this is Cross My Mind.

0: Olivia Dean, Cross My Mind, from the EP Growth. Originally released 5 years ago before her debut album, the EP has just been released on vinyl for the first time. I'm Kim Robson, and this is Top of the Pops from the BBC, and we're featuring some of the new entries into the latest UK album chart. Just outside this week's Top 40 is the first album in 15 years from the British indie band The Durruti Column. Formed in Manchester in 1978, they released their debut album 2 years later. The band are known for their atmospheric soundscapes and Vinnie Riley's distinctive guitar playing. Keir Stewart from the band told us about their latest.
1: The sessions were initiated really by Bruce Mitchell, the drummer, and he really takes control of timetabling and choosing an appropriate time for us all to get together and start writing, recording. And that process has actually been the same since I got involved in the sort of mid to late 90s. The difference this time with the new album is that there were certain obstacles to do with Vinnie's health, the pandemic. I was in a road accident and temporarily lost sight in one of my eyes at the beginning of 2022. All these things lengthened the process really of getting things finished, and you know, Vinnie's ability to play was being compromised really with a combination of strokes he'd experienced and also what looked like symptoms of arthritis and sort of inflammation. So, you know, it became a matter of, you know, how do we make the most out of this situation and overcome, you know, the mobility on the guitar, because that good decision making and taste choices that gives the Durruti Column its identity are resources that are still available to Vinnie just as much as any other time. Yeah, there definitely has been what you might call a resurgence or a little lift in interest over the last few years with Blood Orange, the 1975 Harry Styles citing the Durruti Column as an influence on his new album. I think there's many reasons why this could be happening. So there is a sound palette to Durruti Column. There's a sense of depth. There's a sense of space. The musical ideas tend to be minimal. Things tend to be described without too many bells and whistles, and I think that directness equates to authenticity and purity. I think pop music has evolved in the last 10-15 years, and it's using a lot of simplified chords, you know, like dyads, with dyad as a two-note chord. I hear this a lot on contemporary pop music, and it's effective. And it's something that Vinnie has done a lot. If you're doing a gig and you haven't got that many musicians, just a few notes can sound a lot bigger and a lot more panoramic than a huge block stack of instruments and whiz bangs. And, you know, I think Vinnie's one of the best at exploiting that technique.

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0: Noah Kahan, The Great Divide.
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3: My deep misunderstanding. Number 9.
0: Ed Sheeran, Tour Collection.

0: Deanna Spyro, Visitor.
1: My feet on the ground like a super feet up. And I don't know much, but I know this one.
2: Number four.
0: Olivia Dean, The Art of Loving.
1: Talk to me.
2: Three.
0: Olivia Rodrigo, you seem pretty sad for a

0: Ariana Grande, Kiss Me, from the album Petal. This is her sixth UK number one album. This is Top of the Pops on the BBC. Back with a new album this week is Afrobeat singer Davido. Trevor Smith's been finding out more about it.
1: Over the last 15 years, Davido has pioneered a distinct blend of Afrobeats, R&B and hip-hop that has earned him global acclaim and one of the biggest global social media followings for an African artist. His latest album, Oriade, takes him back to his roots, paying tribute to his journey so far.
2: My thought process going into this album was taking it back to the roots, honestly. If you listen to the album, you hear a lot of original classic Davido sounds. I've been recording this album for how long? I say 2-3 years. Funny enough, like 2 or 3 songs that was meant to be on my timeless album was actually moved to this album. Because, you know, sometimes, you know, you sit on a record not knowing it's a gem. And like about two months ago when I was, you know, wrapping up the album, I was like, yo, let me go into my old files and play some music. And I played some music. I was like, yo, I gotta bring this back, man. So yeah, going to this album, you know, very, very African inclined.
3: On the road, I've always been on the road. I never thought about the goal. Life, I really did be on the road.
1: The album's Yoruba title means the crowned head and reflects its themes of purpose, identity, gratitude, faith, and brotherhood.
2: It just means everything I've overcome, kind of like, I feel like the

0: like this man. I don't need to wear a crown for you to know that I'm a king. That was the whole point. So we didn't put the crown on. Because everybody would do the normal, let me wear the crown. I was like, no, I don't need to wear the crown. With or without the crown, I'm king to myself.
1: Plenty times before, I done tried this game called love.
2: And this album was recorded in quick time at his home he now shares with his wife and children.
0: This was kind of like the first time I recorded with my wife and kids. I remember sometimes I can't even be too loud in the night, but daytime, like, they go to school. But it was bittersweet.
1: I'm on my knees, I'm on my knees, so put that away, I'm on my knees.
0: Well, it was a good experience for me because I actually focused more. You know what I'm saying? No distractions. My producers were coming. So we focused more. I feel like we focused more on the records. I recorded this album in like 6 weeks.
2: This 13-track project features a blend of African and international artists. And the first single from it, I Know Who I Be, features Lesotho-born South Africa-based producer Jazz World and South African vocalist and songwriter GLCJ. And Davido thinks it's the perfect summer track.
0: It's summer, you know, we about to go on the road. So it's like, well, I was actually going to put out another record, but I was like, yo, it's summer.

0: 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Next on Top of the Pops, it's the latest UK singles chart.
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0: I'm Kim Robson. Now it's time for the brand new singles chart here in the UK. And we start with The Climber at number 33.
3: Now, this is the official chart. This is where it begins.
0: It's a high climber for Audrey Hobart, Sue Me.

0: Audrey Hobart, Sue Me. A real slow burner hit, this. It was originally released in May last year. It's featured on her debut album, Who's the Clown, which was also released last year. From America, she's best friends with Gracie Abrams since fifth grade, and she co-wrote songs on Gracie's Secret of Us album.
1: Number 32.
0: It's a new entry for Adela, Ain't in LA.

Stella, Ain't in LA. It's the debut UK hit for this American-based singer who's from Slovakia. Her album, Prima, is out next month. I'm Kim Robson. This is Top of the Pops from the BBC, and we're featuring the high new entries and climbers in this week's UK Top 40 Singles Chart.

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1: The UK.
0: Top 20. Now numbers 20 to 6 in the singles chart. At 20, Malcolm Todd, Earrings. 19 is Oasis and Wonderwall. 18, Cat's Eye, Animal. 17, Stella Lefty, Boston. At 16, Sienna Spyro, Material Lover. It's a new entry at 15 for Ariana Grande, Kiss Me. 14, Taylor Swift, I Knew It, I Knew You. At 4 to 13, Silver Bumper, On Tonight. 12 is Olivia Dean with Man I Need. 11, Olivia Rodrigo, The Cure. Up 5 to 10, Sienna Spyro, Great Expectations. 9 is Prosper, Free Your Mind. At 8, another, Talk To You. An On Mover at 7, Ugel, Moving To The Sun. And at 6, Olivia Rodrigo, Stupid Song. Coming up, the top 5 best-selling songs in the UK.
2: I'm Trevor Smith with a quick look at this week's music news. Ariana Grande's announced she'll take a much-deserved break from public appearances when she ends her Eternal Sunshine tour next month. It follows endless ongoing public scrutiny as her physical appearance and health have become a topic of speculation. But she told fans in Chicago it was not a reactive or impulsive thing, it's something she decided to plan quietly a long time ago. Rihanna could be set to break a decade-long album hiatus. Her partner A$AP Rocky told the Jason Lee podcast she's in the studio right now. Few details about the project were revealed, apart from a denial that the pair would collaborate on a double album. Linkin Park have announced a new feature-length documentary directed by band member Joe Hahn. Linkin Park Unshattered will play in cinemas worldwide from September 30th and follows the band from recording sessions in 2022, which led to their number one comeback album From Zero, to their return world tour. And Charlie XCX has been nominated for a prize at the 2026 World Soundtrack Awards. She's been nominated for Best Original Song for House, taken from the film Wuthering Heights. She released the soundtrack album back in February.
0: It's Top of the Pops.
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0: 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Now the 5 most popular songs in the UK.

Ariana Grande, Petal, is a new entry at this week's number four. It's the title track of her eighth album, which became her sixth number one album this week. This is Top of the Pops from the BBC, and I'm Kim Robson, and these are the top five most popular songs in the UK this week. Up six places at number three, Ariana Grande, Hate That I Made You Love Me.

The official UK singles chart is compiled by the Official Charts Company. I'm Kim Robson. Top of the Pops is produced by Alan Rowett at Rotation Media for the BBC World Service. Still there for the 20th week. Sam Fender and Olivia Dean with Rain Me In are Top of the Pops number one.

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Across Australia on the Community Radio Network, you're tuned to Sister Selector's Roots and Reggae Show. Your old and scratchy, new and glitchy dub and reggae from around the world begins this week with Melbourne band The Scarvenders from their new album, Tommy McCook Live, Volume 2. Together more than 20 years and sharing members with the Melbourne Ska Orchestra, led by sax man Dean Hilson, the album pays tribute to one of Jamaican music's most influential artists, tenor saxophonist Tommy McCook. Released on Transmitter Records and performed live at Bird's Basement in Melbourne, Yellow Basket gets us started. And up next, featuring the wonderful Pat Powell on vocals,

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1: From their tribute album, Tommy McCook Live, Volume 2, The Scarvenders with Pat Powell on Ode to Billy Joe, Yellow Basket before

Fabulous album, Tommy McCook Live, Volume 2 from Dean Hilson and the Scarvenders. That was Real Cool and Soul Serenade.

Previously known as Egoless, this is Croatian musician Ognjen Zečević as Balkan Dub System. Blending Balkan and Middle Eastern folk with roots and oriental dub from last year's self-titled instrumental album. That was Joy and this is Dogoda. Before it, the posthumous release, Cocoa Water from the late Narman.

17, No Surrender Rhythm by Australia's Monkey Mark. That was In These Streets featuring Fountain Mojar. Dagoda from the Balkan Dub System before it, and featuring Fountain Mojar again. This is Glasgow-based dub producer Split with his Kill Sound remix. Sadly, Fountain has passed away. Just wait.

The renowned German dub producer Umberto Eco with his remix of Phantom Mojar's Praises. Derek Sound with Phantom on Double Standard. And seeing us out of the program this week, the Umberto Eco instrumental remix of Praises by Phantom Mojar. A conscious reggae artist and man of spiritual conviction, the late Jamaican singer Owen Lennox Moncrief, aka Phantom Mojar, died in July after suffering complications related to his heart. He was just 49 years old. Thanks for joining me for this edition of Sister Selector's Roots and Reggae Show. 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
3: Hello, dear band fans. I'm Murray McInerney, and it's good to be with you again. And this is Let the Bands Play, brought to you from the studios of 3CR in Melbourne. 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The very fine and Grammy Award-winning tune Roll Tide, composed by Hans Zimmer, features a band from Melbourne's inner eastern suburbs, the Stonington City Brass.

The Stonington City Brass with Roll Tide. A very bright march now, played by the band of the Royal Tank Regiment. It's the Friedlander March.

Isn't that a fine march, the Friedlander March, played by the band of the Royal Tank Regiment? Here's the Stonington City Brass again with the song Anthem from the musical Chess. It features the human voice, which we don't generally include in Let the Bands Play, except in the sacred music spot. I'm including it now, however, because the vocalist Richard Thomas is very good.

The East Donington City Brass played Anthem from Chess, sung by Richard Thomas. The band of Her Majesty's Royal Marines now plays Gibraltar, which was composed by the Australian pianist Peter Wilson.

Gibraltar by Australia's Peter Wilson was played by the band of Her Majesty's Royal Marines. The Stonington City Brass Band again will play You're Beautiful, which was a hit written by James Blunt and others. It was inspired by Blunt accidentally locking eyes with his ex-girlfriend and her new partner on the London Underground. Despite this romantic moment, the song's actually about a highly strung, drug-fueled stalker. Oh, well.

And that was You're Beautiful, played by the Stonington City Brass. We'll now hear the band The Parachute Regiment playing the March of the Belgian Parachutists, which was composed by Pierre Limon. This, Jim, is the official march of the Belgian paratroopers and has become a standard in the march repertoire. It's what they call the European Walking March.

I hope you enjoyed hearing the March of the Belgian Parachutists, played by the band of the Parachute Regiment. And I mentioned that it was what was called a European walking march. That generated a call from one of my listeners who said she was going to walk the Camino next year, so she'll bear that European walking march in mind. Now it's time for the Sousa Spot, celebrating the great marches composed by John Philip Sousa. We'll hear the National Game. Sousa composed this in 1925 at the request of Judge Landis, Major League Baseball's first High Commissioner. It's played by the Royal Artillery Band under Keith Bryan.

The National Game by John Philip Sousa, played by the Royal Artillery Band. You're listening to Let the Bands Play, brought to you from the studios of 3CR in Melbourne. It's broadcast throughout the nation via the internet, distributed by the Community Radio Network, and also heard on digital radio in the Melbourne metropolitan area. We'll hear the Band of the Gloucesters now playing Army of the Nile, composed by Kenneth Alford in 1941 to commemorate one of the first Allied victories in World War II. After defeating Ethiopia in 1935, Mussolini believed his 80,000 troops in North Africa could easily defeat the 30,000 British troops from the Army of the Nile, and thus further increase the number of Italian possessions in Africa. However, in December 1940, the numerically superior Italian troops were routed.

The Army of the Nile, played by the Band of the Gloucesters. We'll now hear Son of a Soldier, played by the Band and Corps of Drums of the Royal Corps of Transport. Son of a Soldier is a military tribute song that honours the legacy of military families and those who serve.

The band and corps of drums of the Royal Corps of Transport played Son of a Soldier. The Cheshire Regiment will now play Marche Lorraine, a French patriotic song composed by Louis Garnier in 1892 on the occasion of the 28th Federal Celebration of Gymnastics in France. This march has since become a standard of the official French military repertoire.

Marche Foraine, played by the Cheshire Regiment. Let's now hear the band and corps of drums of the Royal Corps of Transport playing Wait for the Wagon.

Wait for the Wagon, played by the band and corps of drums of the Royal Corps of Transport. We'll hear again from the Cheshire Regiment, this time playing the Golden Mile. It's a traditional military and brass band piece written by the British composer Horatio Nichols.

The Golden Mile, played very well indeed by the Cheshire Regiment. And now it's time for the sacred music spot. Faith of Our Fathers will be sung by the late and great Irish tenor Frank Patterson with the Irish Philharmonic Orchestra and Chorus.

The Mighty Faith of Our Fathers, sung by Frank Patterson with the Irish Philharmonic Orchestra and Chorus. And band fans, I'll bid you goodbye with the next track. It's called Concord, played by the Black Dyke Mills Band. I'm Murray McInerney, and I hope you enjoyed my selection of band music, and I look forward to you joining me again next week.

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2: This week on Bill Street Caravan, we have soul man Don Bryant with the Bo Keys. 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
3: Hey, Pat.
2: Hey, JB.
3: This week we've got a man I love to call the soul survivor, Don Bryant, along with the Bo Keys.
2: If you're unfamiliar with either act, they've both got their own interesting paths which have led them to come together in recent years.
3: Don, born and raised in South Memphis, rose to prominence in the 1960s as a singer in Memphis's burgeoning rhythm and blues scene, first under the tutelage of disc jockey Dick Kane Cole and later with Willie Mitchell's band.
2: He was known for having an over-the-top stage presence during Mitchell's gigs at the Plantation Inn in West Memphis, Arkansas, just over the bridge here. Don didn't just sing, but he danced his way into the hearts of adoring clubgoers.
3: After an accident during a road trip, Mitchell sidelined the band, focusing their efforts to the studio. Bryant effectively went solo, releasing his debut LP, Precious Soul, with Mitchell as a producer on High Records in 1969.
2: However, Don would soon turn away from performing, making inroads as a hit songwriter for Mitchell's acts. After much success, he'd eventually turn away from secular music altogether, and he would only return to recording in the studio for the occasional gospel project.
3: Howard Grimes and Archie Hubby Turner, alums of Willie Mitchell's band during Bryant's tenure with the group, would find themselves playing with the Bo Keys, a group led by producer Scott Beaumont.
2: Scott inquired about Don, and Howard and Hubby helped lure Don into the fold at Scott's Electrophonic Studios.
3: There, Don, Scott, Howard, Hubby, and many of the Bo Keys in an all-star ensemble of musicians from across generations of Memphis music got together to craft Don's comeback album, 2017's Don't Give Up on Love.
2: It was a big family affair, with Charles Hodges on organ, Percy Wiggins, Susan Marshall, and the sensational Barnes Brothers among the list of backing vocals, and our very own Bill Street Caravan engineer Adam Hill behind the boards.
3: I can only imagine that those sessions were on fire. But Don himself has told me before that getting back into the studio felt like fitting into an old glove.
2: And since he's been back on stage, you can tell Don has taken to being a star soul man once again.
3: He and the Bo Keys have gotten quite the routine down together, touring Europe just last year with their act.
2: Having them home always makes for an amazing evening, filled with incredible music and energy.
3: Here's a bit of that energy just for our fans listening in. Here's Don Bryant and the Bo Keys live on Bill Street Caravan.

Yeah.

0: 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Y'all give it up for Mr. Don Bryant.
1: That was Don Bryant and the Bo Keys live on Bill Street Caravan. For more info on Don, visit him on Facebook. 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
2: We'll be back with more music from the man and the band in a bit.

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1: 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The soundtrack of America was made in Tennessee. We're back, and we've got a stellar performance by Don Bryant and the Bo Keys on the show today.
0: Of course, many folks may have known Don Bryant as a songwriter behind Ann Peebles' hit record, I Can't Stand the Rain.
1: Don would write many songs for Ann, who folks also likely would know would go on to be his wife.
0: Well, there's that one song he wrote for her, about her, for her to sing about herself in first person.
1: Yes, 99 Pounds was a cute song when Ann recorded it in 1971, but it's about to become cute all over again in a brand new way. I've heard Don's upcoming record, and he covers it.
0: So wait a minute. Does that mean that Don wrote a song for her, about her, for her to sing about herself, just so he could turn around and sing it 50 years later?
1: Bingo. There are several covers on the album, from songs Don wrote and performed for himself and songs he wrote for other people. I don't want to spoil it, but there's one song he covered from a session Willie Mitchell did at Royal for an out-of-town artist. Scott suggested Don sing it, but Don tells me he kind of forgotten that he wrote it.
0: Well, the man has obviously written a lot of songs.
1: Yeah, and even when he stopped performing and spent several decades in relative obscurity in the Memphis music scene, Don says he just kept writing. When Scott invited him to record new material, he had folders and folders of ideas ready to go.
0: And we're ready to get back to hear some more of this amazing man of Memphis music. Here's Don Bryant and the Bo Keys.

I love you. Woo! Woo! You make me feel like a man wanna feel when he's getting all the love he can bear.

0: you.
1: Well, here on the Bill Street Caravan, this week we have Mr. Don Bryan. How does it feel to have this new record coming out?
2: Oh, it feels good, man. I'm excited, like I am about the other albums. I'm excited about it.
1: This is the second record that you've done with Scott Bomar and Electrophonic Studios. What do you think that it's brought out of you now that you're on your second record with this arrangement?
2: I'm happy to be with somebody like Scott because he's shown that he knows what he's doing. And I'm glad to be back into the music business. It's great. It's great.
1: You Make Me Feel is the name of the new record. And what is your inspiration to be able to record these sort of really moving records?
2: Well, I've been writing for so long, man, and I've never stopped. When ideas come to me, I like to jot down titles or a few lines come to me. I enjoy doing this. I enjoy telling the stories musically. Mm-hmm.
1: Well, you've been at this for quite a while. Take me back, if you can, to your early days. I know you grew up and your father was a singer.
2: Well, yeah, you're right. My father had a gospel quartet, and they used to rehearse at our home. And we used to sit down and just sit around and listen to them harmonize. That must have touched my soul because that's what kept me going into music. And me and my brothers got together and we started singing gospel songs, imitating them, you know. And as they grew older, they moved in different directions. And, I never gave up. So here I am still doing the same thing and enjoying it every minute of it.
1: When you were traveling with Willie Mitchell's band and you guys were going far and wide, there are some expert players who I think deserve mention if there's ever an opportunity to give them a mention. Who were some of the other people who were on the road with you guys and playing in nightclubs in Memphis through that band?
2: Well, on a lot of occasions, Kenny Hodges, Leroy Hodges, Tywood, and I can't think of the horn players or what have you right now, but it was a tight situation. They knew what I was doing, and I could hear what they were doing. And it made the situation to me seem much easier because I was enjoying it, too.
1: Absolutely.
2: And I was trying to convey to the audience to make sure that they were enjoying listening and dancing and what have you.
1: Who were some of the people who were fun to work with when you were in those writing sessions once you guys were in the studio?
2: Well, when I had the opportunity and got with Willie Mitchell to sing, there were, artists coming in and out that he was recording. I did some recording on me. Then a lot of other different artists started coming in, and all of a sudden a young lady walked in the studio by the name of Ann Peebles. She kind of took over everything, that voice she had. And on occasion, I still work with Willie, but in the studio, they had the opportunity to concentrate on her. So I saw what was going on, so I kind of moved over into the writing position, and it kind of stuck with me, and I kind of stuck with that for a long time.
1: How do you tap into these situations that other people around you are going through?
2: Just talking to people and hearing some of the things that were going on. And like at that time, music and songs and writing songs was just in my heart. And I don't know, the least little thing I hear, if it caught me, I'd be sitting down the next few minutes trying to write a song on some of the things that, people would talk about, just having conversations. Like everybody had a story to tell.
1: Being that you can't get out on the road right now, you have this new record that is coming out. How do you continue to stay engaged with your fans, and particularly how are you doing? This is a tough time for artists right now.
2: I'm doing pretty good, and as usual, I'm still writing songs. That keeps my mind occupied with something that I feel good doing. I'm looking forward to, in the future, near future, hopefully, recording again in the studio. Looking forward, whenever it comes, to get back and doing it on stage again and just giving it all I got.
1: Well, you talk about the music being something you love, and it's obvious to see that your wife, Ann Peebles, is also your greatest love. How has it been to support one another through music, and particularly during a time like this, after these so many years, still being able to have love and to have this music that you guys share?
2: Well, one thing I can see is we both love the music thing so much, and we still listen to some of the tapes and different things and CDs that she did, some that I did, and a lot of times, we still sit down and write songs together. She'll come up with an idea, and we'll sit down and work on it until we'll get it going little by little. We may not finish it up at that time, but it's there. The idea is there. And hey, just enjoying one another, you know, reminiscing on a lot of the things that we had done together and traveling and what have you, you know. It makes up for the time. It does.
1: That's fantastic. The last time that I saw you both together was at the Memphis Music Hall of Fame, and your performance, it seemed like a dedication directly to her. How did it feel to sing that passionately? It seemed like you were singing directly to your love. Is that true?
2: Yes, yes. Whenever she's in the audience, I can't help that. I've got to sing. I've got to dedicate it to her. And after these years, and still have that love going, and that means something.
1: Well, Don Bryant, a.k.a. Mr. Rhythm, it's always a great pleasure when we can have you on the show and when I can just be in your presence and be in awe of your talent and your grace. And so I want to thank you particularly for taking the time to give us a call today. We couldn't be together in person for obvious reasons, but any time that we can feel your presence is amazing.
2: Well, thank you so much, and I thank you for allowing me this opportunity.
1: Absolutely. Well, we'll be looking for You Make Me Feel throughout June, and we hope to be able to continue to spread your music and your message through the virtual space and through the audio space and where else it might be able to reach people. So we'll be seeing you soon.
2: All right. Thank you so much.
1: Space and through the audio space and where else it might be able to reach people. So we'll be seeing you soon.
2: All right. Thank you so much. All right. Take care.

Thank you. Somebody know what I'm talking about.

0: That was Don Bryant and the Bokees. If you'd like to keep up with Don, find him on Facebook. And if you'd like to keep up with the Bokees, their website is thebokees.com.
1: Of course, when Don's feeling up to it, he and the Bokees are touring all over the world, not just in Memphis. In the meantime, if you can't catch him in person, keep an ear out for his newest release on Fat Possum Records.
0: His new record, of course, is produced by Scott Bomar and features the Bokees, members of the High Rhythm Section, and several exciting surprise guests. 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
1: BBC News with Govinda Gill. The head of the World Health Organization has warned that the current Ebola outbreak in the Democratic Republic of Congo could surpass the West African epidemic that killed more than 11,000 people a decade ago. Dr. Tedros Adhanom Ghebreyesus says it's already the second largest and fastest growing on record.
2: The outbreak had a big head start, still way ahead of us, and we're playing catch up. Most concerningly, we see a high proportion of deaths in communities instead of treatment units outside of known contact lists. That tells us there are chains of transmission we don't know about.
1: Two Palestinian families remain trapped in their homes by settlers who moved into their village in the occupied West Bank on Sunday. The first Israeli soldiers who arrived at the scene were filmed praying with the extremist settlers. After senior Israeli officers expressed concern, more security forces were sent in to remove a tent set up in the village of Kusra, south of Nablus. But after clashes, they left and the settlers have returned. The Palestinian families say their water and power has been cut and they have dwindling food supplies. Colombia has declared 3 days of mourning for the victims of Monday's earthquake as efforts continue to rescue those trapped. According to tallies from local officials, at least 240 people have died. José Carlos Cueto López reports from the city of Cali.
3: Those searching are all too aware that it's a race against time. The first few days after the earthquake are crucial, and many people remain unaccounted for. But there have been small sparks of hope. This is the moment last night when 32-year-old Daniela Largo Sanchez was pulled from the rubble as anxious local residents watched. She was trapped for 36 hours, one of the lucky ones in this tragedy.
1: Environmental groups have warned that Oman could be facing an environmental catastrophe as a large oil spill reaches the mainland. The Omani authorities say nearly 400 square kilometres of the southern coastline have been affected. Ella Bicknell reports.
4: It's believed the Caroline Bezengi was carrying around 800,000 barrels of crude oil when it ran aground last month off the Omani island of Al Qiblia. The ship, under European and British sanctions, is reportedly part of Russia's shadow fleet. The United Nations Maritime Agency says monsoon winds have hampered efforts to contain the slick. Greenpeace International says the environmental consequences will be severe, threatening coral reefs and marine life, including endangered turtles and rare humpback whales.
1: World News from the BBC. President Putin says his forces are ready to inspect and detain ships from what he called hostile states if they start to seize Russian vessels. Some European countries are considering tougher action to stop a shadow fleet, which disguises ownership being used to avoid oil sanctions. Mr. Putin said seizing vessels and selling off property plundered from Russia was nothing less than piracy and robbery. The US-based messaging platform Discord has been ordered to suspend live streams in Brazil after a 13-year-old girl was allegedly incited to kill herself. Brazil's data protection agency accused the platform of failing to adopt reasonable measures to protect children and teenagers from content encouraging violence, self-harm and suicide. Millions of people across Europe are preparing to witness a total eclipse of the sun shortly, the first on the continent in 27 years. Hundreds of thousands of visitors are in northern and eastern Spain, which is on the path of totality, where the moon completely obscures the sun. Dr. Ben Giblin is among those who travelled to Spain. He says he was inspired to become a cosmologist after watching the last eclipse nearly three decades ago.
5: Everybody who's seen an eclipse, whether partial or total, remembers it, and they remember where they were, and it's really quite hard not to be moved by it. It sort of really sort of brings a sense of perspective that we're all on this kind of little piece of rock together hurtling around the sun at, you know, 30 kilometers a second.
1: Reports from the United States say the businessman Joshua Kushner and the former Disney chief executive Bob Iger are buying the basketball team, the Los Angeles Lakers, for a record-breaking $12 billion. Mr. Kushner is the founder of Thrive Capital, which was recently linked to Gianni Infantino's now scrapped FIFA World Cup investment plan. BBC News.
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good morning and a very big welcome to Good Morning Country. 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I'm Heather Farrell, and I'm a presenter at my local community radio station, Triple H FM in Horsham in Western Victoria. That's where I'm broadcasting from this morning. It's Thursday morning, 13th of August, and I certainly hope you're waking up to a fantastic day. We've got our rural livestock report coming up in 23 minutes' time, and in about an hour and a half's time, we'll have Jen Myers and the Rough and Tumble's new album Tilt as our album of the week interview, and following that interview we'll open up the competition line. Now, just so that you've got that number for Thursdays only, is 0447 349 055. And if you missed it this time, please have your pen and paper handy, because I will give it to you another few times before we open up that competition line. But right now, time to get us started with our usual opening song. Yes, you guessed it. It's called My Old Friend, and it's by Gina Jeffries and Tanya Kernaghan.

Vanessa Bourne there with No One Holds a Candle to You. Prior to that, we had Precious Times, and that one was Becky Cole, Gina Jeffries and Sarah Stora. You're listening to Good Morning Country on the Community Radio Network. And there goes my alarm, making sure that I get myself out of bed. Let's go with How Many One More Times by the Wolf Brothers.

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1: And I'm Lester.
0: And we're the Shelley Jones Band. And you're listening to Heather Farrell on Good Morning Country on Community Radio Network throughout Australia.

Shelley Jones Band with Love Is Like a River. To take us up to the Rural Livestock Report, John Denver and Grandma's Feather Bed.

0: kissed Aunt Lou. Ooh, but if I ever had to make a choice, I guess it ought to be sick. But I'd trade them all, plus a gal down the road, for grandma's been the best. I'd trade them all, plus a gal down the road.
1: Well, the best bit, the gal down the road.

Welcome to your daily market update, powered by Auctions Plus, Australia's largest ag marketplace. I'm Zoe with today's report. Narracourt cattle numbers eased sharply this week, back by around 370 head following handy weekend rain. The quality was mixed, with most of the regular buying group in attendance and prices moving in both directions around a generally firm market. The highlight was a few pens of heavy Euro bulls that topped out at 506 cents a kilo. Young cattle off grain sold from firm to around 10 cents dearer, and the few grown steers on offer also sold dearer. Grown heifers eased slightly, back 10 to 20 cents, with feeders paying similar levels. Cows were close to firm across the board. Young cattle to the trade made anywhere from the low 400 to up to 500 cents, with feeders active in a similar range. Grown steers topped around 510 cents, cows made up to around 425 cents for the better types, and bulls reached that top of 506 cents a kilo. Ballarat lamb numbers dropped to just under 8,000 head this week. Once the excellent early runoff of feed cleared through, the quality fell away to plainer, rougher skin lots. All the regular buyers were back on the rail though, and the market was quite strong compared to last week. Store buyers were a little quieter, with store lambs firm. Light trade lambs sold firm to $5 better a head. Medium trade lambs for well-finished pens made $3 to $7 dearer, and heavy trade lambs sold up to $10 stronger. The extra heavy export lambs over 30 kilos were standout, up around $20 a head on competition, topping around $440. Sheep numbers slipped to under 2,000, with limited numbers across all grades. Merino mutton averaged in the high 900 cents a kilo, with crossbred mutton average in the 800s. That concludes today's market update, brought to you by Auctions Plus, dedicated to connecting ag.

0: and welcome back to Good Morning Country, coming to you on the Community Radio Network. I'm Heather Farrell. It's Thursday morning, the 13th of August, and I really hope you're waking up to a wonderful day wherever you are in this great country of ours. We've got plenty of music coming up. In about an hour's time, we've got our Album of the Week interview, and following that interview, we will open up the competition line. And the Album of the Week this week is an album called Tilt, and it's by Jen Mize and The Rough and Tumble. And if you happen to have that pen and paper handy, the number you need to dial for Thursdays on Good Morning Country is 0447 349 055. No calls just yet. I will let you know when we open up that competition line. And if you missed that number, make sure you're ready to write it down when I give it to you another few times before we open up that competition line. But right now, we've got plenty of music to keep you entertained.
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Hi everyone, this is Angie Panko here. I'm so excited to announce that I have a brand new single called Heavy On Me. I hope you enjoy it and please follow me on my socials at Angie Panko.

Craig Lloyd there with I Call Australia Home. We had Andy Penko with Heavy on Me, and we started out the bracket with Rob Breeze with My People. Well, I've just made myself a cuppa, and time now for Peter Dawson to tell us all about Coffee for One.

let you smile in the sun. I'd hold your hand and I'd walk with you through the garden. But I'm all alone on my own and it's coffee for one.

G'day folks, Lloyd back here, and you're about to hear one of my songs on Good Morning Country, hosted by my good mate, Heather Farrell. Hope you enjoy the song, and I hope you have a great day. See you.

0: Justin Landers with Rusty Austin-Ute telling us all about how he learnt to drive in a paddock basher. Prior to that, we had Lloyd back with Try a Little Kindness, and Smokey Pete, Peter Dawson, started us off in that bracket with Coffee for One. Our album of the week this week is Jen Myers and the Rough and Tumbles' new album, Tilt. And in about 40 minutes' time, we'll have our interview with Jen Myers. And following that, we will open up the competition line. Now, the phone number for this Thursday is 0447 349 055. And if you missed that number, make sure you're ready to write it down when I give it to you another couple of times before we open up the competition line. And if you're leaving us to go to local programming at the top of the hour, thank you for joining me, Heather Farrell, on Good Morning Country. And tune in tomorrow morning when I'll be hosting again while she's still feeling just a little bit under the weather. On the improve, though, so we have between us decided it'd be a good idea just for him to finish off the week and rest and recover. So I'll be your host tomorrow morning for Good Morning Country. To take us up to the next lot of news and weather, we've got Brendan Radford, and this is a track called They Don't Flick the Finger in the Outback Anymore.
1: I've been working day and night, working quite a lot. My eyes were red, my senses dead, my confidence was shot. I was a ticking time bomb, something had to give. So I said to the chief, we need a break, girl, we gotta live. So we hitched up the camper, fueled the truck and we were gone. Pointed ourselves northwest, up the range and on. And as we followed right beside that old Westlander line, I eventually stopped worrying about what we'd left behind. And as we drove along, I got thinking about my old dad, how he used to drive those country roads when I was a lad. And when someone came towards us, he'd raise his pointer up. And the other bloke would do the same, safe travels and good luck. So when we got past Dolby, not quite as far as Miles, I raised up my pointer to see if I'd get a smile. Maybe see a finger lift subtly from the wheel, as if to say, you're not out here alone, mate, that's the deal.

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I tried time and time again till I had to concede. It was different in the outback now. Things had changed indeed. Couple of days later, southeast of Camarweel, we turned off to Lawn Hill on a road that was unsealed. As the dustbird came towards us, I flicked to say g'day. A reflex, just a habit, as I heard the missus say.

0: nearly drove right off the track. Cause this time when I raised it up, old mate raised it straight back. And in that simple gesture, restored my faith in men. We weren't out here alone, we were out back amongst friends.
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4: Good morning, I'm Laura Devoy. The Prime Minister and New South Wales Premier are set to announce a bailout for Australia's largest aluminium smelter. The facility at Tomago in the Hunter region faced closure in 2028 when its existing power contract expires and with electricity prices forecast to rise significantly. The state and federal governments will reportedly contribute $2.5 billion over 10 years, with more funding expected from the site's owners. Israeli security forces have clashed with settlers who trapped two Palestinian families in their homes in the occupied West Bank. The authorities tried to force the settlers, who had cut water and power to the homes, to leave. The BBC's John Donison is in the village.
5: There's been a huge surge in the number of settler attacks on Palestinians in the last 2 years or so. The United Nations says there's as many as six attacks happening on a daily basis. Now, that can involve violence. We've had six Palestinians killed this year, 100 or so injured. It can involve burning property, burning farmland. But this is a new tactic, in effect, laying siege to Palestinian homes to try and starve people out.
4: Two people have died in separate house fires overnight. A woman in her 70s died in hospital after suffering smoke inhalation in a blaze in the Sydney suburb of Villawood, and an elderly man died following a mobile home fire near Nowra on the New South Wales south coast. Another man is in a serious condition. Police say no suspicious circumstances have been identified at either scene. Advocates are calling on governments around the country to tackle Australia's leading cause of cancer deaths. Last year, more than 15,000 Australians were diagnosed with lung cancer and nearly 9,000 lost their lives to the disease. A new roadmap is aimed at improving prevention, early detection, treatment, survivorship and research. Despite recent progress, Lung Foundation Australia's CEO Mark Brooks says there is often stigma around the disease, which limits empathy.
6: A survey by Lung Foundation Australia showed that one in three Australians believed that if you got lung cancer, you deserved it. And that's a misguided belief because not everyone who has a diagnosis smokes or previously has smoked.
4: The World Health Organization has warned the Ebola outbreak in the Democratic Republic of Congo could become the deadliest on record. At its current pace, the WHO says the outbreak is on track to eclipse the West African outbreak, where more than 11,000 people died. Millions of people in the Northern Hemisphere have witnessed a rare celestial event. Spain, as well as parts of Portugal, Greenland and Iceland, were plunged into darkness for just over 5 minutes during a total solar eclipse. Much of the rest of Europe was treated to a partial eclipse. In the UK, more than 90% of the sun was obscured by the moon. It was the first solar eclipse in Europe in 2 decades, and the next is not due until 2090. Turning to sport, Australia's swimmers are back in action on day one of the Pan Pacific Championships in California. Ben Armbruster broke the championship record in the men's 50-metre butterfly. He and Isaac Cooper both qualified for the final, with Alex Perkins through in the women's. Lani Pallister topped the timesheets in the women's 200-metre freestyle, while Kai Taylor and Max Giuliani recorded the exact same time to advance in the men's. Hannah Fredericks and Iona Anderson are through in the women's 100-metre backstroke, with Brittany Castelluzzo, Elizabeth Decker, Peters, Harrison Turner and Seabom Lee, all advancing in the 200-metre butterfly.
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7: We'll bring you more National Radio News this morning at 7 o'clock. Good morning. Happy Thursday, everyone. Fourth day, or 4 minutes past six on the 13th day of August 2026. Paul Dubois with you through until 9:30. Great to have you along. Let's see what's happening weather-wise. Burnie today, cloudy, expecting a top of 15. Outlook for tomorrow, partly cloudy, minimum 7, maximum 15. Devonport, partly cloudy and 15 today. Tomorrow, partly cloudy, minimum 8, maximum 15. Hobart area, partly cloudy and 16 degrees. Tomorrow, showers, minimum 10, maximum 15. The Launceston area, partly cloudy. Winds northwesterly, 15 to 25 kilometres per hour. Expecting a top today of 16 degrees. Outlook for tomorrow, partly cloudy, minimum 6, maximum 16. Temperatures around the mainland areas. Sunny for Sydney and 20 degrees, 16 for Melbourne and cloudy. Sunny for Brisbane, 24. 19 degrees in Perth and sunny. Shower or two for Adelaide, 17. Canberra, partly cloudy, 16. And a partly cloudy day for Darwin today, 31 degrees. Temperatures around the region. Cressy, 9 degrees. Launceston Airport, 8. Lowhead, 12. And Launceston, 9 degrees. 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

Johnny O'Keefe and the Isley Brothers song Shout on City Park Radio, where it's 6:10. And today is International Left-Handers Day. So good morning to all those listening out there who are left-handed, including yours truly. And John Lennon flew from Heathrow Airport to New York and never stepped on British soil again on this day in 1971.

0: John Lennon, Just Like Starting Over. And John Lennon flew from Heathrow Airport to New York and never stepped on British soil again on this day in 1971. It's 6:15.
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0: That's Oliver. Good morning, Starshine. It's 22 past 6 and overnight in the Northern Hemisphere, there was a total eclipse, not of the heart, but where the moon covered the sun. And no doubt you'll be able to see that eclipse if you go on YouTube or when one of the other many streaming services. It's 22 past 6.
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1: It's round 16 of the NTFA Premier League this Saturday, and City Park Radio will be at the Deloraine Oval for the clash between Deloraine and Launceston. The Blues had a bye last round and hope to continue their strong form as one of the contenders for this year's Premiership. The young Kangaroos have been very competitive this season and are desperate to hold on to fourth position on the ladder. Join David Moore and the team from 25 past two this Saturday afternoon for all the excitement of the NTFA Premier League. 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
0: It's 6:30, time to check some of the stories in this morning's Examiner newspaper. And a national study has found thousands of young Australians who are eager to work face growing barriers that are locking them out of the workforce. University student Jane Duxbury says she was extremely worried about the rising cost of living and the state of the economy. A national report by the Smith family revealed young people who don't go to university and early school leavers are finding it more difficult to find work, training or further study. The Smith family's national education research manager, Kristen Hancock, says many young people were experiencing disadvantage and were increasingly leaving high school earlier. Plans for North Launceston's new home are gathering momentum, almost a year on from its previous club rooms being demolished. Tasmanian architecture business Rosevere Stevenson has presented several designs to the club in preparation for another upcoming presentation to Stadiums Tasmania, North Launceston President Adrian Hall and the Tasmanian government. He expects plans to take shape by the end of August. Just some of the stories making news in today's Examiner newspaper. We'll have a full roundup for you at 9:30 with the Examiner readings on City Park Radio. It's 22 to 7.

Billy Thorpe and the Aztecs. Somewhere over the rainbow, it's 24-7 City Park Radio, and Jefferson Airplane played their first concert in San Francisco at the opening night of The Matrix on this day in 1965. Since then, Jefferson Airplane went on to have many hits, including Nothing's Gonna Stop Us Now.

Jefferson Airplane. Nothing's gonna stop us now. And Jefferson Airplane played their first concert in San Francisco at the opening night of The Matrix on this day in 1965. It's 19-7 and cricket's back. Yes, maybe a little early, but Australia plays Bangladesh. Today is the first day of the first test against Bangladesh being played in Darwin. Under pressure, all-rounder Cameron Green has been encouraged to intimidate Bangladesh with bat and ball after Australia named their test side. Experienced bowlers Josh Hazlewood and Nathan Lyon will return from injury, so warhorse Scott Boland is an unlucky omission for the opening test, which starts against Bangladesh in Darwin today. Captain Pat Cummins listed the batting order on Wednesday with all-rounders Green and Beau Webster included in the 11. Green will bat at number 5, wicket-keeper Alex Carey 6, followed by Webster. So there we go, cricket's back a little early, but it's being played in Darwin, and today is the first day of the first test against Bangladesh, and I think it's being screened live on the 7 Network. Of course, Fox Sports will have it on as well. It's 18-7, City Park Radio. Here's Emerson, Lake and Palmer. Fanfare for the Common Man.

Fanfare for the Common Man, Emerson, Lake and Palmer. And I notice a story has just come through saying Rod Stewart has been forced to put his career on hold after undergoing an emergency heart procedure, prompting the 81-year-old music icon to cancel the remaining dates on his One Last Time tour. Following days of speculation surrounding a last-minute concert cancellation, representatives for the British singer have now confirmed that he recently underwent surgery to have a heart stent inserted. Questions first emerged after Stewart pulled out of a scheduled performance in Cincinnati at short notice, with organisers citing the need for urgent medical treatment. So there you go. Rod Stewart not feeling too well at the moment. Hopefully he'll get on his One Last Time tour again. But at the moment, he's recovering, and he is 81. It's 14 to 7, City Park Radio. This is Kenny Nolan. He likes dreamin'.

Kenny Dolan. I Like Dreamin'. So if you've been dreaming and just woken up and you've got to go to work, you better get at it. It's 10 to 7, City Park Radio. And the first metered taxi cab took to the streets of New York City on this day in 1907.

Joni Mitchell, the big yellow taxi on City Park Radio. I played that this morning because the first metered taxi cab took to the streets of New York City on this day in 1907. It's 8 minutes to 7, City Park Radio.

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2: Good morning, I'm Laura Devoy. The Telecommunications Industry Ombudsman has found mobile connectivity can be unreliable in regional, rural and remote areas. A report released today draws on insights from close to 27,000 complaints received over the past 2 years. It found remoteness can make everyday issues harder to resolve, limited choice can leave consumers without alternative options, and outages and unreliable services create significant safety risks and disruptions for business. Among the 12 recommendations, a review of the telecommunications regulatory framework. Organisers of the Melbourne Royal Show say while the decision to not hold poultry exhibitions or competitions this year is disappointing, they're not willing to take any chances. The cancellation was announced yesterday in response to the rising number of H5 bird flu cases around the country. It follows a similar decision made by the Royal Adelaide Show earlier this month. Executive General Manager of the Melbourne Royal Show, Hannah von Bibra, told the ABC the safety of birds is paramount.
3: I think the important thing is we've always got the welfare and safety of our animals and our agricultural community at the forefront of everything that we do. So whilst it's precautionary, we do believe that it's the right decision that we need to make for this year's show.
2: Students behind a protest against One Nation leader Pauline Hanson say they're rallying because they're worried about policies. University and high school students plan to walk out of their classrooms this afternoon with demonstrations set to be held in 8 major cities. Speaking to National Radio News, Sydney organiser Yasmin Johnson outlined their concerns.
4: In particular, obviously, the anti-migrant policies and also the just racist rhetoric of One Nation is of deep concern to us. We think migrants should be welcome in this country. We want to see a decline in racism, not an increase in it. On a school level, you know, they're pushing back against the inclusion of things like Indigenous history.
2: Federal Education Minister Jason Clare yesterday called for the rallies to be rescheduled outside of school hours. There are concerns for the future of Australian science. In an open letter, 70 leading scientists say Australian science is in crisis amid major job cuts at the CSIRO and a funding shortfall. In a statement, former chief scientist Penny Sackett says Australia's challenges are growing and effective solutions will depend on science tailored to the country's special needs and priorities. Environmental groups have warned Oman could be facing an environmental catastrophe as a large oil spill reaches the mainland. Authorities say nearly 400 square kilometres of the southern coastline have been affected. The BBC's Ella Bicknell reports.
5: It's believed the Caroline Bezengi was carrying around 800,000 barrels of crude oil when it ran aground last month off the Omani island of Al Qiblia. The ship, under European and British sanctions, is reportedly part of Russia's shadow fleet. The United Nations Maritime Agency says monsoon winds have hampered efforts to contain the slick. Greenpeace International says the environmental consequences will be severe, threatening coral reefs and marine life, including endangered turtles and rare humpback whales.
2: Turning to sport, in cricket, the first test match between Australia and Bangladesh will get underway today. Darwin's Morara Oval is hosting the match. Australia has named a full-strength team with bowlers Pat Cummins, Mitchell Starc, Josh Hazlewood and Nathan Lyon. Jake Weatherald and Travis Head will open the batting. The match will get underway at 10 a.m. Australian Central Standard Time.
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6: 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The time is 7:04. Happy Thursday, everyone. Yes, it's the 13th day of August 2026. Let's check the weather. For today and tomorrow, cloudy day in Burnie and 15 degrees. Tomorrow, partly cloudy, minimum 7, maximum 50. 15, rather, 50. Get out of here. 15. Devonport today, partly cloudy, expecting a top today of 15 degrees. Adler for tomorrow, partly cloudy, minimum 8, maximum 15. A partly cloudy day for Hobart, 16 degrees. Tomorrow, showers, minimum 10, maximum 15. Launceston area, partly cloudy, winds northwesterly 15 to 25 kilometres per hour, expecting a top today of 16 degrees. Outlook for tomorrow, partly cloudy, minimum 6, maximum 16. Mainland capitals, a sunny day for Sydney and 20 degrees. 16 for Melbourne and cloudy. Sunny for Brisbane, 24. Sunny day in Perth, 19. Adelaide, shower or two, 17. Canberra, partly cloudy, 16. And a partly cloudy day for Darwin today, 31 degrees. Temperatures around the region. Cressy, 10. 9 degrees at the Launceston Airport and in Launceston City. Low head, 12 degrees. It's 6 past 7. Here's John Farnham.

0: John Farnham. Friday kind of Monday on a Thursday. It's 9 minutes past seven, and Willie Mae Big Mama Thornton recorded the original version of Hound Dog on this day in 1952. It was Thornton's only hit record, selling over 500,000 copies.
1: Yeah!

Willie Mae, Big Mama Thornton, who recorded the original version of Hound Dog on this day in 1952. It was Thornton's only hit record, selling over 500,000 copies. However, the best-known version is Elvis Presley's 1956 hit. You in?

0: Elvis Presley and the 1956 version of Hound Dog. It's 14 past 7, City Park Radio.
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That's Glenn Campbell, the Bonaparte's Retreat on City Park Radio, 21 past 7. Fleetwood Mac, then known as Peter Green's Fleetwood Mac, played their first concert at Royal Windsor Racecourse, England, on this day in 1967. I wonder if they knew then what a sensation they would become.

0: Fleetwood Mac, Don't Stop, and Fleetwood Mac, then known as Peter Green's Fleetwood Mac, played their first concert at Royal Windsor Racecourse, England, on this day in 1967. It's 24 past 7, City Park Radio.
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Time is 7:30. Time to check some stories in this morning's Examiner newspaper. And Labor has been referred to the corruption watchdog after claims it produced weak gambling reforms in exchange for millions of dollars in donations. Gambling companies reportedly donated $4 million to the Labor Party between 2021 and 2025, a detail seized on by Independent MP Tasmania's Andrew Wilkie. Returning community consultation and common sense to the council chamber are on the agenda for one local government candidate. Perth local Adam Barnett is running for councillor and mayor for the Northern Midlands at the October 2026 local government election. He says he was running because sitting back and complaining didn't help anyone. Some of the stories making news in today's Examiner newspaper. We'll have a full roundup for you at 9:30 with the Examiner readings on City Park Radio.

Beverly Brothers, Wake Up Little Susie, City Park Radio. Time is 27 to 8. And US keyboard player and composer Dave Baby Cortez, real name David Cortez Clowney, turns 88 today. Born in Detroit, Michigan, his two big instrumental hits were The Happy Organ in 1959 and Rinky Dink in 1962.

0: A tune called Rinky Dink by Dave Baby Cortez, the US keyboard player and composer, and he turns 88 today. It's 23 to 8.
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It's 12 minutes to 8, and just a reminder, at 9 o'clock this morning, we have more music till 9.30. 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

Neil Sedaka, Calendar Girl on City Park Radio. It's 9 to 8, and American singer Dan Fogelberg was born in Peoria, Illinois on this day in 1951. He passed away age 56 in 2007. Dan had his biggest hit single in 1989 with a beautiful song called Longer.

0: Dan Fogelberg and a song called Longer. And American singer Dan Fogelberg was born in Illinois on this day in 1951. He passed away aged 56 in 2007.
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1: 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And a glass of champagne on City Park Radio. It's 2:30 to 9. Oh, sorry, 2:30 to 8. 2:30 to 8.

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2: Good morning, I'm Laura Devoy. More than 5,000 direct and indirect jobs will be secured by a bailout of Australia's largest aluminium smelter. The federal and New South Wales governments will today announce $2.5 billion for the facility at Tomago in the Hunter region. The smelter was at risk of closing in 2028 when its current electricity supply contract runs out. The federal industry minister Tim Ayres told the ABC aluminium is a crucial national asset for Australia.
3: We're one of the only economies in the world that has an end-to-end aluminium capability, from bauxite mining through to aluminium processing and facilities like this one, Australia's youngest and largest aluminium facility, all the way through to advanced manufacturing, defence, energy products. That aluminium's absolutely crucial for here in Australia and the global economy.
2: Changes to the news bargaining incentive are expected to sail through federal parliament. Legislation will be introduced today which proposes forcing tech giants to pay media outlets for content published on their platforms or pay a levy to the government. Labor has reportedly reached a deal with the coalition which will support the bill. Australian Associated Press will reportedly be guaranteed 5% of all funds raised by the levy. Organisations representing 400,000 Australian healthcare workers will gather outside of Parliament House today in response to a new report. Alyssa Delfs explains.
4: The all-electric Healthy Hospitals, a cost-benefit analysis, is calling on the federal government to fund feasibility studies to electrify 9 pilot hospitals across the country. The report found that doing so in just 10% of Australia's public hospitals from 2027 to 2036 would save $59 million every year in hospital energy bills, also leading to a reduction in greenhouse gas emissions equivalent to taking nearly 150,000 petrol cars off Australian roads. MPs Dr. Monique Ryan and Dr. Sophie Scamps will co-launch the report today alongside a number of organisations including Healthy Futures, the Royal Australasian College of Physicians and the Climate and Healthcare Alliance.
2: Two Palestinian families remain trapped in their homes after settlers moved into their village in the occupied West Bank on Sunday. The BBC's John Donison reports from Kuzra.
5: Israeli soldiers firing tear gas as they tried to disperse Jewish settlers near the Palestinian village of Kuzra this morning. The settlers, many wearing masks and armed with clubs, have been laying siege to 4 Palestinian houses since Sunday. They've tried to block attempts by ambulances to deliver food and medicine and have cut off electricity and water to the homes. This morning, the Israeli army moved the settlers on and dismantled their tents, but within a few hours, they were back.
2: Dozens of nations, including Australia, have called out Iran's use of capital punishment. In a joint statement, more than 30 countries said they condemn in the strongest terms the ongoing execution of protesters and the use of the death penalty. They said the people of Iran must be free to exercise their rights to freedom of expression and peaceful assembly without fear. Iran is being urged to immediately end the use of the death penalty and release all those arbitrarily detained. Turning to sport, in football, Chelsea has defeated the A-League All-Stars 3-0 in Sydney. There were huge cheers for Matilda Ellie Carpenter, who played for the Blues. Chelsea won both of its pre-season matches in Australia and New Zealand and now heads back to England, where the Women's Super League season will get underway next month.
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6: 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Time is 4 minutes past 8. Paul Dubois with you through until 9.30. Great to have you with us. Let's check the weather forecasts for the next couple of days. Cloudy and a maximum of 15. Forecast for Burnie today. Tomorrow, partly cloudy, minimum 7, maximum 15. For Devonport, partly cloudy, expected top today of 15 degrees. Outlook for tomorrow, partly cloudy, minimum 8, maximum 15. Hobart area, partly cloudy today, expected high of 16 degrees. Showers tomorrow, minimum 10, maximum 15. The Launceston area, partly cloudy, winds northwesterly, 15 to 25 kilometres per hour, expecting a high today of 16 degrees. Outlook for tomorrow, partly cloudy, minimum 6, maximum 16. Mainland capitals, a sunny day for Sydney in 20. Cloudy in Melbourne, 16. Sunny for Brisbane, 24. Sunny in Perth, 19. Shower or two for Adelaide, 17. Canberra, partly cloudy, 16. And partly cloudy for Darwin today, 31 degrees. Temperatures around the region. 10 degrees at Cressy and in Launceston. Launceston Airport, 9. And Lowhead, 12 degrees. It's 6 past 8.

Dr. Hook, a little bit more on City Park Radio. That was Dr. Hook along with The Medicine Show. It's 9 minutes past eight, and Gallipoli premiered in Sydney on this day in 1981. It starred Mel Gibson and Mark Lee. The film premiered nearly 66 years to the day of the Battle of the Neck, which occurred on August the 7th, 1915, and was depicted in the final battle scene of the film. From the Gallipoli soundtrack, here's Jean-Michel Jarre's Oxygen.

0: There we go. That was the theme from the movie Gallipoli, which starred Mel Gibson and Mark Lee. That was Jean-Michel Jarre's Oxygen. It's 11 minutes past 8, City Park Radio.
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BG's Staying Alive, City Park Radio. It's 25 past 8. And Irish singer Feargal Sharkey turns 68 today. Born in Londonderry, he went to number one in Australia in 1985 with A Good Heart.

Fair Girl Shucky, a good heart on City Park Radio. And Fair Girl Shucky turned 68 today. That was a former number one hit in Australia in 1985 with A Good Heart. It's 8:30, time to check some stories in this morning's Examiner newspaper. And a prosecutor has flagged there's a significant volume of material for police to review in the case of a 54-year-old Tasmanian man facing child abuse material charge. David Jeffrey Johnson of Beauty Point didn't plead to one charge of possessing child abuse material accessed during a carriage service when he faced the Launceston Magistrates Court on Tuesday. Magistrate Simon Brown adjourned the matter to February the 9th next year, and Johnson was bailed to plead in court then. The Commonwealth charge attracts a maximum penalty of 15 years imprisonment. A man accused of stabbing someone with a pitchfork and threatening a police officer with it has had a warrant issued for his arrest. Anthony Robert Brooks, of no fixed address, didn't appear in the Launceston Magistrates Court on Tuesday. The 51-year-old man is facing a raft of charges, including wounding, threatening police, four counts of common assault, possessing a dangerous article in a public place, destroying property, and bail breaches. He's yet to plead on the matters. Magistrate Sharon Kerr said she'd issue a warrant for Brooks's arrest, which was sought by the prosecutor. Some of the stories making news in today's Examiner newspaper. We'll have a full roundup for you this morning at 9:30 with the Examiner readings on City Park Radio. It's 28 to 9.

You must be gonna play cricket this year, then, are you, Johnny? Nah. Well, you sure are a funny kid, Johnny. But I like you. So tell me, what kind of boy are you, John?

Let it work. Be good, Johnny. City Park Radio. It's 25 to 9. And British film director Alfred Hitchcock was born on this day in 1899. He passed away aged 80 in 1980. Hitchcock's career as a filmmaker began with the silent picture The Lodger in 1926. He moved to Hollywood in 1939. His first film was Rebecca, which won a Best Picture Oscar. Some of his other suspense classics include Rear Window, Vertigo, North by Northwest, Psycho, and The Birds. From 1955 to 1961, he hosted Alfred Hitchcock Presents, a half-hour television program. Here's the late Alfred Hitchcock as he introduces Alfred Hitchcock Presents.

0: Good evening, ladies and gentlemen, and welcome to a new season of Alfred Hitchcock Presents. Good night.
1: Good night. That was the late Alfred Hitchcock there, and the introduction from his television program, Alfred Hitchcock Presents. And Alfred Hitchcock, the British film director, was born on this day in 1899. He passed away aged 80 in 1980. It's 23 to 9, City Park Radio.

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Beck Thomas's Roving Commission and the Tired Old Hat at 16 to 9, City Park Radio. And American golfer Ben Hogan was born in Stevensville, Texas, on this day in 1912. He passed away aged 84 in 1997. He won 4 US Open golf championships, 2 PGA titles, 2 Masters and a British Open. He had 63 PGA Tour victories, placing him third behind Sam Snead and Jack Nicklaus. Hogan's greatest year was in 1953 when he won 3 of the 4 Grand Slam tournaments. Australian rules footballer John Nicholls turns 87 today. Born in Maryborough, Victoria, Big Nick captained and coached Carlton and played in 3 of their premiership teams in 1968, 1970 and 1972 as captain coach. Nicholls played a total of 328 games. ABC Television's Bush Tuckerman, Les Hiddens, is 80 today. Born in Brisbane, the program ran from 1988 to 1995. It was very successful in numerous overseas countries, especially England, where it attracted an audience of between 10 and 12 million viewers. Australian swimmer Michael Klim is 49 today. Born in Poland, Klim is an Olympic gold medalist and former record holder. He migrated to Australia with his family when he was 11. At the 2000 Olympics, he won gold in the 4x100m freestyle relay and the 4x200m relay. His other achievements include a world swimming record when he swam the 100m butterfly in 52.15 seconds at the Chandler Aquatic Centre in 1997. Just some of the people celebrating today, 13th day of August, is their birthday, including, as I just mentioned, Michael Klim, who's 49 today. 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
1: City Park Radio will hold its annual general meeting at 11 a.m. on Saturday, August 29th at the Wizard Room at Bogues in William Street, directly opposite the Bogues Visitor Centre. 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Three executive positions are vacant, along with four general committee positions as well. We'd like our members to step up for the following year. Nomination forms are available at City Park Radio during office hours and must be lodged by August 22nd. We'd love to see you be part of City Park Radio. 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We'd love to see you

0: That's the Supremes, Baby Love, and the Supremes recorded that song on this day in 1964. It's 8 to 9.
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2: Good morning, I'm Laura Devoy. The Climate Council has welcomed a plan to use renewable energy to power Australia's biggest aluminium smelter. The facility at Tomago in the New South Wales Hunter region uses about 10% of the state's total electricity supply each year. Owner Rio Tinto will invest more than $1 billion to reduce energy usage and increase use of renewables. In a statement, the Climate Council says powering the facility with wind, solar and storage is a light bulb moment for clean industry. There are differing views within the coalition over its migration policy. The Shadow Housing Minister, Andrew Bragg, yesterday outlined a plan to reduce net migration to 180,000 people by cutting international student, backpacker and unskilled worker visas. But some of his colleagues have played down the speech, including James Patterson, who told News 24 Senator Bragg was speaking in a personal capacity at the press club.
3: Well, Andrew was sharing his personal views in his speech at the National Press Club. We are going through our policy development process. We're doing it carefully. We're doing it deliberately because we want to have an answer to this problem.
2: Speaking to the ABC, Senator Bragg would not reveal to what extent his colleagues were consulted.
4: I thought that it was important to give a detailed housing address, and I didn't think it was possible to disconnect the housing malaise from the nation's malaise. So in terms of the broader issues that were flagged, I mean, these are not detailed policy prescriptions, but I thought it was important as a token of honesty to be clear about what the direction of travel should be.
2: Thousands of high school and university students are set to walk out of their classrooms today to protest against One Nation policies. Students Say No to Hanson rallies will be held in at least eight major cities. Sydney organiser Yasmin Johnson told National Radio News the protests were in response to One Nation's growing popularity and similar movements in the United States.
5: We're seeing a really worrying rise in the polls of support for One Nation and the far right, and young people in particular are worried about what that means for their future, whether this is a new Trump-like era of racism, of authoritarianism, of bigotry. And students want to show their opposition to that sentiment and push back on the growth of the far right in this country.
2: Research has found artificial intelligence detection tools can wrongly flag students and miss AI written work. Wayne Bradshaw from James Cook University says the findings raise concerns about fairness, stress, and how universities assess academic integrity. He says the tools could create more harm than good and add to the already stressful experience of being a student. Millions of people in the Northern Hemisphere have witnessed a rare celestial event. A total solar eclipse saw Spain, as well as parts of Portugal, Greenland and Iceland, plunged into darkness for just over 5 minutes. Other parts of Europe were treated to a partial eclipse. In the UK, more than 90% of the sun was obscured by the moon. The next solar eclipse will occur in Spain, North Africa, Saudi Arabia and Yemen in August next year. Turning to sport, Australia's swimmers are back in action on day one of the Pan Pacific Championships in California. Ben Armbruster broke the championship record in the men's 50-metre butterfly. Isaac Cooper also qualified for the final, with Alex Perkins through in the women's. Lani Pallister topped the timesheets in the women's 200-metre freestyle, while Kai Taylor and Max Giuliani advanced in the men's. Hannah Fredericks and Iona Anderson are through in the women's 100-metre backstroke, with Brittany Castelluzzo, Elizabeth Deckers, Harrison Turner and Seabon Lee all advancing in the 200-metre butterfly.
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6: We're bringing more National Radio News this morning at 10 o'clock, just ahead of Mornings with Muriel Rollins. It's 4 minutes past nine here at City Park Radio. Paul Dubois with you through until 9:30. 9:30 we have the Examiner readings. Right now, we'll check the forecasts for today and tomorrow. Cloudy day today for Burnie and 15 degrees. Tomorrow, partly cloudy, minimum 7, maximum 15. Partly cloudy for Devonport today, 15 degrees. Partly cloudy again tomorrow, minimum 8, maximum 15. Hobart area, partly cloudy and 16 today. Tomorrow, showers, minimum 10, maximum 15. The Launceston area, partly cloudy, winds northwesterly, 15 to 25 kilometres per hour. Expecting a top today of 16 degrees. Outlook for tomorrow, partly cloudy, minimum 6, maximum 16. Temperatures around the region, it's 11 degrees at Cressy and the Launceston Airport, 12 in Launceston and Lowhead, 13 degrees. It's 9:06.

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1: That's Trini Lopez. Sally was a good old girl. It's 8 minutes past nine here at City Park Radio. And American actor and radio host Danny Bonaducci turns 67 today. Born in Woodlands, California, he played Danny Partridge in the Partridge Family television series. He says, "I was always very happy that I'd done the Partridge Family. Better to have been somebody once than never be anybody at all."

0: That's the theme from the TV series The Partridge Family, which starred Shirley Jones and David Cassidy, and American actor and radio host Danny Bonaducci turned 67 today. He played Danny Partridge in The Partridge Family television series. 9:10.
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Run Around Sue, that's Dion. City Park Radio, it's 13 past nine, and Tony Lockett, when he was playing with the Sydney Swans, kicked the personal best 16 straight goals, no behinds, against Fitzroy at the Western Oval in his 189th game on this day in 1995. As they say, there's only one Tony Lockett.

0: James Freud and the Reserves. One, Tony Lockett. And Tony Lockett, when he was playing with the Sydney Swans, kicked a personal best 16 straight goals. No behinds. That's what it means by straight goals. Against Fitzroy at the Western Oval in his 199th game on this day in 1995. It's 17 past nine.
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0: Edith Piaf. My lord, Edith Piaf, known as the Little Sparrow. It's 22 rather past 9 here at City Park Radio. Time to open the Daily Diary and check some of the events that occurred on this day in years gone by. The first demonstration of a wireless was given in Australia by Ernest Fisk at the offices of the AWA in Clarence Street, Sydney, on this day in 1919. It consisted of a gramophone record, a rendering of God Save the Queen, to an audience at the Royal Society of New South Wales in Elizabeth Street. Australia's Steve Elkington won the US PGA title in 1995. The worst hot air balloon disaster in history occurred in Alice Springs when two balloons collided on this day in 1989. It remained airborne, and the other one remained airborne rather, and the other plunged 600 feet to the ground, killing the pilot and 12 passengers on board. Mick Jagger, 56, and Jerry Hall, 43, had their marriage annulled by a London judge in 1999. Michael Phelps, USA, won his 23rd Olympic gold medal in the 4x100-metre relay at the Summer Olympics in Rio de Janeiro in 2016. He ended his career with 28 medals overall. The Olympic Games opened in Athens on this day in 2004. It became Australia's most successful Games until Paris in 2024. Australia won 17 gold medals, along with 16 silver and 17 bronze. Cheng Lei, Australian journalist, was arrested in China and accused of supplying state secrets overseas, an allegation she rejected on this day in 2020. She was finally released after 1,154 days in October 2023 and returned to Australia. She now works for News 24, formerly Sky News Australia. Some of the events that occurred on this day in years gone by. The 13th day of August 2026.
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Wrapping up breakfast on this Thursday morning. Easy Beats and Women Make You Feel All Right. Thanks very much for your company this morning. Hope you enjoyed the program as much as I enjoyed presenting it to you. Hope you can join me tomorrow morning from 6 till 9:30 when we'll do it all over again. Looking like a nice day outside. Make the most of it now the rain's gone away for a little while. Till tomorrow morning. Paul Dubois saying au revoir. It's nice to know nice people. Coming up shortly, we have the examiner readings. Then it's mornings with Muriel Rollins right after the 10 o'clock City Park Radio News.

0: And a very good morning to you too, Paul. And thanks for another excellent breakfast program. Good morning, listeners. This is Readings from the Examiner, a program designed for people who have difficulty reading the printed word. It is broadcast from the studios of City Park Radio with permission of the publishers of Launceston's daily newspaper, The Examiner. And we thank them for their cooperation. In a moment, we'll look at some of the local news stories for today, Thursday, the 13th of August. I'm Muriel, and your readers this morning are Peter, and with the first story today is Robin.
1: Thank you, Muriel, and good morning, listeners. On the front page of the Examiner this morning, prepared to be rocked. Launceston College is lighting up the stage with its production of We Will Rock You, featuring the hits of rock group Queen. The musical, unlike any other, opened at the Launceston Conference Centre last night and finishes on Saturday, and it's continued on page 4. Featuring a cast of 90 students on stage and 20 behind the scenes, We Will Rock You highlights iconic tracks like Bohemian Rhapsody, Radio Gaga, and Somebody to Love. We Will Rock You is unlike any other musical, cast member Molly said. Performer Celia said the show's themes resonated with modern audiences. There is something for everyone, from high energy performances, memorable music, to themes that continue to resonate in society, including the rise of artificial intelligence, our reliance on technology, and the importance of individuality, Cecilia said. And that was Rock and Roll Rhapsody from the front and page 4 of the Examiner today.
2: Our next story starts on the front page as well and goes on to page 8, Locked Out of Workforce by Lauren Richardson. A national study has found thousands of young Australians who are eager to work face growing barriers that are locking them out of the workforce. University student Jane Duxbury said she was extremely worried about the rising cost of living and the state of the economy. She said pursuing a tertiary degree was in part motivated by hoping to secure a livable wage and job security. During high school, she said it took several years for her to find a part-time job. Miss Duxbury wants to become a teacher and said she hopes a degree and a master's degree will mean she has an easier time getting a job. A national report by the Smith family revealed young people who don't go to university and early school leavers are finding it more difficult to find work or further study. The Smith family's National Education Research Manager, Kirsten Hancock, said many young people were experiencing disadvantage and were increasingly leaving high school earlier. And on to page 8. She said young people were facing a labour market with unemployment rates of 15 to 24-year-olds almost double overall unemployment rates, and employees in youth-dominated industries advertising fewer jobs. According to the federal government, overall unemployment in Tasmania as of March 2026 was 5.3%, the highest it has been since November 2021, compared to the national 4.4%. Tasmanian youth unemployment was 9.4%, down from more than 14% in 2021. In 2025, Tasmania had the second highest rate of year 10 to 12 students leaving, only behind the Northern Territory. Dr. Hancock said for young people who completed high school, their transition into the workforce was comparable to people their age prior to COVID-19, whereas earlier school leavers were facing more challenges trying to find work. The Smith family partnership coordinator Sarah Coker said the conversation she was having with Tasmanian parents trying to help their children transition into the workforce or stay in school had increased over the past year to 18 months. She said a lot of young people don't know what they wanted to do, but for those that do, TAFE and other costs presented a barrier. The Smith family offers a range of programs such as homework and learning clubs, mentoring and technology programs. And that was our second story today from page 1 and 8, locked out of the workforce.
1: And on page 3, Push for Return of Common Sense by Lauren Richardson. Returning community consultation and common sense to the council chamber are on the agenda for one local government candidate. Perth local Adam Barnett is running for councillor and mayor for the Northern Midlands in October 2026 local government elections. He said he was running because sitting back and complaining did not help anyone. Mr. Barnett is a Labor member but is not formally endorsed by any party. He works for Federal Labor member Jess Teasdale office. Previously, he said he worked in community services helping connect people with employment and supporting them to stay employed. It's just advocating for people that needed a little bit of support, and that's why I got involved in politics, he said. Mr. Barnett said his work in this sector showed him how people are struggling and how it wasn't solely cost of living but access to services. That's what I want to bring into this. How can I, as mayor, connect council to more than just roads, rates and rubbish and advocate for my region, he said. And that was the Push for Return of Common Sense on page 3.
2: A large number of devices for police to review, court told. That's our next story on page 3 by Owen Sinclair. A prosecutor has flagged there is a significant volume of material for police to review in the case of a 54-year-old Tasmanian man facing a child abuse material charge. David Jeffrey Johnson of Beauty Point did not plead to one charge of possessing child abuse material accessed using a carriage service when he faced a Launceston Magistrates Court on Tuesday. Defence lawyer Libby Oxley sought a first appearance adjournment to October 2026, but a Commonwealth prosecutor said it would take a large amount of time for police to review the significant volume of material involved. This is a matter regarding child exploitation material, and there's a large number of devices for police to review, the prosecutor said. He sought an adjournment date to early 2027. Court files state Johnson is accused of possessing or controlling child abuse material in the form of data held in a computer or data storage device on or about July 14 at Beauty Point. Magistrate Simon Brown adjourned the matter to February 9, 2027, and Johnson was bailed to plead in court then. The Commonwealth charge attracts a maximum penalty of 15 years imprisonment. And that was a large number of devices for police to review, court told, from page 3.
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1: Defibrillators still safe despite reported shutdowns, the TGA says, by Duncan Murray. There have been no serious adverse patient outcomes caused by faulty defibrillators subject of recent medical regulatory action, according to health authorities. Concerns were raised following reports that Core Plus 3 and 3T devices carried by New South Wales ambulances encountered thousands of malfunctions in recent years. The Therapeutics Good Administration issued a temporary halt on their sale following reports that the devices were unexpectedly shutting down and rebooting during use. But in a statement yesterday, the regulator stressed the defibrillators were still safe to use, noting it had not issued a recall of the devices. The measures were precautionary and brought more time to investigate the failure, the TGA said. The regulator stopped short of explaining exactly what caused the suspension, with Health Minister Ryan Park telling reporters that he too wanted more information. Nine newspapers reported that devices had recorded 1,229 failures in 2025 alone. But defibrillators are still safe to use despite the reported shutdowns, says the TGA. And that was by Duncan Murray.
2: On page 5, former Hurricanes player jailed for sexual abuse of girl. A former professional cricketer has been sentenced after he admitted to sexually abusing a 15-year-old girl who he met after a game. Former Hobart Hurricanes and Tasmanian Tigers player Aaron Williams-Summers, 30, in June pleaded guilty to two counts of penetrative sexual abuse of a young person and one count of grooming with intent to expose a young person or child to indecent material. Summers met his teenage victim when she approached him and asked for a selfie following a Hurricanes game in Hobart in 2017. Prosecutors alleged that he then contacted the girl via social media in early 2018 and arranged to pick her up from a house in the Hobart area. Summers left Tasmania and was playing in the Northern Territory in May 2021 when he was arrested there on multiple counts of possessing child abuse material as well as one count of grooming. His legal trouble escalated after his Northern Territory arrest when federal police discovered six photographs of his Tasmanian teenage victim on his phone. The Tasmanian victim later filed a complaint with police. Summers was sentenced to 3 years and 11 months imprisonment by a Northern Territory judge in December 2021. He was denied parole because of his pending charges in Tasmania. He was extradited to the state in April 2025 to face charges stemming from his 2018 behaviour. Yesterday, Justice Wood sentenced Summers to 2 years and 6 months imprisonment, backdated to June the 28th. She suspended the final 20 months of the sentence for 18 months, meaning Summers will only need to serve 10 months of prison in Tasmania. He's scheduled for release in April 2027. And that was former Hurricanes player jailed for sexual abuse of girl from page 5.
0: You're listening to Readings from the Examiner. In a moment, Robin will present the personal announcements and will be followed by Peter with another news story. The time at City Park Radio is 17 minutes to 10 o'clock.
1: We have two death notices today, the Examiner, on August the 13th. Highland, Greta Peggy Highland, near Barry. Loved wife of Lawrence Frank Highland, deceased. Loved mother of Diane Carl Linda. Loved grandmother of all her grandchildren. And loved Gigi of her great-grandchildren in Cowra, Tasmania. Age 95 years. Private funeral. Gregory Paul Peck, from December 1950 and the 9th of the 8th, 2026. Loved son of Eileen Peck and Jeff Peck, both deceased. Big brother to Cheryl, Vicky, Craig and families. Rest peacefully, privately cremated at Greg's request. And that was the death notices in today's paper.
2: On page 11 is a very extensive report, and it's called Being Squeezed Out of the System. It's by Lisa Gresh. Under a tighter NDIS model, people with psychosocial disabilities, including conditions such as schizophrenia and major depression, may have greater difficulty showing they've tried other treatments. And there are several headings there. I'll just read a portion of each one. A Senate committee is soon to deliver its report into legislation to tighten eligibility for the National Disability Insurance Scheme, NDIS. The committee's inquiry was extended and the bill amended in a deal with the Greens in June. This clears the way for a Senate vote on the legislation. If passed, Australians will need to show they have a permanent disability and have undertaken all appropriate and publicly funded treatment options before being allowed onto the scheme. Now, under the next heading, it's already hard to show your disability is permanent. Just one in four people who apply for the NDIS with a psychosocial disability are approved for scheme access. This compares with about four in five applicants overall. The access rate for people with a psychosocial disability has fallen by nearly two-thirds in 5 years, from 66% to 25%, while access rates across all disabilities have remained steady. It will be difficult to show you've exhausted all available treatments. The NDIA, I presume it means NDIS, already asks participants to show evidence they have tried appropriate treatments as a way to show their disability is permanent. Under the proposed changes, this would be written into legislation. This will make it harder to challenge NDIA decisions without disability permanence, as once it is written into the Act, the tribunal must apply it. Prioritising schools rather than clinical assessment is risky. In 2021, the government tried to introduce independent assessments to replace reports from their own clinicians. These were supposed to be brief, standardised assessments by an assessor the participant hadn't met before. The proposal was dropped after fierce opposition, including from researchers who found it lacked a robust evidence base. And the final statement is, it will become harder to appeal wrong decisions. Across a three-year period from 2019 to 2021, 76% of the NDIS decisions have been overturned or varied when they made it to an independent review tribunal. Queensland Advocacy for Inclusion's casework showed almost every participant who appealed ended up with more funding. Yet the NDIS bill risks removing participants' right to appeal. National Legal Aid warns a refusal to reassess a disputed plan would no longer be open to internal review. And that was being squeezed out of the system, a report under the NDIS from page 11.
4: Your mate's earning less than $70,000 a year, and he just lost his mum, so there's a funeral to pay for, and he won't see any cash from the estate for weeks, maybe ever. He's talking about borrowing the money, if he can. Lucky for him, you're listening to this ad, and you'll tell him about NILS, and he'll never pay a cent in interest, ever.
5: Tell him to call 1300 30 1650 or visit nilstasmania.org.au.
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1: We have a sports story now. Nichols survives wipeout at brutal Tahiti Pro. So this is about surfing. Sports story now. Nichols survives wipeout at brutal Tahiti Pro. So this is about surfing.

0: two wave total above 10 in the tricky 6 to 8 foot conditions. But 16 minutes to go in her heat and still trailing her opponent, Nichols took off on a big wave and tried to sneak under the lip to snare the barrel ride. But a heavy lip crashed down on top of the helmet-clad Nichols in an epic guillotine-style wipeout. The jet ski crew had to abandon their first attempt, rescue attempt, to give Nichols board because her board was holding her back as the next wave in the set came through, with the 28-year-old forced to stand up on a reef and go to deeper water so the jet ski could grab her the second time. Nichols recovered from that scary situation to post a two-turn ride with 7 minutes remaining in her heat, earning a score of 4.17. Then needing a 2.97 to hit the lead, and with less than 4 minutes remaining, Nichols tucked into a nice barrel to snare a 4.6 score, on which proved to be the winning ride. Nichols' late heroics marked the fourth this year she had posted a winning ride in the final 5 minutes of the heat. It was a new stat the WSL has dubbed the clutch wave stat. "I'm making everybody grey," Nichols joked. And that was Nichols survives a wipeout at brutal Tahiti Pro.
1: Another sports story on the back page and on to page 21 is it says the home base is taking shape. It's about the renovations and rebuilding at Utah Stadium and North Launceston. Plans for North Launceston's new home are gathering momentum, almost a year on from its previous club rooms being demolished. Tasmanian architecture business Rosevere Stevenson has presented several designs to the club in preparation for another upcoming presentation to Stadiums Tasmania. North Launceston President Adrian Hall and the Tasmanian government. Hall expects plans to be taking shape by the end of August. On to page 21, Hall said plans should be in a state of finality by the end of August, which would start to include potential costing that would be required for funding. Rosevere Stevenson architect Jacob Britton recently met with North Launceston and its members, and Hall was heartened by the result. The bulk of the members that were in attendance at the meeting were of a vintage that would have been around the club in some cases 50 or 60 years, Hall said. How we got there, it was announced in January that the Bombers were set to receive up to $100,000 from the Tasmanian government to design the new club rooms, following a long-running saga starting before the election last July. The location of the Bombers facility is yet to be officially confirmed, with Hall saying the club is exploring a number of sites within both UTAS Stadium and the Inverest Precinct. However, it is understood it is unlikely to be within UTAS Stadium after the possibility of purpose-built club rooms there was deemed not affordable or feasible by Stadiums Tasmania in December. How it could look? Adrian Hall is expecting the facility to be a two-storey building that features a warm-up area and gym, change rooms both male and female, and a coach's room downstairs, as well as a commercial kitchen and kiosk that opens into an al fresco area on the left-hand side of the building. And that was the home base taking shape from the back page and page 21.
0: Now on page 8, page 8 of The Advocate, bird flu vaccine should be expanded to mammals, says the ecologist. Australian officials should have prioritised a bird flu vaccine for vulnerable mammals, including Tasmanian devils and sea lions, a top expert says. A leading ecologist has questioned the federal government's response to the H5 outbreak after announcing a rollout of vaccines for captive populations of threatened birds. While welcoming the vaccine trials, the Deakin University Professor of Wildlife Ecology, Ewan Ritchie, said it was regrettable that there were no vaccines available for Australian mammals.

0: given the fact that Australia has a large number of threatened mammals that are found nowhere else in the world, it would have been good to have seen a lot more effort and investment in developing a mammal-specific vaccine, said Professor Ritchie, who is also the Australian Mammal Society president. We have species like the Tasmanian devil, many quoll species, and of course the Australian sea lion and other marine mammals, which we think potentially are highly vulnerable. Many of these could be trapped and vaccinated in the wild, and it's regrettable that that's not been a priority. Dr. Frank Wong said most of the infections involve scavengers or predatory species. The endangered Tasmanian devil is an apex mammalian predator and a noted scavenger, he said. Dr. Wong said that there was no clear predictor for the ability of the viruses to jump from birds to mammals, and then to other birds and mammals to humans. The threat to human health remains low, he said. Meanwhile, more than 5,000 penguins on Phillip Island and in St. Kilda are expected to start being vaccinated from early next week. And that was, bird flu vaccine should be expanded to mammals, says an ecologist on page 8.
1: On page 12, productivity slumped to hit households, and this is a national story which has ramifications for us here in northern Tassie, and it's by Jacob Schetterman. Mortgage holders may have been spared more rate pain by the Reserve Bank, but Australia's chronically weak productivity growth means households will continue to suffer. As the RBA board held interest rates steady for a second straight meeting, it noted that it could do so because the economy had been slowing as expected. Because Australia's productivity growth has been so limp in recent years, the central bank figures the economy can't grow above 2% a year without pushing up inflation, well below the trend growth rate of previous decades. Governor Michelle Bullock lamented the RBA's inflation objective essentially consigned Australia to feeble economic growth. Productivity outcomes have been weak for some time, and continued weakness will constrain the economy's ability to grow without generating high inflation, she said in her post-meeting press conference. AMP Chief Economist Shane Oliver said the federal government could have helped the RBA in the budget by cutting spending. The government has inadvertently helped the RBA by slowing the housing market via its curbs to property investor tax breaks, which are weighing on household consumption and economic activity. And that was productivity slumped to hit households from page 12.
0: And on page 22, the Hawks' new-look demons ready to make AFLW statements. Melbourne captain Kate Hoare is confident the new-look demons can hit the ground running and establish themselves as AFLW premiership contenders once more. Mick Stenier, Melbourne's inaugural coach and premiership mentor, departed at the end of last season to join Geelong. Tom brought a great fresh approach. It's been good for our older girls to have to kind of prove yourselves again, and also to be for the younger girls as well. And that's saying former Collinswool assistant Tom Wilson was appointed as Stenier's replacement and will lead the Demons officially for the first time against Hawthorn on Thursday night at Icon Park. Melbourne came desperately close to beating back-to-back premiers North Melbourne in last year's preliminary final. Hawthorn's captain Emily Bates believes the Demons are the perfect opponent to kick off a season. And that was the last for this year. Thank you.
2: 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This program is presented with the permission of the publishers of Launceston's daily newspaper, The Examiner. We thank our readers this morning, Peter and Robin, and do join us again tomorrow morning at 9:30 for another edition of Readings from the Examiner.
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5: Good morning, I'm Laura Devoy. The Prime Minister says Australia cannot be on the end of the supply chain. The federal and New South Wales governments have announced a $2.5 billion bailout of Australia's largest aluminium smelter. The facility at Tomago in the Hunter region produces 590,000 tonnes of aluminium each year. Anthony Albanese says the metal is an essential product for manufacturing.
6: The idea that we sit and allow this facility to just disappear would have had consequences. We cannot afford to be at the end of supply chains. We need to be a country that makes things.
5: Tasmania has confirmed the state's first case of the deadly H5 strain of avian influenza. A dead brown skua found by staff from the Parks and Wildlife Service tested positive last night. The state's Minister for Primary Industries and Water, Gavin Pearce, has this advice for Tasmanians.
7: It is vitally important that if you see a sick bird or other wildlife, the first thing is to avoid it. Avoid contact with that animal or that bird. Secondly, you need to record it using your phone or another device. We need to know the species and the location of that animal. And finally, you need to report it.
5: Mr. Pearce says there is no evidence of bird flu in the poultry or agricultural systems at this stage. Tech giants will be required to make a minimum of 8 deals with news publishers, up from 6, under the proposed news bargaining incentive. Communications Minister Annika Wells introduced the bill to federal parliament this morning. It comes after Labor agreed to some amendments. Ms. Wells says the incentive, which requires tech giants that don't do deals with news publishers to pay a levy, will help keep the sector afloat.
8: News journalism payment scheme will distribute any revenue raised by the news bargaining incentive to eligible Australian news organisations. The Australian Communications and Media Authority administers the register of eligible news businesses under the News Media Bargaining Code. News businesses will need to be registered to apply for a payment under the News Journalism Payment Scheme.
5: Whistleblower David McBride has been released from prison on parole. In 2024, McBride was convicted of stealing and sharing top-secret defence material with journalists, which led to revelations of alleged war crimes in Afghanistan. Attorney General Michelle Rowland today approved McBride's parole request. He will serve the remainder of his sentence in the community. Future winners of the Eurovision Song Contest will not be eligible to host the competition the following year if they're involved in an armed conflict or if a sensitive geopolitical situation affects the security and stability of their region. The BBC's music correspondent Mark Savage reports.
9: The ruling comes after a period of internal conflict at Eurovision over Israel's presence. 5 countries boycotted this year's event in protest at the war in Gaza. Others have privately expressed concerns about safety if Israel, which has been the runner-up for the last 2 years, was to host the show. The new rules also exclude Ukraine during its ongoing war with Russia. When Ukraine won in 2022, the UK stepped in to host the contest on its behalf.
5: Turning to sport, in cricket, the first test match between Australia and Bangladesh will get underway today. Darwin's Morara Oval is hosting the match. Australia has named a full-strength team with bowlers Pat Cummins, Mitchell Stark, Josh Hazlewood and Nathan Lyon. Jake Weatherald and Travis Head will open the batting. The match will get underway at 10 a.m. Australian Central Standard Time.
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2: And now for a weather update for Launceston. We're heading for a maximum of 16. It's partly cloudy. Winds are northwesterly, 15 to 25 kilometres an hour. Fire danger is moderate and sun protection not necessarily recommended, as the UV index is predicted to reach 2, which is considered low. Looking a little bit further afield, Cressy at the moment is 13 degrees, Launceston Airport 12.8, Lowhead 13.2, and currently in Launceston it's 13.8 degrees. So, good morning, listeners, and welcome to the Mornings With program here on City Park Radio today, Thursday the 13th of August. Thank you to Robin and Peter for sharing some readings from the Examiner this morning.